0: Good event.
1: The longtime event has been running for at least 20 years and allows visitors to tour the museum while checking out vintage vehicles.
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1: Off to local baseball went on this past weekend. The 18U AAA Canucks are still looking for their first win of the regular season as they dropped a pair against the Saskatoon Cubs. The 18U AA Canucks lost a pair of nail biters in Estevan on the road, and the 15U AAAs fell in all four of their games this past weekend. In Prairie Gold Lacrosse League action, the Moose Jaw Mustangs squeaked out an 8-7 win over Winnipeg on Friday night. Ryder Gilroy led the way with four goals in the win. The Hillcrest Golf Club is offering lessons for junior golfers. The dates are June 1st to 30th every Monday and Thursday for ages 6 to 16. You can check out more information by visiting the Hillcrest Golf Club's Facebook page. Over to some NHL playoff action. The only game tonight features the Colorado Avalanche and the Minnesota Wild. The Avs lead that series 2-1. And the Blue Jays open up a 3-game series tonight against the Tampa Bay Rays at home. We want your local sports scores and stories. 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
2: Now, your Discover Moose Jaw weather.
1: Tonight, partly cloudy, chance of showers with the risk of a thunderstorm. Northwest winds at 50, gusting to 90 and a low of 7. Mainly sunny tomorrow with a high of 24 and northwest winds at 30, gusting to 50. On Thursday, a chance of rain, some wind, and a high of 18. And for your Friday, sunny with wind and a high of 16. 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
12: Tonight, cloudy with a chance of showers and 50K northwest winds gusting to 90 and a low of 7. Tomorrow, mainly sunny northwest winds at 30 and a high of 24. And on Wednesday, sunny and a high of 28. 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
2: The Fleetwood Mac Rumors album has a dramatic backstory combining jealousy, infidelity, and divorce. Married for almost 8 years, Christine and John McVie entered the studio at the point of divorce, but remained civil until Christine began openly dating the band's lighting director. Stevie Nicks and then longtime lover and musical partner Lindsey Buckingham had also recently begun a nasty separation. At the time, Mick Fleetwood discovered that his wife was having an affair with a close friend and divorce would soon follow. Then a short-lived romance blossomed between Fleetwood and Nicks. Many of the lyrics spawned from the band's romantic situations at the time. Through adversity, great music emerged. Rumors stayed atop the charts for 31 weeks, won a Grammy for Album of the Year, and became the group's best-selling album.
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10: Partly cloudy tonight, chance of showers, risk of a thunderstorm with 50K northwest winds gusting to 60 and a low of 7. Tomorrow will be mainly sunny, winds out of the northwest at 30 and a high of 24, and sunshine and 28 on Thursday. 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
3: Our next trip takes us 20 minutes outside Moose Jaw, west on the Trans-Canada, home to a population that swells during the school year. Carrimport is the largest official village in the entire province. The student population of Briarcrest College and Seminary and Briarcrest Christian Academy make the community larger than most official towns over the school year. The name derives from the fact that prior to being a village, Carrimport was a World War II British Commonwealth training base for pilots. Although the original runways are now defunct, the layout of the village was determined by the original runway placements, with plenty of education opportunities and quick, easy access to larger centers. The community also provides plenty of activities for all.
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0: Have you ever wondered if it's really possible to come back to God after failure, after fear, after feeling far away from Him? Welcome to Through the Bible, where Dr. J. Vernon McGee is going to remind us of this simple, hope-filled truth. There's always a way back to the altar. The arms of the Father are still open, whether you're Abraham, the prodigal son or daughter, or anyone who longs to return to God. It's comforting truth. No one is ever too far gone to come back to Him. We're in Genesis chapter 12 as our study continues, and we'll see this played out in the life of Abraham through conflict, through unfair circumstances, and through choices that test trust. Even though this story unfolded thousands of years ago, it still feels close to home. Family conflict, relationship conflict, and learning how to trust God when life just doesn't seem fair. It's all part of the human story, and God meets us right where we need Him. Before we begin, though, let me share a couple of letters from listeners of our Swahili program in Burundi, a small nation in Eastern Africa where God is powerfully at work through His Word. One listener writes this: "Good evening. I'm so grateful for this Bible teaching, which has completely renewed the way I see my life. Before I discovered it, I felt far from God and unsure of my true purpose. As I listened, God's Word began to speak directly to my heart, guiding me toward repentance and a deeper relationship with Him. I accepted Jesus as my Lord and Savior, and His presence has brought peace, strength, and clarity. I thank God for using this program to transform my life." Another listener shares this: "I am truly thankful for this program, which has touched my life in a remarkable way. I had been seriously ill and bedridden for days. As I listened to your prayer and put my faith in God, I sensed His presence surrounding me with peace and hope. Day by day, my strength returned and the pain vanished completely. Now I'm fully healed and renewed, both physically and spiritually. I praise Jesus for His miraculous work in my life, both in my body and in my heart. He is the giver of good gifts." Well, stories like these remind us that God's Word is alive and active, calling people back to Himself and then restoring men and women and bringing hope in every season of life. It's a message that we never tire of sharing, and it's a message that should give us hope if we're in similar situations. Let's pray. Heavenly Father, thank You that there is always a way back to You. Would You use Your Word to draw hearts to Yourself and then to bring new life where it's needed most? We ask this in Jesus' name. Amen. Now here's Dr. J. Vernon McGee with our study of Genesis 12.
1: Now if you have your Bible, turn with us to the 12th chapter of the book of Genesis. And we're putting in today at verse 13. We're looking at Abraham, and he'll be a subject all the way through the Bible, by the way. And more said about Abraham probably than any other in the Scripture. Now we found that Abraham went into the land after he dilly-dallied in the land of Haran, and God appeared to him when he got into the land. But he didn't stay there, although he went up and down the land, saw that it was a good land. And it's not like it is today, friends. I'd have you know that, because a great many people can't understand how it could be called a land of milk and honey. We'll see that when we get to Deuteronomy, what happened to the land. But it was a glorious land in that day. But a famine came, and this man Abraham goes down to Egypt. And he recognized he'd get in difficulty because of the beauty of his wife. And we read here in verse 12, "Therefore it shall come to pass, when the Egyptians shall see thee, that they shall say, This is his wife, and they will kill me, but they'll save thee alive. Say, I pray thee, that thou art my sister." And by the way, that was a half a lie. A half a lie sometimes is worse than a whole lie. And this time it certainly was to deceive. And Abram said to his wife, Sarah, "Say, I pray thee, thou art my sister, that it may be well with me for thy sake, and my soul shall live because of thee." Now, they have found, as many of you know, what are known as the Dead Sea Scrolls over in Qumran, along by the Dead Sea, in caves there. And one set they got, they couldn't unroll it because it was so fragile and had been wrapped so long, the leather, they afraid it would just shatter and come to pieces. They could see one name, Lamech. So they called it part of the book of Lamech and said this was one of the apocryphal books of the Bible. Boy, were they wrong. The nation Israel bought it, and in the museum there, they began to moisten it and soften it, and they were able to unroll it. And what they found out was that it was the 12th chapter, 13th chapter, 14th chapter, 15th chapter of the book of Genesis, of all things, but not a text that we have, rather an interpretation of it. And here in chapter 12, in that part of it, why, it tells about the beauty of Sarah, actually describing her features and telling about how beautiful she was. Well, I think that merely confirms what the Word of God said. Pharaoh certainly wanted her. And then when you get to chapter 13, God told Abram, walk through the land and the length and the breadth thereof. And this scroll gives a first-person account by Abraham of his journey. And the very interesting thing is that that's not Scripture, but it merely confirms Scripture. And it also confirms the fact that that land was just like God said it was. The eyewitness, apparently back in those days, was able to discover it. And whether Abram ever gave a first-hand description, I don't know. But the Word of God doesn't say that. God says it. And that ought to be enough for us. And God puts it on that kind of basis. Now you remember the encounter that he had down in the land of Egypt. The thing was that Pharaoh did take Sarah. And as you well know, in that day, they'd have to go through a period of preparation for a woman to become the wife of a ruler. You find that in the book of Esther. And during that period, God appeared to Pharaoh, said, don't you take that woman, that's another man's wife. And in verse 18 of the 12th chapter, Pharaoh called Abram and said, what's this that thou hast done unto me? Why didst thou not tell me that she was thy wife? Why saidest thou, she's my sister, so I might have taken her to be my wife? Now therefore, behold thy wife, take her, go thy way. And Pharaoh commanded his men concerning him. They sent him away and his wife and all that he had. So God is overruling, but God does not appear to him in the land of Egypt. Now in chapter 13, we see the return of Abram from the land down there. And what we have here is Abram and Lot leave Egypt and return to the land of promise. And Lot here separates from Abraham and goes to Sodom. And what happens? Well, God appears to Abraham for the third time. Long as he's in the land of Egypt, and long as he's still holding on to Lot, God does not appear to him. The minute that he comes back to the land and there's the separation from Lot, God appears to him. Now I begin reading in chapter 13. And Abram went up out of Egypt, he and his wife and all that he had, and Lot with him into the south. Now don't miss this next verse, verse 2 of Genesis 13. And Abram was very rich in cattle, in silver, and in gold. Now again, I repeat, he was the John D. Rockefeller of that day. And he was a very wealthy man at this time. And he went on his journeys from the south, even to Bethel. Now that means he went way north of Jerusalem, under the place where his tent had been at the beginning between Bethel and Hai. Now you see, he had come to the south, around Hebron. Now he goes north of Jerusalem to Bethel. And it's unto the place of the altar which he had made there at the first, and there Abram called on the name of the Lord. This man is a man, you see, that though he may stumble and fall, he comes back to God. How wonderful it is to have a God we can come back to. And Lot also, which went with Abram, had flocks and herds and tents. And Lot did pretty well also, you see, down in the land of Egypt. And the land was not able to bear them, that they might dwell together, for their substance was great, so that they could not dwell together, and there was strife between the herdmen of Abram's cattle and the herdmen of Lot's cattle. And the Canaanite and the Perizzite dwell in the land. May I say, the Word of God's a marvelous word, if you just only let it speak to you. And will you notice this? Abram actually got two things in the land of Egypt that caused him untold grief. One was riches. The second was a little Egyptian maid by the name of Hagar. We'll see that later. But here he got riches, and it causes him and Lot now to have to separate. There's strife between them. And then did you notice this statement, the Canaanite and the Perizzite dwell in the land? The very interesting thing is Abram's herdmen and Lot's herdmen are fighting, and here come Abram and Lot, and they disagree. And then the Canaanite whispers over to the Perizzite and says, look at them. Fighting again. They came into this land, built an altar to the living and true God. My, how we looked up to Abram. And we thought when he first came here, he was such a wonderful man. And we knew he was honest. We knew he was truthful. But look at him now. Look at the strife they're having. And I don't think the Perizzite and the Canaanite were very well impressed by Abram and Lot at this time. Let me say this to you. May step on somebody's toes. I don't know your town. I don't know where you live. But in your town, if you're like other towns in the town I came from, the Methodists and the Baptists and the Presbyterians, they just didn't get along. And they were fighting. And sometimes in the church today, there is these internal fights. And the unsaved man on the outside, he knows about it. May I say to you, he says, if that's Christianity, I don't want any of it. I can get a fight outside. I don't need to join the church to get a fight. The Lord Jesus says to the church today, by this shall all men know that you are my disciples if you're fundamental and you organize a church. Oh, no. He said, by this shall all men know that you're my disciples if you have love one for another. The Perizzite and the Canaanite, those old rascals, they know when you're fighting on the inside, friends. That's the reason I had an uncle that never came to the Lord. My aunt used to weep and say, oh, he won't listen. Well, you know why? Well, with her lived a sister, another aunt. I used to go there sometimes Sunday for dinner. You know what we had for dinner? Roast preacher. One of my aunts went to the Methodist church, the other went to the Presbyterian church, and oh boy, did they try to outdo each other, talking about the preacher and the fights that were going on. I used to watch my uncle, he'd just sit there and eat. When he'd get up, he'd leave, go down to his club on Sunday afternoon, he'd come home that evening. He wasn't drunk, but he sure had several drinks. May I say to you, they never won him. A lot of people not being won today, my friend, because of the strife that's inside the church. This is an interesting thing right here. The Canaanite and the Perizzite, they dwell in the land, and they still dwell in the land. They're right near your church, by the way. Now will you notice, and Abram said unto Lot, let there be no strife. Now it's Abram, by the way, that makes the division. Abram's a great man. Listen to him. I pray thee, between me and thee, and between my herdmen and thy herdmen, for we be brethren. Is not the whole land before thee? Separate thyself, I pray thee, from me. If thou wilt take the left hand, then I'll go to the right. If thou depart to the right hand, then I'll go to the left. And it took a big man to tell him that. In other words, Lot could choose what he wanted, and Abraham would take what was left. Verse 10, and Lot lifted up his eyes and beheld all the plain of Jordan, that it was well watered everywhere, before the Lord destroyed Sodom and Gomorrah, even as the garden of the Lord, like the land of Egypt, as thou comest unto Zoar. Now that was a beautiful spot in those days. Then Lot chose him all the plain of Jordan, and Lot journeyed east, and they separated themselves the one from the other. Abram dwelt in the land of Canaan, and Lot dwelt in the cities of the plain, and pitched his tent towards Sodom. That's interesting. All his days in that land, when he was with Abram, at night he just pushed back the flap of his tent and look out and say, Ms. Lot, isn't that a beautiful spot down there? In the morning out and say, Ms. Lot, isn't that a beautiful spot down there? In the morning he'd get up and he said, my, it looks so attractive down there. And the grass is always greener in the other pasture. And when the day came, when he could make a decision and go, you know the direction he went. No man falls suddenly. It always takes place over a period of time. You begin to lift the flap of your tent, and you pitch your tent towards Sodom, and that's the beginning. Lot lifted up his eyes. He saw the plain, and he heads in that direction. That's the biggest mistake he ever made in his life. Now, he didn't know this, verse 13, but the men of Sodom were wicked and sinners before the Lord exceedingly. We'll see later what happened to Lot and Mrs. Lot and the family down in Sodom later on. Now, verse 14, and the Lord said unto Abram after that Lot was separated from him. Now, here is the third appearance of God to this man. Lift up now thine eyes and look from the place where thou art, northward and southward and eastward and westward. This is the land God's going to give him. Now, as God continues to appear to him and later on to the other patriarchs, God put sideboards around that land. In other words, he put a border to it and told them exactly the land. He was very specific about it. And by the way, may I just interject this? That ought to get rid of that song, Beautiful Isle of Somewhere. If there ever was a song that needed not to be sung at a funeral, that's the one. Beautiful Isle of Somewhere. Can you imagine Abraham now looking northward, eastward, southward, and westward and singing Beautiful Isle of Somewhere when he was standing right in the middle of it? May I say to you, friends, heaven is a real place, not a beautiful isle of somewhere. Very definite place. The Word of God is quite specific. And those of you that were with us through the book of Revelation know that actually God made it so specific, he put the boundary right around it. And we can know something about it. God does not deal with that which is theoretical, but that which is actual and real. Now God says, and I'll make thy seed as the dust of the earth, so that if a man can number the dust of the earth, then shall thy seed also be numbered. Now you notice what God does for this man. He now labels the land, tells him he's in it. He also confirms again the fact that he's going to have a tremendous offspring, which he has had. Now he says in verse 17, arise, walk through the land in the length of it and in the breadth of it, for I'll give it unto thee. And the very interesting thing is that this scroll, Dead Sea Scroll, they called it the Book of Lamech, and it wasn't that at all. And actually, it describes this particular section of Genesis, and here it says Abraham was to walk through the land in the length and in the breadth thereof, and the scroll gives a first-person account by Abraham of the land, just what it was. It was a wonderful land in that day. Now, verse 18, then Abram removed his tent and came and dwelt in the plain of Mamre, which is in Hebron, and built there an altar unto the Lord. And here he goes again. He's quite an altar builder. You could always tell where Abraham had been. He left a testimony. They've left a footprint on the moon. They've left a flag up there and a little motto, we've come in peace. But they didn't leave the Bible, the Word of God. Well, it wasn't done any good anyway, but it reveals the difference in the age and the thinking of the period in which we live today. The important thing to Abraham was an altar to the Lord, and that's exactly what he built. And Mamre means richness, and Hebron means communion. That's a marvelous place to dwell. I think that you can locate that tree where Abraham was, by the way, in the well that's there. I've been there. It's quite an interesting spot between Hebron and Mamre. And that is where Abram dwelt. And it's a good place to be, in the place of richness and then a place of communion with God. And this seems to have been his home. That's where he's buried today. This is the place that he wanted to go. Now that brings us to chapter 14 of Genesis. And here in chapter 14, we find the first war. And Abraham delivers Lot. And we find the first priest, Abraham blessed by Melchizedek. These are the two great truths that are here. And in one sense, this is one of the most remarkable chapters. Doesn't seem to fit in with the story at all. You feel like it could be left out, that there's a continuity without it. But may I say again, it's one of the most important chapters that we have in the book of Genesis. And we have in this chapter a very remarkable account of two things, the first war and then this first priest, Melchizedek. Now let's come to the first here, because this is extremely important. It came to pass in the days of Amraphel, king of Shinar, Arioch, king of Elazar, Shedor Laomer, king of Elam, and Tidal, king of nations, that these made war with Bera, king of Sodom, and with Bersha, king of Gomorrah, Shinab, king of Admah, and Shemeber, king of Zeboiim, and the king of Bela, which is Zoar. That's a very good exercise, as you can see, in pronunciation. But this is a very important chapter. Now we find here that, first of all, this is a historical document. The kings of the east defeat the kings of Sodom and Gomorrah. That's what we have here in the first 11 verses. And for quite a few years, the critical, radical scholars rejected this. They said that these men do not appear in history at all, that they are not in secular history, and that this was a rather ridiculous story. Did you know today that these men have been found on monuments, and they've been found on tablets, and that they did exist? In fact, Amraphel is the Hammurabi of secular history. And note this, because it's very important to get this before us here. This is tremendously significant that we have here. Now we find that there was war, and this is the first war that's mentioned. So you see, mankind began early in making war. And now we find that these were joined together in the Vale of Siddim, which is the Salt Sea. 12 years they served Shedor Laomer, and in the 13th year they rebelled. Now, that was what brought the kings of the east, and they came against Sodom and Gomorrah. Now, this is nothing in the world but a historical record, and I'm not intending to read this verse by verse here. And you probably noticed that we've pretty much read the first part of Genesis verse by verse and have dealt with it. That is something I wish we could do for the entire Bible, but there are times when we'll pass over sections, and we're doing that right here. Now, the kings of the east, they come, and they overcome the kings that have joined together around the Dead Sea, the lower part of it. And they're on their way to take back these as captives. Now, if you have a map, and it's nice to have a map in the back of your Bible you turn to, you'll find out they almost went by Abraham's tent in order to leave the Dead Sea, go back up through the Fertile Crescent, and then go back to the land that they came from in the east. Now, we're going to follow that next time, because we're going to see Abraham doing a very remarkable thing as he, with a surprise attack, rescues Lot. Until next time, may God richly bless you.
0: The moment Abraham turned back to God, God was ready to receive him. And that's exactly how he responds to us as well. So if you know the Lord, but maybe you find yourself, metaphorically speaking, living in the land of Egypt instead of the land of promise, well, now's the time to turn around and seek him again. And when you do, you'll find him waiting with open arms, ready to pour his mercy into your life. That truth about God is woven throughout the scriptures, and we see it clearly in our study today. 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And if we can help you find something specific, just call us. 1-800-65-BIBLE's the number. And when you do call us, be sure to tell us how you hear about Through the Bible. This information is so helpful as we continue to make wise decisions on where God is directing this ministry to go and then how we'll share His Word with the people there. Now, Abraham's story continues next time when his nephew Lot is kidnapped. How will Abraham respond? Well, hop on the Bible bus when it comes your way again, and we'll find out together.

0: 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Do you know Him yet?
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16: Would you turn to Psalm 142 for just a moment? And let me ask you the question, have you ever felt like this? Psalm 142, I cried unto the Lord with my voice. With my voice unto the Lord did I make my supplication. I poured out my complaint before Him. I showed before Him my trouble. When my spirit was overwhelmed within me, then Thou knewest my path. In the way wherein I walked, have they privately laid a snare for me. I looked on my right hand and beheld, but there was no man that would know me. Refuge failed me, no man cared for my soul. Or could it be that you have felt like Jesus felt when He prayed from the cross, my God, why hast Thou forsaken me? Now with those three passages in mind, and then you and I begin to think about some others, did He not say in Hebrews chapter 13, I will never leave thee nor forsake thee? And did He not say then in the 23rd Psalm, yea, though I walk through the valley of the shadow of death, I will fear no evil. Why? For Thou art with me. And did He not say to us in the Great Commission, as He sent us forth to preach and to teach the gospel and to baptize, that He would be with us even to the end of this age? Well, here are two ideas that seem to be diametrically opposed to each other. Here is one crying out, O God, Thou hast forsaken me. And the other that says, I will never leave Thee nor forsake Thee. And the psalmist so often cries out, God, where are You? In a sense of depression and loneliness and frustration and fear and anxiety, reaching out for God. Where are You? And on the other hand, he says, I'll be with You. Even through the shadows of the darkness of a deep valley. Now, I suppose there are more people hurting today than most of us ever begin to realize. And people ask the question, why is it when I pray I don't feel God saying anything? I reach up and I don't hear anything. I just can't seem to touch God. My heart is breaking. I'm weeping on the inside. It's like I'm being closed in. I'm in a deep, dark cave. I'm imprisoned. There are shackles on my hand. There are shackles on my feet. And somehow I can't get my life off dead center. Well, he says in this passage, in Isaiah 54, for a small moment, listen, a small moment have I forsaken thee, but with great mercies will I gather thee. In a little wrath I hid my face from thee for a moment. But with everlasting kindness will I have mercy on thee, saith the Lord thy Redeemer. And I want us to look at those two verses because I believe here is an encouraging word from God that many people who are hurting need to get a grip on and understand and apply to their heart. I don't know what may be causing you to hurt. I don't know how deep the hurt is. But I want you to listen to what he says in these two verses. What does he mean when he says, God hides his face? Now he's specifically referring here to the people of Judah, and he's saying to them a prophecy of what is going to happen to them. And you know they went for 70 years into Babylonian captivity. He says for a moment, for a small moment, how long is a small moment? He says, I'm going to hide my face from you. I'm going to forsake you. These are the people of God. Forsaking the people of God, hiding his face, that doesn't sound like a God of mercy and kindness and goodness and love and omniscience and omnipotence and omnipresence. What is God doing hiding his face from the people that he said he loved above all the peoples in the earth? Well, let's think for just a moment. First of all, the Bible says that God is spirit. And if he's spirit, he doesn't have hands like we have. He doesn't have a face to turn like we have or feet as we have, but these are anthropomorphic terms that describe or help us to be able to picture in some way what God is like. And if I should ask you, what is your picture of God? Everybody has a different one depending upon several things. But let's lay all of that aside for just a moment and look at what he's saying. He says he hides his face. Now let me explain what that does not mean. That does not mean that for some reason or at some point in your life and mine, God ceases to be interested in what concerns us and so he hides his face. It doesn't mean that. Nor does it mean when he says he hides his face or forsakes us for a moment that he abandons us and leaves us to ourselves. Could not mean that because he says, I will never leave thee nor forsake thee. So it does not mean that he has decided to show no interest. Does not mean that he has abandoned us to the situation or the circumstance in which we find ourselves. Does not mean that he has no interest at all. Doesn't mean that he has ceased to love us for just a brief moment. It does not mean that he no longer cares for just a brief moment. What does he mean when he says that he would forsake them for a brief moment, for a small moment, that he would hide his face? Here's what I believe God is saying. Think for just a moment about your relationship to Jesus Christ, and the more real that is, the more real this will be to you. Have there been times in your life when you really needed God? Now, all of us need him all the time, but there are times when we feel a strong, intimate, desperate need for warm, wonderful intimacy with him. We just want to feel him in a very special way. And you reached out, and he wasn't there. You said, but no, wait a minute. He says he's omnipresent, right? But you reached out, and somehow you couldn't feel him. You prayed and somehow didn't seem to be that he was listening. And you began to read the scriptures and everything sort of became blurred when it came to understanding what was saying. In fact, as you read, it just looked like there was just, it was just black print on white paper and it had no message whatsoever. And you ask yourself the question, Lord, what's the matter? Why can't I pray? Why aren't you listening? Why do I feel you so distant? And the word is alienation. God, why do I feel so alienated from you? Why do I feel that there's a gap between us? Why do I feel there's a segment of something between us that I can't seem to reach you? And you begin to look at your heart and you say, Lord, what have I done? Is there something in my life that I'm not aware of? Is there something that I've said, something that I've done? Why is it that I can't get through? Now, when he says he hides his face, does not mean that God ceases to know what's going on because he's omniscient. He's spirit and all people are in the presence of God. What does he mean when he says that for some reason he hides his face? Well, let's describe it this way. For some reason, it's as if God just pulls the veil down between himself and us. It's as if he closed his ear and we prayed and we knew he couldn't be listening because it was just ricocheting off the walls. As he says in Deuteronomy, the heavens turned into brass and the earth became iron and what we said just sounded and we could hear it coming back. And haven't you prayed? And you were hearing more what you were saying than feeling anything. And you thought to yourself, I might as well just get up and go and get busy because God isn't hearing this. I'm hearing it, but he's not listening. It's as if he pulls the veil down. For a brief moment, he says, something has happened. What is it? It's as if fear sort of overshadows his sense of love and devotion to us and his care for us. And here we are crying out to God as one of his children. And it's as if the Lord has just departed and alienated himself from us and he's nowhere to be found. All of those are feelings that you and I have. Because you see, there is no such thing as God departing from us because we're always in the presence of God. But when we get that feeling, sometimes it's as if the presence of God is nowhere to be found. You may have gone to bed feeling super great. You get up the next morning within an hour's time. It's as if, what's happened? Or in the middle of the day, you reach out and somehow God isn't there. It isn't that he's not there. He's always there. It isn't that he has abandoned us to ourselves. He cannot do that to one of his children. But he said to his people, he said, "For a little while, it will be as if I forsake you, as if I turned my face and hid my face from you." And what he was saying to them is this: what you're going to experience is going to invoke from you the feeling that I have forsaken you, that I've abandoned you, that I've turned my loving face from you, and you're going through a valley of suffering and heartache. Now, let me give you four reasons I believe that you and I get the feeling that God's turned his face from us, that God has forsaken us, that the veil is down, the oneness is shattered, and we cry out in desperation. Somehow we don't feel anything. And this intimate, loving, caring God has forgotten to hear what we're saying. Well, the first thing that's very evident is this. When you and I deliberately choose to sin against God and violate a known spiritual principle, what happens? It is as if God pulls the veil down between us and our fellowship with Him. Now, let me tell you what I'm not saying, so you won't get confused. I'm not saying that you're lost. You can't be once you're saved. Nor did I say that God had abandoned you. But what happens is when you and I choose deliberately to sin against God, as He warned you to time after time of their idolatry, they violated God's law over and over and over again. And He says, as a result, the feeling that you're going to get is that I have hidden my face, that I have forsaken you, but for a moment. When you and I sin against the Lord, what happens? The very nature of sin itself is like a veil that comes down between us and God. You say, "But now suppose I confess it immediately. You're forgiven." But when you and I look at a situation and we evaluate it and we choose to deliberately violate what we know,

and hide not thy face from thy servant, for I'm in trouble. Hear me speedily. And the psalmist, David, that was his concept, that was his feeling, that oftentimes in trouble, it's as if God hid his face. And so what is he saying? It is as if God turns his face. When you and I deliberately violate, and we premeditatedly violate the law of God, what happens? The oneness of fellowship is broken. It's as if the veil comes down. It's as if God has alienated himself from us, when in reality, we choose to walk from our fellowship with him. The second thing that gives us that feeling is when the Lord chooses to teach us something. And so what does he do? He puts us in the valley. If you'll look back to the 48th chapter of Isaiah just for a moment, and here is a verse that describes what sometimes you and I feel the Lord is doing to us. In verse 10, he says, "Behold, I have refined thee, but not with silver. I have chosen thee in the furnace of affliction." All right, back to Job chapter 3, I believe. Job chapter 3, and listen to what Job is saying. And here is a man whom God allowed to be tested. He says, "After this Job opened his mouth and cursed his day, and Job spoke and said, 'Let the day perish wherein I was born, and the night in which it was said, there is a man-child conceived. Let this day be darkness. Let not God regard it from above. Neither let the light shine upon it. Let darkness and the shadow of death stain it. Let a cloud dwell upon it. Let the blackness of the day terrify it. As for that night, let darkness seize upon it. Let it not be joined to the days of the year. Let it not come into the number of the months. Lo, let that night be solitary. Let no joyful voice come therein.'" Here is a man who's caught up. Here is a man who is in a state of despair. All of earth has come tumbling down upon him. He's lost everything of any value to him. And he says, "Cursed be the very day that I was born." Overshadowed, alienated from God. The veil is down, the oneness is broken. And all that seems that the love of God had provided for him, the wrath of God had taken from him. And you see, it was not his sin. It was that God was in the process of teaching him something. Took him through the valley, into the valley, to teach him a great lesson. But isn't it interesting that we're still talking about Job? Isn't it interesting the lessons to be found in that book? That God, for a moment, for a brief moment, did what? He just hid his face for a moment. He just, as if it were, forsook him for a moment. But he says what? He said, "Not far." And you see, one of the reasons we get the feeling that God has turned his face is we sin against him and we walk away from fellowship. The second reason is that he puts us into a period of testing and trial. When the Lord wants to teach us some things, not everything, but some lessons require God give us the sense of being on our own. And listen, it's the feeling we get. It is the feeling we have. God, where are you? And it's as if he's turned his face. I can remember the first time in my life when that became a living, threatening, fearful reality for me. And I can remember what I did, where I was, and I can remember the first time in my life the awesome sense of hopelessness is if it were as if God had said, "Now you just do it your way." And I would pray and nothing would happen. And I was seeking the Lord's mind about one of the most important decisions of my life, and God was nowhere to be found. I'd read the Bible. I couldn't even read John 3:16. It was nothing. I'd pray. It didn't work. I got the hymn book out and I began to read hymns to the Lord. That didn't work either. Nothing worked. It was as if I felt abandoned by God. "You do your thing your way." That went on Monday, Tuesday, Wednesday, Thursday. And Friday night I walked into my room, and it was as if the Lord Jesus himself were standing there. That whole room was just perfectly full of love and acceptance and everything my heart desired. I didn't have to see him. I felt enough that I didn't need to see anything. But I know what he means when he says,

0: He turns his face. He gives us up to ourselves to give us that sense of helplessness, to see how absolutely futile life would be without him. And it may be that you're walking through some valley in your life today and you're saying, God's abandoned me. No, he hasn't. He may have turned his face for a brief moment to teach you, you really can't do without him. To teach you how absolutely dependent you are upon him for every single thing in your life. To make you freshly aware of how much you do depend upon him. How much he does love you. And you see, if you and I are in the habit constantly of depending upon the fellowship and resting in the fellowship and relying and leaning upon the fellowship of husbands or wives or children or friends, would it not be natural for God every once in a while to get our attention by turning his face and allowing us to do what? Suddenly realize how much we need him and cry out to him. Sometimes it's because of sin. Sometimes it's because of a lesson he's trying to teach us. Sometimes as we walk through the valley, he does just that in order to help us see how absolutely dependent upon him we are in every single area of our life. Listen, I don't know where you are from your point of view, but I can tell you where you are from God's point. You're still enveloped in his everlasting and loving arms. You may not feel his touch. You may feel alienated. You may feel distant. But it is in your feeling. It is not the reality of the presence of God. So what do we do in those times? We just trust what he said and believe who he is in his character and know we couldn't ever be forsaken. We couldn't ever be abandoned by a God who loved us enough to give us his only begotten Son.
1: 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When God seems silent, we can feel abandoned. As we heard today, the reality is quite different. We'll hear some final thoughts on that coming up in today's Moment with Charles Stanley.
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5: Today's scripture reading is 1 Kings chapter 17, verses 8 through 16. Then the word of the Lord came to Elijah, saying, Arise, go to Zarephath, which belongs to Sidon, and stay there. Behold, I have commanded a widow there to provide for you. So he arose and went to Zarephath, And when he came to the gate of the city, behold, a widow was there gathering sticks. And he called to her and said, Please, get me a little water in a jar, that I may drink. As she was going to get it, he called to her and said, Please bring me a piece of bread in your hand. But she said, As the Lord your God lives, I have no bread, only a handful of flour in the bowl, and a little oil in the jar. And behold, I am gathering a few sticks that I may go in and prepare for me and my son, that we may eat it and die. Then Elijah said to her, Do not fear. Go, do as you have said, but make me a little bread cake from it first, and bring it out to me. And afterward, you may make one for yourself and for your son. For thus says the Lord God of Israel, The bowl of flour shall not be exhausted, nor shall the jar of oil be empty, until the day that the Lord sends rain on the face of the earth. So she went and did according to the word of Elijah, and she and he and her household ate for many days. The bowl of flour was not exhausted, nor did the jar of oil become empty, according to the word of the Lord, which he spoke through Elijah.
1: If someone were to ask whether you're aware of God, you would probably exclaim, Of course I am. I go to church and read my Bible. Now, let's take it one step further. Are you aware of God's presence in your daily life? This second question makes it a bit more personal, doesn't it? You might be thinking, I'm not sure. Am I really aware of God every minute of every day? We would like to have that constant appreciation, but it can be challenging. It requires us to ask some hard questions and make some necessary changes. During hard times, we often pray harder and longer, crying, Help me, give me strength, or perhaps, I believe this, or I can do that. Do you notice the common factor? The focus is on self, leaving the Lord out of the matter. We've zeroed in on the problem and wish for the ability to handle it on our own. This mindset can, in effect, make us blind to how God may be working. There are occasions when the Lord makes himself impossible to ignore, like the time he provided manna, making it rain bread from heaven. But more often than not, God reveals himself to us in small ways, moment by moment, as he did with the widow's oil and flour that never ran out. Starting today, be on the lookout for evidence of him working in your life.
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1: God intends to teach believers to be competent for him, but never independent of him. Here's a moment with Charles Stanley.
0: Sometimes you and I feel that God's turned his face. Sometimes we feel he's alienated himself from us, and we can't figure out why. Now listen carefully. For example, when you teach a little child to walk, what do? Well, for a while, you pick him up by his arms, and you walk him around, and you brag about, look at him walking, his poor little legs about to fall off, and you're just bragging like everything. Look at him walk. After a while, he gets used to that, and then you say, all right, now you're going to walk. And he takes one or two steps, and he falls. But now, you have taken...
1: is quite different. We'll hear some final...
0: Not too far away, you're right there. Now, here's what God does to us sometimes. We don't understand this. Sometimes, depending upon what he wants to teach us, he's like a heavenly father teaching us to walk in a difficult place. And it's as if the Lord withdraws his hands and lets us walk, and he's not any further away from us than an earthly father would be from his son whom he's trying to teach to walk. And we begin to walk and we feel, God, where are you? He's right there.
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12: 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I'm John Fuller.
14: Well, John, we've heard lots of marriage experts talk about the fact that the initial thrill of a relationship, that infatuation stage, only lasts about 18 to 24 months. 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And today's speaker, Pastor Doug Fields, wants to equip you to make it through that transition and create a firm foundation for a lifelong union. That's the way it should work. And he has great advice for singles who are looking forward to marriage as well.
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13: We're in a series called Proverbs for Your Love Life, where our pastor has done a masterful job of taking cultural proverbs like follow your heart, or let love find you, or he or she is my soulmate, and then turning us to the scriptures to see what God's word actually says in the book of Proverbs. Now, next week is on intimacy, which I would have rather taught next week, but instead, we're talking about the popular cultural proverb to just basically cut difficult people out of your life. Like when there's tension, just get them out of your life. That is a loud and proud cultural proverb that, I mean, you see it on Instagram, you see it on TikTok therapists, reality TV, phrases like this: don't let negative people rent space in your head, raise the rent and kick them out. Or life's too short to spend time with people who drain the happiness out of you. Like if this was true, nobody would be in my house at Thanksgiving, okay? or this one, surround yourself with only those people who are going to lift you higher. Well, thank you, Oprah. Like, easy for you to say, billionaire. So, or how about this? Your vibe attracts your tribe, which I'm not even sure what that means. It just feels like it should be on a yoga mat in Laguna Beach. But so this idea of cut difficult people out of your life, like I get it if they're harmful or abusive or unsafe. You absolutely need boundaries. But that's not what we're talking about. The cultural proverb that we are singing and dancing is that it's way more general than that. If somebody annoys you, cut them out. Like if somebody disagrees with you, block them. And this mindset isn't just with acquaintances or coworkers. It's made its way into serious relationships, including marriage. Now, I know half of our church is single, and if you're single and you want to marry, pay careful attention because you're going to be saved from a lot of pain today. If you are married, pay careful attention because we're going to reduce some of the pain you currently have. Like, I speak at marriage events all year long. It's kind of my fastball. I've written a bunch of books on marriage. I speak on marriage. And almost every time I speak, somebody would come up to me afterward and say, you know, marriage just shouldn't be this difficult. Maybe I married the wrong person. At which point I smile and go, you did. You did. You married the wrong. Well, tell you how can you say that? Well, if you expect your spouse to not bring any pain or any tension or any chaos into your relationship, you married the wrong person. I mean, let's be real here. If you're married, you married an imperfect person, right? Like in Bible speak, you married a sinner and your spouse married a bigger sinner. And you got married and then you had little sinnerlings, right? Like that's total chaos, but you chose it. Welcome to marriage, all right? Marriage is not two people living in perfect harmony. Marriage is two imperfect people sharing the same house, the same thermostat, the same bank account, then trying to figure out, you know, what are we going to watch on Netflix tonight, all right? So tension and conflict is not a sign, friends. It's not a sign that your marriage is broken. It's a sign your marriage is real. That you will always have tension in your marriage because you married a weirdo. You did. And that weirdo married a nut job. Because if you understand this as a basic principle, then you can kind of move forward. I have been married to this incredibly beautiful woman, Kathy, for 40 years. 40 years. Yeah, thank you. And she is so delightful. She's calm. She's chill. She's fun. She's spontaneous. She's kind. And she's weird at times. Kathy thinks I have quirks. Like, I don't think I have quirks. I think I have preferences. Like, I like a nice beverage, a Diet Coke. I'm a connoisseur of Diet Coke, nothing but Diet Coke. So when people say, is Diet Pepsi okay? I say, is gas station sushi okay? Of course not. I'll have an iced tea then, which I don't even like iced tea because it's like water marinated in tree bark and you got to flavor it with a bunch of lemon and add in Diet Coke for it to taste good. But anyway, when I have a good drinking experience throughout the day with that cup and it's in my car, I take it into the house and instead of throwing it away, I think it was a good cup. I had a good time with it. I've got other beverages in my house. I'll just keep the cup. And Kathy thinks this makes me a nut job. Now, good. Now, if you can live with that right there, here's the deal. That serves us as we transition to God's word with the reality firmly planted in mind, where scriptures will show us what some of the inevitable tension and conflict that is part of all relationships. In Proverbs 25:24, it says this, better to live on the corner of the roof than share a house with a nagging wife. Okay, Spanky, here's another verse for you. Proverbs 17:1, better a dry crust with peace than a house full of feasting with strife. I mean, this is God's word saying, it's better for you to be starving and at peace than to live with strife. I love God's word. It's so practical, so clear. And these two proverbs that I've shown you here, these were wisdom warnings given to young men before they married. And if you've been part of this series, Eric has been pounding every single week, choose character, go after character. Why? Because character shows up most in relationships. especially intention and how that person's character is going to respond to offense or hurt or conflict. And those of you who are single, I know you're making your list of what you want, and you know, outgoing, blonde hair, you know, can recite Leviticus by heart, loves fiction, can play pickleball with both hands, whatever it is. You're making lists that are impossible for anybody to fulfill. So remember this proverb. This was in week 3 of our series, Proverbs 31:30. Charm can be deceiving, and beauty, what happens to beauty? It fades away, but a woman who honors the Lord, character, deserves to be praised. See, God's word says that over time, beauty fades, but character grows, which is essential for all healthy relationships. Healthy relationships have people of character. I mean, beauty fades. And our church is an example of that, okay? I mean, not this service at all. I'm Saturday night, hideous people. But beauty fades. Those of you who are single, I totally understand the importance of attraction. But if he or she loves and follows Jesus and their character is being molded by the Holy Spirit, that should be at the top of your list, okay? But, even if you choose well, even if you choose really well, conflict is still going to show up. So the question becomes, when conflict shows up, will your relationship hold up or will it fold up? See, the cultural proverb says when it gets tough, remove the person to remove the problem. Or replace the person to make yourself, you know, happier. Two options, remove or replace. I mean, that's what we do. You know, as Americans, we have bought into what I would call this upgrade mindset, where we feel natural upgrading anything. We upgrade our phones, we upgrade our houses, we upgrade our jobs. And, you know, why not upgrade my marriage when my spouse no longer meets my needs? Where we've turned this sacred covenant of marriage into a contract of convenience with just two words, irreconcilable differences. There's a better way. And we're going to see the better way here as we look at our primary text in Proverbs chapter 10, verse 12. As a matter of fact, I'd love for all of us to read it together. Hatred stirs up conflicts, but love covers all offenses. Now, if you live with this verse for just a second, you allow this wisdom to become the foundation of your relationship. When tension arrives, you have two options. You have two options when tension arrives. Option number one is you can stir it up. And you know people who are good at stirring it up, like they're varsity at stirring it up. They can turn nothing into something. Like everybody knows somebody who's a stirred upper. And if you don't know a person, it's you, okay? Now, the proverb says hatred stirs up conflict. My point is hatred that stirs up conflict can have a lot of different faces. It can have the face of screaming. It could have the face of the silent treatment. It could have the face of biting sarcasm, okay? It has a lot of faces, and it's easy to stir it up. And those of you who are stirred up people, the scriptures tell us you don't even have to be smart to stir it up. You don't. It doesn't take intelligence to stir it up. Proverbs 20, verse 3, honor belongs to the person who ends a dispute, but any fool can get himself into a quarrel. And unfortunately, sometimes that fool is me. One, because of my sinful nature. Two, certified nut job. My mind works quick and I can lay out a menu of words that can cut like a knife. My desire for revenge can bubble up fiercely. I mean, basically what I'm saying is I can become a jerk faster than you can say chimichanga, okay? Like it happens quick. But here's what I want you to hear. Every time I stir up a conflict, I give it energy. I give it oxygen. I give it life. I extend the life of the conflict when I stir it up. Even if I win an argument with Kathy, I lose the conflict. And some of you are going like, well, dude, if you won the argument, you won the argument. I mean, take the win and go. No, that's not how marriage works. When God created marriage, he defined it like this in Genesis chapter 2. He said, that is why a man leaves his father and mother and is united to his wife, and they become what? One. They become one.
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13: And I want to show you this. Let's just pretend this is my heart and this is Kathy's heart. There's two balloons here, even though it looks like one, if you can see up closely here. There's a blue balloon inside of a pink balloon. So this is our one heart. And when there is tension, if I go after Kathy's heart, if I want her to feel this, I mean, I want her to pay for what she did. I want her to say, I go attack her heart. I also attack my heart as well. So when I allow a form of hatred to stir up conflict, what I'm saying is I can't isolate my damage to just her heart without damaging my heart too, because we're in a one heart marriage. Does this make sense? Yeah. So even if I technically win, I lose because we lose. So with option one, you can stir it up all you want, but it doesn't strengthen your oneness. And any fool can do that according to scripture. So thankfully, the Proverbs gives us another option when conflict arrives. Hatred stirs up conflict, but love covers all offenses. So option one, you can stir it up. Option two, you can cover it. Now, notice I didn't use the word cover it up. Okay, we're not talking about covering it up. This is not the same thing. We're not saying pretend the conflict isn't there and just cover it up. To cover an offense is not just forgive it. Sometimes it's to overlook it or to minimize it or to not expose it. Essentially, the idea here of this kind of love is to, this kind of love seeks to heal. It seeks to heal. All healthy relationships have this concept where repair is expected and reconnection is the norm. Like if you want to be in a healthy relationship, you got to stack hands to this idea that, hey, we're just going to expect repair to happen and we're going to reconnect. And when you do, you expect repair to happen and reconnection to be the norm. Then all of a sudden what you do is you provide really a safe and confident relationship, knowing that, hey, anything can happen in this relationship, but repair is expected and reconnection is the norm. So Kathy and I got married pretty young. I was 22, she was 11, and she was 20. And even though we were young, we were wise enough to stack hands on this idea that no matter what comes our way, repair is expected and reconnection is the norm. So we made a commitment as young people that we would never use the D word in our marriage. We would never threaten it. We would never throw it around. And I can say in 40 years, we have never even mentioned the word divorce. Now, we have used the M word a few times for murder. But here's the deal. All marriages, every single, if you're a single person, you're gonna get married. Let me just tell you the truth. All marriages drift at times. The question is, you know, will we course correct quickly before there's too much distance and disconnection, okay? So if you were to take this idea of love covers offenses, as the scriptures say, here's what I would love for you to do. I would love for you to start practicing this idea of love covering offenses. Start with the small things that bug you in your relationship, okay? Just start with the small stuff that kind of frustrates you. Doug, you know, we have big issues in our marriage. I know. And one of the reasons you have big issues in your marriage is because when there were small issues, you stirred it up. And they just became bigger and bigger and bigger. I get it. So start practicing this with the small frustrations and then see if that can lead to some of the bigger issues. Like if the person you're married to loads the dishwasher the wrong way, instead of stirring it up, just redo it. If that makes you feel better. Because loading the dishwasher is not a moral issue. It's an OCD issue, and it's your issue, all right? Now, obviously, there are things that are a big deal that are more difficult to cover with love quickly. I totally get that. So I want you, that's why I'm asking you to start with the common frustrations. Start covering with love there, because if you turn everything into a big deal, like if you stir it up every time you're frustrating, what happens is frustration moves to resentment. And then resentment moves to bitterness. And you see it all the time. People are just bitter, resentful at one another. And if you want to be frustrated, there's so many things in marriage. There's ammunition all the time for you to be frustrated at. So I want to make this really, really practical, okay? Tension is going to hit. So the next time the tension hits at the front door of your relationship, you answer that and you're holding a bucket of fruit. Yeah, you're holding a bucket of fruit. And you're like, Doug, fruit? Did you not take your meds today? What are you talking about? No, the Bible says in Galatians chapter 5 that people who are filled with God's Spirit, they have the fruit of love, joy, peace, patience, kindness, goodness, faithfulness, gentleness, and self-control. That's in your bucket. If you're a Christian filled with God's Spirit, you're developing that fruit. And so here's, it could be as simple as this, like, oh, hey, tension. I knew you were coming because I married a weirdo. So here's what I'm going to do. Instead of stirring it up, I'm just going to give this conflict the fruit of kindness. And I'm going to give it the fruit of self-control. That's what I need to cover up this tension instead of stirring it up. When you're thinking to yourself, you're in an argument and you're going, when you really think about it, you're like, oh, wait a second. I'm trying to make my spouse more like me, aren't I? I'm stirring it up. I don't need to stir it up. I need to cover it with love. My spouse doesn't need a coach, they need a cheerleader. And so I'm going to give this conflict the fruit of patience. And here's why I know that you can do this. Because this is exactly what God has done for you. You've seen it in action. You've seen it with God doing for you. If you're a Christian, your faults and your sins have been covered by the blood of Jesus as he sacrificially died on the cross for your sins. God led the way in covering you. And he's now calling us to a higher level of loving. 1 John says, we can love because God first loved us. So I know you can do this because you've seen it done in your life. The Apostle Paul takes the same language from Proverbs, and in 1 Peter 4:8 says this, above all, love each other deeply because love covers over a multitude of sins. This is not just about relationships. This is the gospel. Like God didn't cut you off when you were trouble. God didn't distance himself from you when you turned your back on him. No, what God did is God covered your sins with his love. Then he had the audacity to invade your inner being and take residency in your life through the power of the Holy Spirit to give you the presence and the power to meet others with this love. So when that person is late, when that person doesn't do what he or she promised to do, when they say something that comes off as offensive or awkward, and everything in your nature powers up, you get defensive and you want to counterattack and get even, you want to stir it up. That's when you remember the overwhelming love that God has shown you. And through his power in your life, you can extend that same love to others. Extend a love that covers an offense. Essentially, if you forget everything I've talked about today, which you probably will, okay, everything, I want you to remember just one line. Here it is I want you to remember the cross before you cross them. Remember the cross before you cross them. This will be a game changer in your relationship. You want better relationships? Of course you do, okay? Remember the cross before you cross them. You remember the grace that God has shown you. Before you react with hatred that stirs up conflict, remember the cross. You've got that zinger in your mind, the showstopper, the mic drop comment that will just totally slay them. You remember the cross. You remember that you're a sinner covered by God's grace. And then you extend that same grace to that person you're supposed to love more dearly than anyone else. I'm not pretending this is easy. Okay? I live in the real world. But I do know from experience that the more I cover an offense with love, the bigger my heart grows to love. The more practice I get, the bigger my heart is. Marriage sanctifies us. Marriage, sanctification is the process of becoming holy. I am more holy today at 62 than I was at 22 because of my marriage to Kathy. Okay, I am more holy, but I want to say this. I'm also more happy. I'm also a lot more happy. See, because we're not talking about holiness at the expense of happiness. We're talking about happiness because holy was already there. See, you want happiness, then meet it with holiness. Some of you are wasting your whole life. You're chasing happiness. You find happiness where holy lives. So what that means is that in my life, when I'm humble, when I'm sorry, when I'm patient, when I'm forgiving, when I'm grace-filled, when I am showing the fruit of the Spirit in my relationship, I'm strengthening our us. And I can only do this because of God's power in my life.
12: And that's where we're going to have to end this presentation by Pastor Doug Fields on today's episode of Focus on the Family with Jim Daly.
14: What a great example of how Christian marriages can and should be more successful because we have the Holy Spirit working in and through us. And I hope you found it to be encouraging for your own marriage today. And if not, if you feel like your marriage is in dire straits, don't lose heart. Please call us and let us come alongside you. We have caring Christian counselors who can give you a call back and listen to your concerns. And we also have our Hope Restored 4-day intensives with locations from coast to coast. Many attendees say it's like getting a year's worth of counseling in just a few days, and it's worth every minute. When we survey those couples 2 years later, 80% are still married, and many are still using the helpful principles that they learned at Hope Restored.
12: And Jim, as you know, Dina and I attended a Hope Restored intensive because we needed to kind of tune things up after some struggles, and we learned so much, and we've employed those tips day in, day out now for years.
14: Well, and that's the point. I had a couple the other day say they referred somebody to Hope Restored, and that's something you can do. If you know somebody at your church or in your circle of friends that are struggling in their marriage, refer them to Focus on the Family and Hope Restored. Mm-hmm. The couple they referred did well. It's been 6 or 8 months since they went, and their marriage is so much stronger. And there's scholarships available. There's just no reason to say no. We can help you, and we hope you will take us up on that. We'd also like to encourage your marriage with a free collection of audio downloads called Nurturing the Heart of Your Spouse. It will feature this program from Doug Fields with some extra content, plus Bible-based advice from Dan Seaborn, Dr. Ken Wilgus, Shanti Feldhahn, and Dr. Greg Smalley, and so much more. 6 hours of great content. 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
12: 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I'm John Fuller, inviting you back as we once again help you and your family thrive in Christ.
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19: 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You see, is He being glorified? 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If that's not true, we're missing it.
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20: During the Depression, I read one time where banks were only allowing people in some cases to withdraw 10% of what they had in the bank at one time. But God's bank doesn't work like that. You can draw out all you want all the time and never diminish your account. But you don't know that unless you understand the principles in the book of Ephesians. So you want to get the book of Ephesians and get it down good.
21: Welcome to Grace to You, the Bible teaching ministry of John MacArthur. I'm your host, Phil Johnson. Think of the old furniture, paintings, tools, the stuff that hasn't left your garage or attic in years. What if someone told you one of those items was worth millions? Would you leave it in storage? Let it keep gathering dust? Obviously, you wouldn't. Well, if you're a Christian, it's possible you're essentially doing the same thing, neglecting the greatest treasure you have. What exactly is that treasure, and why is it so valuable? And more important, how do you use it? Get answers today as John MacArthur begins a study from Ephesians chapter 1 called Richer Than You Think. Now, that title may have caught you off guard, but it really shouldn't be a surprise that a study from the book of Ephesians would have that word rich in the title. Here's what John had to say about that.
22: No, because the Apostle Paul says, you know, we have the riches of His grace. I love how he kind of starts when he talks about that in Ephesians. We have all blessings, all heavenly blessings in Christ. That's kind of where he starts, that God has blessed us with all spiritual blessings in Christ. That all spiritual blessings? Wow, that's comprehensive, and that is the very intention of the Lord. So we are richer than we think, and I've thought this through my whole life, and you know this because we've talked about it, but people don't begin to understand the spiritual resources they have. You hear people saying, you know, God, give me more of this and give me more of that, and I need more of this and the other thing. You don't need more of anything. It's all available. It's all resident in the Spirit. It's all resident in the truth of Scripture. And as you walk in the Spirit and as you read the Word of God, there's this continual outpouring of grace upon grace upon grace, which is the dispensing of heaven's riches into the life of the believer. So you have everything that you need. The infinite blessings of heaven are available to you. Jesus even said, ask anything in my name and I'll give it to you. What a blank check that is. You know, I'm going away, but it's going to be better for you when I go away, he said that night in the upper room. Because when I go away, the Holy Spirit's going to come, and when the Holy Spirit comes, He's going to teach you all things and lead you into all things and bring you all blessings. And so I don't think Christians understand that it isn't that they need something they don't have. It's that they need to know how to access what is already theirs in Christ. And we want to help with that by taking you through this study of Richer Than You Think.
3: That's right, friend. If you're a Christian, you have access to treasure far more valuable than anything this world offers. Learn how to take hold of it as John begins his study titled Richer Than You Think. And here's John with today's lesson.
4: We come for our Bible study to a book that is indeed a treasure of mine and of every believer, the book of Ephesians. Now, just as an introduction, look at the first two verses of the first chapter, and we're going to talk a little around that thought. Paul, an apostle of Jesus Christ, by the will of God, to the saints who are at Ephesus, and to the faithful in Christ Jesus, grace to you and peace from God our Father and the Lord Jesus Christ. And thus does Paul, by the inspiration of the Holy Spirit, introduce to us this marvelous book. The Los Angeles Times reported the story of a man and wife who died in their 50s, and they found them dead in their apartment, and the autopsy revealed they had both died of malnutrition. What was interesting was that when the police found their bodies, which had already begun to decay by the time they were discovered, they searched the apartment and found in the closet a whole pile of little paper bags, and they opened the little paper bags and found a total of $40,000. It's a little ridiculous to die of malnutrition and have $40,000 in paper bags in your closet. There was a lady in American history known as Hetty Green. Hetty Green was called America's greatest miser. When she died in 1916, this is a long time ago, when she died in 1916, she left an estate valued at $100 million. It's a lot of money in 1916. But Hetty Green was so miserly that she said she ate cold oatmeal because it was too expensive to heat the water, to warm it. Her son had a severe leg injury, and it was so severe that she was delaying trying to find a free clinic where it could be treated, and she delayed so long it had to be amputated. Well, that's a strange lady, folks. Die with $100 million in your estate, and your son loses his leg. That's really not understanding how to use your resources. Now, the book of Ephesians is written to Christians like that. You say, well, what do you mean? What kind of Christian is like that? The kind of Christian who doesn't understand the riches that he has in Christ. The kind of Christian who wanders through life with a case of spiritual malnutrition, who doesn't know where the feast is. The kind of Christian who doesn't know how to tap his resources, maybe because he doesn't know what they are, and so he never really finds out how rich he is. If you get a handle on the book of Ephesians, some people have called it the bank of the believer. This is your spiritual checkbook, and every time you write a check out of this bank, your funds are non-diminished. In other words, you can write checks on all the riches of God as often as you want, for as much as you want, and never diminish the account. Is that nice? That's the book of Ephesians. It's a book about riches. It's a book about fullnesses. It's a book about being filled with things. It's a book about inheritance. It's a book that just tells us what we own in Christ. Some have called it the treasure house of the Bible. During the Depression, I read one time where banks were only allowing people in some cases to withdraw 10% of what they had in the bank at one time. But God's bank doesn't work like that. You can draw out all you want all the time and never diminish your account. But you don't know that unless you understand the principles in the book of Ephesians. So you want to get the book of Ephesians and get it down good. It'll absolutely revolutionize your life because of its incredible riches. It will teach you who you are, how rich you are, and how you are to use those riches for God's glory. Now, I want you to see that the book is based on this kind of thing, this idea of riches and fullness and inheritance, by just a couple of illustrations. For example, chapter 1, verse 7 talks about the riches of his grace at the end of the verse. Chapter 3, verse 8 talks about the unsearchable riches of Christ. Chapter 3, verse 16, the riches of his glory. So you have the riches of his grace, the riches of his glory, and the riches of his son. In other words, God is unloading all of his riches in the book of Ephesians. The word grace is used 12 times, and the word grace means God's unmerited, undeserved kindness and favor. Grace is behind all of this lavishness that God pours out. So the word grace is used 12 times. The word glory is used 8 times.
20: The word inheritance is used 4 times. The word riches is used 5 times. The words fullness and filled are used 7 times. And the key to everything is because we are in Christ, that all the fullness of the riches of the inheritance of the glory of His grace is ours. Do you see? Because we are one with Christ in His church, because we are redeemed, this incredible fullness is ours. Maybe the sum of it all is in chapter 3, that you might be filled with all the fullness of God. It's just an incredible thought. That literally the believer can be filled with all the fullness of God Himself. That we would know the unsearchable riches of Christ. That we would be able to do exceeding abundantly above all we could ask or think according to the power that works in us. You see, it's all such magnanimous, grandiose concepts. Fullness, riches, inheritance, wealth, resources, all in the book of Ephesians. There are enough resources in heaven to cover all past debts, present liabilities, and future needs and still not diminish your account. That's God's plan. In chapter 3, verse 19, the fullness of God. In chapter 4, verse 13, come to the knowledge of the stature of the Son of God to the perfect man, to the measure of the stature of the fullness of Christ. So you have 3:19, the fullness of God. 4:13, the fullness of Christ. 5:18, be filled with the Spirit, the fullness of the Spirit. The fullness of the Spirit, the fullness of Christ, the fullness of God, the full, glorious, gracious resource of God. It's all ours. Now, it's all in Christ. It's all because we're in Christ. And if you're not in Christ, you're poor. You're destitute. You're a pauper. You're a beggar. If you're in Christ, you're rich beyond all wild imagination. It's all based on Him. It's not anything we did. Not anything we earned. It's all His. For example, in Ephesians, all of our riches are based on these things. His will, chapter 1, verse 5. His grace, chapter 1, verse 6 and 7. His glory, chapter 1, verse 12 and 14. His power, 1:19. His love, 2:4. His good pleasure, 1:9. His purpose, 1:11. His calling, 1:18. His inheritance, again, 1:18. And His workmanship, 2:10. It's all because of Him. It's all that we are in Christ, and thus these things become ours. So, this is your bank book. This is the treasure house. This is where you check out your resources. And in the first, now watch it, in the first 3 chapters, He tells you what they are, and in the last 3, He tells you how to use them. You got to get it all. You can't spend them if you know what they are, and if you know what they are, you got to know how to spend them. So the first 3 chapters, the theology of the rich believer, the practice in chapters 4 to 6. And there are other things that are involved, but that's just the main thing. Now, let me go a step further and turn the corner a little bit in your thinking. Just kind of file that category of riches related to Ephesians, and I want to talk about another dimension. It not only talks about our riches, but it talks about the whole idea that all this is ours because we're in the church. Okay? It's all ours because we're in the church. Now, by that, I don't mean that we're Baptist, Presbyterians, Methodists, or we've been catechized or Sanforized or anything else. What I mean is simply that we are in the body of Christ, that we are saved people. We are in Christ. That is the key phrase. In fact, you saw it as we started to read the book in the very first verse. It ends in Christ Jesus. But because we are in Christ and in His church, all these things accrue to us. That's a key. Now, the book then discusses the church. It discusses what the church is, how the church functions, how we function in the church, and it discusses the riches of the church. But the key truth that I want you to get in the book of Ephesians is that the church is presented as a body, Ephesians 3:6. A body. What a metaphor. What's a metaphor? A metaphor is a way of saying something that gives you a better understanding of it. Now, the metaphor is of a body. The church is like a body. That it is an interlinking organism. The church is not an organization. It's not something you just join. It's not a building. It is an organism. We are all one in Christ, and through us pulses the blood, as it were, of the life of God. We're one, inextricably united. And if one believer in the body doesn't do what he's supposed to do, the body malfunctions at that place. And when it malfunctions, then somebody else has to pick up the slack, and the body limps, and that's why the world thinks Christ is a cripple. The body must be whole and complete, and that's why in Ephesians 4 it says, till we all come to the fullness of the stature of Christ. Christ should stand up in full functioning form in his body, the church, just as he did in his human body in his incarnation. I like to call the church body two. Body one was incarnate Jesus. Body two is Christ incarnate in his church. And we should be just as whole and just as full statured as he was when he came in one body.

and being filled and having abundance and all in the church and all in Christ. And that's exactly what you find in the first two verses, because everything Paul says in these two verses, he says in a double-barreled way. First of all, a double source of authority. Verse 1, Paul, an apostle, now watch, of Jesus Christ by the will of God. It would be enough to say Paul, an apostle of Jesus Christ. Not if you're writing Ephesians. You've got to say Paul, an apostle of Jesus Christ, number one, and number two, by the will of God. He brings in the fullness of God and Christ. That's the nature of Ephesians. It's a book about fullness. What can you say about Paul? Starts out the first word, Paul, and we could go on and on and on for months. We won't do it. What can we say about him? He was of the tribe of Benjamin, and I'm sure his dear mother wanted to pick out a godly name for this little fella, picked the one that was the most well-known Benjamite who ever lived, the first king of Israel, Saul, and she named her little guy Saul. And he went out to become a great rabbi. He was well-trained in the school of Gamaliel. He was a world man. He knew the societies. He knew the philosophies. He knew the scriptures of the Old Testament. He became a very well-known rabbi, a leader, a teacher, a member of the Sanhedrin. He became the most devout anti-Christian leader in the Jewish community. He hated Christians, and he went after them tooth and nail. He was on his way to get some in Damascus when the Lord stopped him in his tracks, converted him, and made him a preacher of the gospel. From there, he went to pastor a church in Antioch after a few years in the Arabian desert. He went to pastor a church in Antioch. He pastored there with four other fellows for a while, and one day the Holy Spirit came in Acts 13, said, "Separate unto me Paul and Barnabas for the work to which I've called them." And the Lord said to him, "Get out of here now. You're going to get fulfilled what I told you on the Damascus road. You're going to take the gospel to the Gentile world." And he started on what has to be considered the greatest missionary enterprise in the history of the church. He founded churches in the Gentile world, and the gospel became more than a small Jewish sect. It became a worldwide message. And by the way, the words "at Ephesus" in verse 1 do not appear in all the manuscripts. In some manuscripts, there is a blank. And there's a reason for that. There is no local mention of any person in this entire letter. There is no mention of any city in this letter. There's no statement about any individuals at any congregation. There's nothing personal or local or geographical in the whole thing, because this is a letter about fullness. And this is a letter about the whole body of Christ. This is not a localized thing. And so even in that, he talks to the whole church about the identity of the whole church. And the reason there are blanks, most scholars feel, is that this was a circular letter sent to the churches of Asia Minor, one of which was Ephesus, and every church stuck its own name in the blank. And so we know that Paul even mentioned a letter to the Laodiceans, and well may have had in mind this one. It could have gone to Smyrna, Pergamos, Thyatira, Sardis, Ephesus, all the way around the cycle of churches, and each would have written their own name in the little line where here you have "at Ephesus." Perhaps to the Ephesians first, and then from there, this is Paul's message to the church about the church's identity, and being local isn't part of his issue here. Now notice he calls himself an apostle. He's not just another guy with another opinion. He speaks for God. He is the mouthpiece of Jesus Christ. Do you realize there are only 14 men in history that could call themselves apostles with a capital A? 14. The first 12, Judas dropped out, the 13th was added, Matthias, and later on the 14th was Paul. Only 14 men could be said to be an apostle of Jesus Christ by the will of God. That is a mouthpiece for Jesus Christ, specially credentialed. And that was all the credentials he needed. Those men were chosen for a special era. Ephesians 2:20 calls them foundation people. They passed away with the passing of that era. They were the scripture writers. They were the ones who laid down the apostles' doctrine. They were the ones who spoke for Christ. They were the ones who spoke divine revelation in those early years. And Paul, that's all he needs for credentials. He doesn't say Paul, A-A, B-A, M-A, Ph.D., D-D, L-L-D, blah, blah, blah, blah. He doesn't give a list of credentials. He says, Paul, an apostle of Jesus Christ by the will of God. What else do you need? God said, this is my will. Christ called me and sent me, and thus I speak. And that's enough credentials to make everybody sit down and listen. There's no vanity in his heart. There's no self-glory. There's no personal merit. He said, I am what I am by the grace of God. And to Timothy, he said, I was a blasphemer. I was a persecutor. I'm the chief of sinners. I'm not worthy of this, but God somehow counted me worthy to make me an apostle.

0: And he speaks for God. He had a unique call. Jesus stopped him in his tracks on the Damascus Road, blinded him with his own vision of his glory, and then he said, "You're my man to go to the Gentiles." He had a unique relation to Christ. He was a bond slave, and he said, "For to me to live is Christ. That's all I live for." That's the only thing he knew to do in all of life. He had an incredible commission. He was dispatched. Apostolos means a sent one, to carry the gospel. He had delegated power, the power of Jesus Christ. And he always recites this fact. In every letter that he writes, in the very beginning, he says he's an apostle. The only exceptions are when he begins a letter by using his name and somebody else's. Like if he says, "Paul and Silvanus unto the church at so-and-so." If he includes anybody else who's not an apostle, he can't use that term. But every case where he just mentions himself, he calls himself an apostle. Because people questioned it. They said, "He wasn't one of the original 12. How do we know he's for real, etc.?" So he always reinforced it. In 1 Corinthians 9:1, he says, "Am I not an apostle? Have I not seen Jesus Christ our Lord?" Which was the basic qualification. You had to personally see the risen Christ. "Are not you my work in the Lord? Aren't you proof of it?" So it is that God took this man who was a Christian persecutor, persecuting the faithful, turned him around, made him an apostle. And he was double-barreled in his authority. It came from Jesus Christ and the will of God. And those two are always in agreement. And so he states a double authority, the fullness of his authority from God and Christ. By the way, what were the apostles' duties? Let me run them by you quick. One was to preach the gospel, 1 Corinthians 1:17. Apostles were to preach the gospel. Two, teach and pray, Acts 6:4, giving ourselves continually to the word and prayer. Do miracles, 2 Corinthians 12:12. Acts 14:23, they were to build leaders for the church. That was their task. And Paul was one with double-barreled authority. Second, we see not only a double-barreled authority, but we see a double designation of believers. And this is very simple. I'll quickly mention it to you. It says at the end of verse 1, "The saints who are at Ephesus and to the faithful in Christ Jesus." He calls Christians by two terms, the saints and the faithful. And that covers both sides. From God's side, he's made us holy. From our side, we exercise faith. We are the saints, divine definition, the faithful, human definition. And it is by virtue of being full of faith that we have been made saints. You say, now when you say we're saints, do you mean those little plaster things? No. A saint is not a plastered Christian. A saint is not a canonized Catholic. A saint is not a sanctimonious individual. A saint is anybody who's a Christian. Every one of us have been made hagioi, holy. Every one of us have been set apart unto God in Christ. Every one of us have been made righteous in the righteousness of Christ. We are all saints. From God's side, we're saints. We acted in faith toward Christ. So a double designation of believers. We are the saints. We are the faithful. We have believed in Christ and he has made us holy. Boy, isn't that a great beginning? So, double authority, double designation of believers, and then a double blessing in verse 2. You knew that would happen, didn't you? Grace to you and peace. There's the double blessing. That, incidentally, was the typical greeting. Grace is the New Testament word, charis. It means kindness of God toward undeserving people. And when they met, they said grace to you. You say, well, why did the Christians always say that? Well, it was a lovely term. It was like saying, I wish to be gracious to you. But more than that, it had a theological meaning. It meant something to them in their faith. It was a reminder that they were what they were by grace, you see. I mean, we go to somebody and we say, hello. What does hello mean? That's really not too, that's not very fulfilling or meaning. Or else we say, how are you? How are I? I was because my mother and father were and then I was. That's how I are, you know. Or else we say, how do you feel with my hands? What do you think? You know, we have all these little things, you know. How are you doing? How are you doing what? I'm not doing anything, you know. We have all these meaningless little deals. How much more significant if when we met each other, we said, grace to you. Grace to you. That's great, isn't it? God's loving grace to you. My graciousness to you. Grace to you. And that would be a constant reminder that we are what we are by grace. This whole community of believers that constitutes a church is all built on grace. It's all grace. By the way, grace is the fountain of all blessings. It's out of his grace that everything comes. And it's just a reminder. When you greet each other, try to break some habits just after you've given a holy kiss. Then say grace to you. Be biblical. And then there's another one, the double-barreled greeting. The Old Testament word was shalom. The New Testament word is eirene, and it means peace. Grace is the fountain and peace is the stream. Because I have grace from God, I have peace with God, right? And so that's the other side. So when you go to somebody, instead of saying some dumb thing like, how are you, say grace to you and peace. Oh, wouldn't that be good? That'll just remind folks. By the way, if you start saying that to everybody you meet, they'll pretty soon figure that you are somebody different than they are. Why do you say that? And then you can tell them why you say that. Oh, because I wish to offer you God's grace so that you might have his peace. Huh? And then you can move right in. Grace and peace. It is because of his grace that we have his peace. There would be no peace without his grace. So, double authority, double designation of believers, double blessing, and finally a double source for all the grace and peace. It comes from God the Father and the Lord Jesus Christ. You see all this fullness, double stuff in the first two verses. And you get the idea that you're going to get some tremendous riches coming your way out of Ephesians. It's all from God the Father and the Lord Jesus Christ. Listen, Paul's message throughout the book of Ephesians is this, that you might understand God's grace, that you might possess his peace, because you are a part of his church and you have at your disposal his infinite riches. This is going to be a fantastic study. I hope you'll get your heart and mind attuned to what God has to say. Let's pray. Father, as we look at the mystery age and we see the tremendous joy that is ours because of all the riches you've deposited in our account, we are reminded to say thank you. We are reminded to express our love and praise. Thank you for the grace that gives the peace. Thank you for making us one body with you as the head and putting at our disposal the riches of all divine resource. Teach us to know who we are, how rich we are, and how to use the riches we possess. For your glory, we pray in Christ's name. Amen.
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3: I begin by reading Romans 11, 33-36. Oh, the depths of the riches and wisdom and knowledge of God! How unsearchable are His judgments and how inscrutable His ways! For who has known the mind of the Lord, or who has been His counselor, or who has given a gift to Him that He might be repaid? For from Him and through Him and to Him are all things. To Him be glory forever. Amen. See, I love the three questions asked in this passage. And the first is, who has known the mind of the Lord? Now, we do know that God has revealed some things to us. He's made that plain, but there are the secret counsels of God, His eternal designs that are beyond our understanding, that cannot be grasped by our finite minds. For the person who claims he knows everything there is to be known about God and about His designs, well, that person clearly has an idol and knows nothing of the true God. And for His own wise reasons, there are some things that God has chosen not to reveal to us. And for that reason, I've always been fascinated by Deuteronomy 29, verse 29. The secret things belong to the Lord our God, and the things that are revealed belong to us and to our children forever, that we may do all the words of this law. See, that passage means that for His wise purposes, God hasn't told us everything. No doubt, among the many things He has not revealed are things that our finite minds cannot grasp. What God has revealed, these are the things that He has been pleased to reveal to us, and these are the things that are necessary for us to know. And it is enough for us that we give our lives to understanding the things that are revealed. See, the secret things, those things in the mind of God that have been hidden from us, none of us has known them, and we cannot know them, not now. Then Paul asks the second question. Who has been the Lord's counselor? Now, of course, the idea that we should counsel the God of all glory on the best course of action that He should take, that seems ludicrous. And yet, and this is a personal confession of my own sin, and yet, sometimes when I'm in prayer, and I bring my request before the Lord, I find that I have told the Lord not just my request, but also how He should fulfill it. I explain to Him what He should be doing, and I instruct Him on what is good for my long-term good and to His glory. And I even sometimes complain to Him that He's not done what I've suggested He should do. I know it's utter madness. It's unbridled arrogance. And I've often repented that I, the Lord's servant, should have succumbed to such foolishness. And perhaps as you're listening to me, you find that I'm not the only one that's acted with such lack of wisdom. You're now grudgingly admitting that you've done the same. Indeed, perhaps you've even gone further. And now that we're talking about it, you have to admit it, don't you? You know, some of you listening to me have become angry with God that He has not submitted to your wisdom rather than you submitting to His. And this is especially true when you've suffered. It is time, I think, that you face your ignorance and your arrogance and you repent. And then comes Paul's third question. Who has given something to God that we should be repaid? That is, do you really think that God owes you something? That you've contributed to God? That God owes you a big debt of thanks? I mean, after all, He was in a real pickle before you came along. Had it not been for you and your unlimited resources and God's lack of resources, had you not helped Him out, I mean, where would God be right now? Of course, to put it matters that way does expose our utter folly in our thinking. But what is it when people say, I did everything right and now God has treated me in this way? It's just not fair. I deserve better. I mean, only arrogance states matters that way. Now, we've been doing a series entitled Trusting God Through Suffering, and since suffering is our theme, let's apply Paul's questions to our situation in which we know that God is both sovereign and loving beyond degree. You know, and we need this in our suffering. I mean, question number one, do you think you know the reason for your suffering? Question number two, will you tell God how best to resolve the heartache and pain that you're now undergoing? And question three, are you telling God that you don't deserve this and that since you've been doing all things right, he owes you better than what you're now experiencing? And we're talking about the wisdom of God. We're not doubting his sovereignty nor his omnipotence. We're not doubting his loving care for us, but we are struggling with how he would allow this present situation to have occurred or to allow it to carry on. We've tasted the death of a loved one. We're facing the hurtful things others have said of us, and it harms us. We've lost something so precious that we needed, and we're left bereft, in which we raise pleading hands to God. And unlike times in the past when God has delivered us with such power, now at this present moment, the heavens seem to be silent and we're confused. I mean, how is that possible? It is here that we need to learn a few lessons about the wisdom of God. And today we're going to look at several things that God has revealed to us of his boundless wisdom. Lesson number one, sometimes the works of God do seem unwise to us in the present. I don't know how to say this otherwise. We might say, God, what are you thinking? How can you let this come to pass or to even carry on? But let's read 1 Corinthians 1:18 to 25. It says, for the word of the cross is folly to those who are perishing, but to us who are being saved, it is the power of God. For it is written, I will destroy the wisdom of the wise, and the discernment of the discerning I will thwart. Where is the one who is wise? Where is the scribe? Where is the debater of this age? Has not God made foolish the wisdom of the world? For since in the wisdom of God, the world did not know God through wisdom, it pleased God through the folly of what we preach to save those who believe. For Jews demand signs and Greeks seek wisdom. But we preach Christ crucified, a stumbling block to Jews and folly to Gentiles, but to those who are called, both Jews and Greeks, Christ, the power of God and the wisdom of God. For the foolishness of God is wiser than men, and the weakness of God is stronger than men. See, the cross, the ultimate foolishness of God. Of course, the cross is not foolishness at all, but Paul is using the words in this way to demonstrate a point. You know, there's a piece of graffiti from the first century, graffiti that, you know, actually survived the centuries. I know that's a scary thought. But this graffiti is found on the Palatine Hill in Rome, and it was outside of a school used to train imperial pages. It shows a man hanging on a cross, but instead of having a human head, he's got a donkey's head, and underneath are the words, Elemenon worships his God. You know, it's mocking a Christian. Who's crazy enough to worship a man who was arrested, tried, found guilty, and then crucified on a cross? That's a God? I mean, how crazy is the world becoming for people to worship a God like that? Yeah, it's folly. And yet, that which was regarded by God as wisdom has survived, while the entire Roman Empire now lies in ruins. God's wisdom, indeed, the apparent weakness of God, is stronger than the mightiest army that has ever been assembled. Please understand, dear Christian, as you struggle with your suffering and wonder how God could be in this, that the very cross that saved you is not only the symbol of your suffering, it's the symbol of the inexplicable wisdom of God. Our salvation is the wisdom of God, but that wisdom came to us in suffering and in weakness, not with might. Lesson number two. The ongoing advance of the gospel comes not through strength, but through weakness and suffering. And here, I want to make a point that I will argue is an unassailable point. Wherever human power and strength is used to advance the gospel, it doesn't advance the gospel at all. Of course, we have an example of that in the history of the church. The gospel first grew against all odds. It didn't have laws to protect it, no armies to advance to propel it forward and cause it to grow. It often suffered terrible persecution. Indeed, that's the language that we find in the Bible. I mean, you consider again how Paul said the gospel goes forward. 1 Corinthians 1:21, for since in the wisdom of God, the world did not know God through wisdom, it pleased God through the folly of what we preach to save those who believe. See, Paul made that point up against the Greek philosophical wisdom that was at that time so popular in Corinth. I mean, speakers would come into town, they'd fill stadiums, they'd espouse a kind of folk philosophy, quoting from famous and popular philosophers and philosophies, and then they would combine it in a way that was based upon some very clever rhetorical devices. At one moment, they'd have the audience roaring with laughter, and then, very skillfully, they'd turn things around on a dime, and tears would be streaming down cheeks, and everyone was held spellbound. And when Paul came to town, and Paul said, I didn't come using any of those techniques. And that's what the fascinating thing is about the gospel. Notice in 1 Corinthians 1:21, Paul just admits it. It is folly, he says. It doesn't rely on techniques. It simply relies on the message of the crucified Son of God. He admits that much. But of course, it's not folly to rely on God's power and wisdom. Rather, than our own. That is the key to the power of the gospel. It comes in apparent weakness, but it is in fact that weakness that is its very power.
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3: Paul makes the point that God has chosen preaching and proclamation and persuading men and women as the means God has chosen to advance the gospel. And he also makes it plain that it comes at a cost. Listen to how he describes the cost he personally paid in 2 Corinthians 1 verse 8. For we do not want you to be unaware, brothers, of the affliction we experienced in Asia. For we were so utterly burdened beyond our strength that we despaired of life itself. Yeah, that was the cost of proclaiming the gospel without the protection of the powers of this world. For as Christ was crucified, so also the ministers of the gospel, serving a suffering Savior, were called upon to suffer themselves in order to make the gospel known. We know that many years later, the gospel was protected by the government, and then we also know that in time, the Christian faith became the faith of Europe so much so that it was advanced through political power. From a worldly perspective, or should I say, from the perspective of the wisdom of this world, the Christian faith had finally come of age, and now it was both respectable and accepted and defended by law. And yet, when we look back at that era, which that came to be, we now call it the Dark Ages. Ignorance reigned supreme. The church now had the political power to oppress those who were thought of as heretics or those who refused the gospel. And then, rather than strengthening the church, it emptied the church of the only power she had, the very gospel that should have been preached. For during this time, the gospel was all but lost, and the trappings of power, along with its consequence, corruption, that was everywhere. See, I'm not ignorant of the fact that the gospel can transform a society and it can elevate it. I know. But the danger is that we then think that this influence of the gospel should be defended, and then we look for politics and power to serve the gospel. But the minute we do that, rather than relying solely on the folly of preaching, we empty the cross of its power. Now, you might wonder what all this has to do with finding solace in our personal sufferings, but I'm trying to make the point that when we rely on human wisdom and human contrivance as to how God should operate, that we ignore the mystery of the gospel and we begin to rely on human means and human thinking. Let me put it another way. Whenever we question God because of our powerlessness, or because things have become very difficult, or because we're suffering, then we're forgetting the wisdom of God, that it was best displayed in weakness, not in power. That which doesn't make sense to us is the wisdom of God. Take that theme into your sufferings. The major task that is before us whenever we suffer is not to tell God that you'd be better off if he did things your way. Of course, we all want relief, and for myself, in my own sufferings, I have wanted relief. And God is gracious, and he has, and he will deliver us from all of our trials. That is true. And for this reason, I've always loved Psalm 107. You know, listen to verses 4 to 8. Some wandered in desert wastes, finding no way to a city to dwell in, hungry and thirsty. Their soul fainted within them. Then they cried to the Lord in their trouble, and he delivered them from their distress. He led them by a straight way till they reached a city to dwell in. Let them thank the Lord for his steadfast love, for his wondrous works to the children of men. Hope you see that. These people were suffering, and in their distress, they did what we all should do. They cried to the Lord, and he had the power to deliver them, and he did. And now this leads us to the third principle of wisdom. It's right for us to cry out to the Lord and to wait expectantly for his deliverance. Testimony of the people, spoken of in Psalm 107, is the testimony of so many of us. God has saved us from the suffering that we were undergoing. And to be truthful, so many Christians testify to that very thing. You know, as a pastor, I've heard multitudes of these stories. You know, for a while, I used to be part of a New Year's Eve service in which we always had an open mic, and people went forward to testify what God had done for them in the past year. And I was always amazed. I mean, stories of miraculous healings and stories of people who had a financial need, and then, as if out of nowhere, you know, either unexpected money showed up or a reprieve of some sort. Stories of relationships that were miraculously healed and restored. Stories of loved ones who were saved. Stories of accidents that were miraculously averted. Stories of going to the doctor and that doctor discovered cancer before it had grown. No, they weren't just lucky. They were rescued by a gracious and sovereign God who watches over his children. And we do right to remember and to give thanks and to give glory to him. To revel in the truth that God is good all the time. And someone will say, I cried to the Lord, and he got me into medical school, and here I am to give him thanks. Yeah, it was God who did all of that. Let us give thanks to God. But in those same New Year's Eve gatherings, in which people thank God for his mercies and his miracles, there were those in that year who had lost loved ones, those who had been diagnosed with MS, those who had suffered 100 kinds of losses that are common to our ruined condition. And what are we to say to those people? Should we simply say, well, God has chosen not to deliver you, or if you only had more faith, you know, if you only lived better, you know, we shouldn't say that, should we? Over against the testimony of Psalm 107, I present to you the experience of our Savior while he was in the Garden of Gethsemane, and that's our fourth principle. Luke 22, verses 40 to 42. And when he came to a place, he said to them, pray that you may not enter into temptation. And he withdrew from them about a stone's throw, and he knelt down and prayed, saying, Father, if you are willing, remove this cup from me. Nevertheless, not my will, but yours be done. I know that the situation of our Savior is unique, but in some ways, he does model for us in this hour how we should all pray. We want, as he did, to be relieved from our sorrows, but more than that, we must be willing to bow our wills to his will. Not my will, but yours be done. And if I should know that in your sovereign design, you've called me to drink a bitter cup, I will yield my will to your will. And this willingness to do exactly that is premised on something that Isaiah the prophet taught us in Isaiah 55, 8, and 9. For my thoughts are not your thoughts, neither are your ways my ways, declares the Lord. For as the heavens are higher than the earth, so are my ways higher than your ways, and my thoughts than your thoughts. You know, there's an infinite distance between our highest thoughts, our best reasoning, our most excellent contrivance, as opposed to the wisdom of God. And when I say that, I'm not as some denigrating human reasoning. I mean, Jesus himself taught us that we ought to love the Lord with our minds. I've long voiced my objection to the hyper-spiritual folks that are out there that argue that any use of the intellect is carnal. You know, the mind on fire for the glory of God is for the glory of God. We do well when we study theology, when we think. We do well to plan and to reason as to what best things are possible. You know, I want to end today's study with an illustration. Imagine, if you will, an individual who's been diagnosed with an illness. Since his own health is at stake, he consults his doctor, and he also goes online. and there without proper guidance, he's confronted by differing reports on the prognosis of his illness, as well as the treatment options that are available. His problem now is that there are numerous contradictory reports, everything from conspiracy theories of how the medical community has no interest in curing diseases because they have a vested interest in making money by keeping these diseases going. Well, you know, the list goes on, and we've heard all this stuff. But in the end, this individual I'm speaking of ends up more confused than he was at the beginning. And then he realizes he knows the problem he's facing. He needs a baseline from which to evaluate what is being said to him. But in order to get that baseline, he needs a great deal more knowledge, you know, in human anatomy and medical procedures than he has available to him right now. Since he doesn't have the time to go to med school and put into the years required to get that baseline, he realizes that the best thing he can do is make an informed choice about whom he can trust. That's because it would seem everyone has an opinion, and he had better do a lot better than listen to the loudest voice or the most wild-eyed conspiracies out there. He needs someone to trust. He needs something solid. He doesn't want to become just another statistic, someone else who trusted in foolish medical advice. Hi, yeah, welcome to the modern world, by the way, a world of confusing options. You see, here's where I'm going with this. Life is filled with confusing experiences, and in these experiences, especially in the experiences where we suffer, the question is, what is the way forward? Shall we submit to the wisdom of the all-knowing and all-powerful as well as compassionate God? Or shall we simply ignore that and go our own way? On what shall we build not only our lives, but the navigation that we need when the storms rage and threaten us? What shall we do in these hours? And the point that I'm trying to make is that if we submit ourselves to the wisdom of God, if we do what Jesus taught us to do, to pray, not my will, but yours be done, and to be satisfied when God's will is done, we will do well. For in the end, we will see that the apparent weakness of God is indeed our strength and our way forward.
2: Thanks so much, John. Let me ask you in a nutshell, why do you think speaking on suffering was important to you?
3: Well, I mean, it's important to me personally, and I'm not trying to hide that. I mean, you know, I don't know that... You know, the death of my wife has deeply impacted me. I was so in love with her, and I miss her every day. That's just, that's part of, you know, my own catharsis, I guess. But I've also come to realize over the years of pastoral ministry, the amount of people I have been next to who have suffered, I don't think I know anyone who is devoid of this. It's the universal experience, and we're not getting enough answers, and we desperately need answers to make our way through. That's really my motivation here.
2: Yeah, thanks for sharing, John. And remember to join us again tomorrow as we continue our series, Trusting God in Suffering, right here on Back to the Bible Canada, where we teach the Bible.

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3: We've all had embarrassing moments, like playing footsies with the wrong person under the kitchen table. For me, there was the Mother's Day incident, the day that my voice changed. The whole family had gathered in our living room after Sunday school to pay tribute to my mom. A few cousins often showed up at mealtime, so they joined us too. The room was full, and my siblings had elected me to say something. I don't know why. I was 12. I know this because one of my brothers had just bought a 45 record, and the singer was Melba Montgomery, who recorded the song No Charge on Decca Records in January of 1974. By Mother's Day, it had soared to number one. It was perfect for country music because it contained three chords and the truth. I nervously stood to my size 5 feet to recite the lyrics. I had them memorized but wisely kept notes just in case. As the family watched, I began the song in my pre-adolescent soprano voice. My little boy... Okay, I'll go a little lower for you. My little boy came into the kitchen this evening while I was fixing supper, and he handed me a piece of paper he'd been writing on. And after wiping my hands on my apron, I read it, and this is what it said. For mowing the yard, $5. For making my own bed this week, $1. And for going to the store, 50 cents. And playing with little sister while you went to the store, 25 cents. Taking out the trash, $1. Getting a good report card, $5. And for raking the yard, $2. Total owed, $14.75. Well, I looked at him standing there expectantly, and a thousand memories flashed through my mind. So I picked up the pen, turning the paper over. This is what I wrote. For the 9 months I carried you, growing inside me, no charge. For the nights I've sat up with you, doctored you, prayed for you, no charge. For the toys, food, and clothes, and for wiping your nose, there's no charge. When you add it all up, the full cost of my love is no charge. Well, the song wasn't over, but that's as far as I got before my throat did funny things. My chin began to tremble. I glanced out the window, hoping for some diversion that would halt my course. It was too late. Water oozed out from around my eyes. Then the dam burst as I looked at my mother. Tears spilled down my face. A blubbery sound formed deep in my throat. And when it came up for air, my voice had changed. It had deepened. I was no longer a soprano. I was a tenor. I had become a man, and though humiliated beyond words, suddenly it didn't matter. This was about my mama. I stepped toward her and told how that boy got tears in his eyes just like me, how he looks up at her and he says, "Mama, I sure do love you." Then he takes the pen and writes, "Paid in full." The tears came faster for me now, and I didn't care. I finished with a flourish. When you add it all up, the cost of real love is no charge. Harlan Howard, who wrote the song, later said, "I've had guys tell me they almost wrecked their truck when they heard that song, 'cause it made them cry." I guess inside every man there's a little boy who loves his mama. And though mom is gone now, there's rarely a day that goes by without me thanking God for her life, for modeling the sacrificial love of Jesus. God bless you, moms. Hey, Happy Mother's Day. No charge.
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1: 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We now conclude tonight's lineup with Prophecy for Today.

A warm welcome to our program, Prophecy for Today, where we study biblical prophecy and its application to our daily life. It's a wonderful day to worship God. I'm William Steves. Let's pray. Dear Heavenly Father, we praise you for your glory. Thank you for your salvation and for allowing us to worship you. Your grace is wonderful and amazing beyond our imagination. Bless the preaching of your word today, and it's in Jesus' name I pray. Amen.

Maranatha, friends, the Lord is coming. You're listening to Prophecy for Today. I'm William Steves. Today's letter comes from Kenya. Our listener writes, "May our Almighty Lord bless and grant you strength. I pray that God continues to keep you strong to continue his work. We praise the Lord that he has counted us worthy to serve him in this fashion. We pray that he will bless us to continue forward for him." Deuteronomy 17, 18 through 20. "And it shall be, when he sitteth upon the throne of his kingdom, that he shall write him a copy of this law in a book out of that which is before the priests and the Levites. And it shall be with him, and he shall read therein all the days of his life, that he may learn to fear the Lord his God, to keep all the words of this law and these statutes, to do them, that his heart be not lifted up above his brethren, and that he turn not aside from the commandment to the right hand or to the left, to the end that he may prolong his days in his kingdom, he and his children, in the midst of Israel." As God is giving the law, and one of the essential elements is a love and reverence for the word of God. The king is to write out his own copy of the scriptures, and he is to learn and to obey it. Knowing and obeying God's word brings humility. Even the king of Israel is no greater than anyone else, because all are subject to the same law. All are subject to the same God. My prayer is that I, and that all who are listening today, would have the same response to the teaching of God's word. We are all subjects of the same King of Kings. I trust that each of you has the same desire as you go about your day. The May edition of the Gospel Standard is available upon request. We here at the People's Gospel Hour would be blessed to hear from you. 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

0: And now, the familiar voice of Pastor Perry Rockwood, home with the Lord.
1: Shall we pray? Heavenly Father, we bow in the presence of God today, the God of all creation, the God and Father of our Lord Jesus Christ, and we come with boldness and yet with humility, knowing that we are what we are by the grace of God, but knowing that Thou art the only true God, and Thou art a rewarder of them that diligently seek Thee. Oh, I pray today for each one listening in, for those of us who are saved, I pray for the power of the Spirit of God to be with us today, anoint us afresh, cleanse us from sin, take away lukewarmness, take away coldness, take away indifference, take away formality, way of Christian living that's going on today. Oh, Lord, speak to Thy children everywhere. And then, Father, I pray for the multitude who are lost on the way to hell. Oh, Father, we know the devil has them in blindness. And we pray today that through the power of the Word of God, the testimony of the precious blood, that many today will have their eyes open to see their sin need and come to the Savior. I pray for our broadcast on this station. I pray for our broadcast in this nation. And I pray for our broadcast in many nations of the world, that we might see God work in an unusual way. I pray in Jesus' name, amen. Our Lord promised, John 14, I go to prepare a place for you. And if I go and prepare a place for you, I will come again and receive you unto myself, that where I am, there ye may be also. And whither I go, ye know, and the way ye know. John taught that all believers will go to heaven. I am the resurrection and the life. He that believeth in me, though he were dead, yet shall he live. And whosoever liveth and believeth in me shall never die. Believest thou this? For God so loved the world, that he gave his only begotten Son, that whosoever believeth in him should not perish, but have everlasting life. He urged upon his disciples to be faithful, so that they may receive that welcome plaudit, well done, thou good and faithful servant. Thou hast been faithful over a few things. I will make thee ruler over many. Enter thou into the joy of thy Lord. He also urged, lay up for yourselves treasures in heaven, where neither moth nor rust doth corrupt, and where thieves do not break through and steal. Oh, today, as we think of the multitudes, no home, no facilities, no food. We have so much, and we're laying up our treasures here on the earth, filled with things. So many things, we don't know what to do with them. And yet, the gospel is hindered because of the lack of support. Heaven is in view in all the parables of the kingdom which our Lord gave. Heaven is the goal towards which the children of God move, as the place of our eternal destiny. It was given to John the Beloved on the Isle of Patmos to behold the beauties of heaven and to transmit them to us, the radiant glory and supernatural blessedness of the home of God's redeemed family. Oh, may we look aside today, draw aside the curtain. May we see some of the glories of heaven and live with eternity's values in view, laying up treasures in heaven, occupying for him, knowing that this world is not our home. Think of the unspeakable splendor of our eternal home. There are the walls of jasper, and I believe it's a wonderful picture of the glory of God, although they are jasper. There are the 12 foundation stones of various colors, and they certainly speak of the manifold manifestations of God's glory, although they are literal stones. The city itself is of gold. Gold speaks of the righteousness of God. The gates of pearl speak of the church, which is the pearl of great price, spoken of by our Lord in the parable. The streets of transparent gold. And this tells us there is no defilement there. All is purity. There is no sin in heaven. Therefore, sinners can never enter heaven until they are born again, cleansed by the precious blood of Jesus Christ, God's Son. And how spacious is that eternal city, 12,000 furlongs each way, or a cube that is almost 1,500 miles each way. Plenty of room. In my Father's house are many mansions. There will be ample room for all who dwell there. Someone has calculated mathematically that had everyone been born save from Adam's time until now, there would be room enough and to spare in the city of the New Jerusalem. Heaven will be illuminated by the glory of God and of the Lamb. There will be no need of created light, no light of sun or moon, but the light of the Shekinah glory, that same glory that outshone the noonday sun by which Saul of Tarsus was overwhelmed on the Damascus road, that same light that overshadowed the mercy seat behind the veil, that same light that Peter and John and James beheld on the Mount of Transfiguration. Oh, the glory of heaven! This world is not our home. We're marching towards our New Jerusalem, and one day, and maybe at any time, the Lord may come and take us unto himself, or we may enter into the glories of heaven through what is called death. But notice what the psalmist says, though we walk through the valley of the shadow of death, we'll fear no evil. The Lord is with us. He's promised to see us through. And we're looking forward while we're here to that eternal city. And while we're here, the Lord wants us to be faithful, to lay up treasures in heaven, to occupy for him. We're commanded to go into all the world and preach the gospel to every creature. Let me ask you as a believer, what have you done to reach souls the past month? What have you done? Are you really praying for souls? Do you believe unsaved people are on the way to hell? If you really believe it, you can't live like other Christians live today. Oh, I just pray that God might stir our hearts. We need revival. We need to get back to the Word of God. We need to get back to the place of seeing the power of the Spirit of God working in our lives. And I just pray that God will visit you today and do something special and do something extra to reach some precious souls for himself before it is too late. I believe everyone is on the way to heaven or on the way to hell. And if you're not saved, you're on the way to hell. And Jesus died for you, a sinner, and waits to save you today. 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
2: Tonight, cloudy with a chance of showers and 50K northwest winds gusting to 90 and a low of 7. Tomorrow, mainly sunny northwest winds at 30 and a high of 24. And on Wednesday, sunny and a high of 28. 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
3: Back in 1969, Joni Mitchell was scheduled to perform at the Woodstock Music and Arts Festival, but ended up canceling due to a prior booking. 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
3: 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Following that, the song was recorded by a number of other groups, including Crosby, Stills, Nash & Young, and the British band Matthew's Southern Comfort.
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9: Tonight, cloudy with a chance of showers and 50K northwest winds gusting to 90 and a low of 7. Tomorrow, mainly sunny northwest winds at 30 and a high of 24. And on Wednesday, sunny and a high of 28. 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
6: Off to a small town located midway between Weyburn and Assiniboia on Highway 13. Ogama, which was incorporated in 1912, is a vibrant rural community. The pioneers had selected the name Omega, which is a Greek word for end, since at the time the settlement was at the end of the rail line. However, they weren't able to register that name. It was already taken by another community. So, the settlers then changed the name Omega to Ogama, a Cree word meaning big chief. Ogama is also home to Saskatchewan's only full-service tourist train operation, Southern Prairie Railway, a 44-ton diesel engine that seats 75 passengers and is a popular tourist destination in the summer.
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9: Tonight, cloudy with a chance of showers and 50K northwest winds gusting to 90 and a low of 7. Tomorrow, mainly sunny northwest winds at 30 and a high of 24. And on Wednesday, sunny and a high of 28. 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
11: Tonight, cloudy with a chance of showers and 50K northwest winds gusting to 90 and a low of 7. Tomorrow, mainly sunny northwest winds at 30 and a high of 24. And on Wednesday, sunny and a high of 28. 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
1: Tonight, cloudy with a chance of showers and 50K northwest winds gusting to 90 and a low of 7. Tomorrow, mainly sunny northwest winds at 30 and a high of 24. And on Wednesday, sunny and a high of 28. The Seymour Canada online auction is on now. 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

0: You ever feel like you're the last one to know what's going on? Your neighbors talking about a festival, your coworkers buzzing about some new bylaw, and you're over here wondering what day it is. Don't be left out. 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
2: Tonight, cloudy with a chance of showers and 50K northwest winds gusting to 90 and a low of 7. Tomorrow, mainly sunny northwest winds at 30 and a high of 24. And on Wednesday, sunny and a high of 28. 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
1: Tonight, cloudy with a chance of showers and 50K northwest winds gusting to 90 and a low of 7. Tomorrow, mainly sunny northwest winds at 30 and a high of 24. And on Wednesday, sunny and a high of 28. 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
1: Tonight, cloudy with a chance of showers and 50K northwest winds gusting to 90 and a low of 7. Tomorrow, mainly sunny northwest winds at 30 and a high of 24. And on Wednesday, sunny and a high of 28. 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
3: Tonight, cloudy with a chance of showers and 50K northwest winds gusting to 90 and a low of 7. Tomorrow, mainly sunny northwest winds at 30 and a high of 24. And on Wednesday, sunny and a high of 28. 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

0: 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You've got work, kids, hobbies, maybe a cat that thinks it's the boss. We get it. 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
2: Tonight, cloudy with a chance of showers and 50K northwest winds gusting to 90 and a low of 7. Tomorrow, mainly sunny northwest winds at 30 and a high of 24. And on Wednesday, sunny and a high of 28. 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
3: Now, your Discover Moose Jaw weather.
4: Mainly sunny today with a high of 24 with northwest winds at 30 gusting to 50. Tonight, a few clouds, 20K northwest winds and a low of 7. And tomorrow, sunny and 28. 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
1: Mainly sunny today with a high of 24 with northwest winds at 30 gusting to 50. Tonight a few clouds, 20K northwest winds and a low of 7. And tomorrow sunny and 28. 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
1: Mainly sunny today with a high of 24 with northwest winds at 30 gusting to 50. Tonight, a few clouds, 20K northwest winds and a low of 7. And tomorrow, sunny and 28. 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
2: What started out as a prank on his brother turned into one of the biggest hits that Randy Bachman would ever write. You Ain't Seen Nothing Yet was never supposed to be recorded. Bachman wrote the song teasing his brother Gary, who had a stutter. When record execs heard the song, they knew they had a hit on their hands and convinced BTO to record it for their album. The song would go on to top the Billboard Hot 100 chart, sell over a million copies, and ultimately help Randy's brother overcome his stutter.
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4: Mainly sunny today with a high of 24 with northwest winds at 30 gusting to 50. Tonight a few clouds, 20K northwest winds and a low of 7. And tomorrow sunny and 28. 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
2: Mainly sunny today with a high of 24 with northwest winds at 30 gusting to 50. Tonight, a few clouds, 20K northwest winds and a low of 7. And tomorrow, sunny and 28. 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
4: It is the best of songs, it is the worst of songs. That's one quote that describes the song Louie Louie by the Kingsmen. Originally written in 1957 by Richard Berry and covered by over 1,600 different bands, the Kingsmen are who ultimately brought the song to its massive level of fame. The song was recorded for only $50 in a recording studio that required vocalist Jack Eli to stand on his tiptoes while looking straight up in order for the mic to pick up his singing. After poor sales initially, the song was eventually featured on a Boston radio station as the worst record of the week. Listeners loved it, and the song skyrocketed to fame. However, not everyone liked it. The song was actually subject to a 31-month-long investigation by the FBI after rumors circulated that the lyrics were filled with profanity and graphic debauchery. However, after investigating, they determined that the lyrics could not be interpreted, and it was unintelligible at any speed. The FBI did all this without ever looking at the lyrics or interviewing Berry, who wrote the song.
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0: Now, your Discover Moose Jaw weather.
9: Mainly sunny today with a high of 24 with northwest winds at 30 gusting to 50. Tonight a few clouds, 20K northwest winds and a low of 7. And tomorrow sunny and 28. 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
1: Sunshine, wind, and a high of 24 today. From the DiscoverMooseJaw.com newsroom, I'm Cameron Kosh. Moose Jaw City Council has officially appointed a new city manager. TJ England has the details.
2: Rhonda Smisnuk had been serving as interim city manager since December of last year. Mayor James Murdoch said in a prepared statement, "Council has had the opportunity to see her in leadership in action over the past 6 months and has full confidence in her ability to continue leading the organization." Smisnuk spent 25 years working in government ministry and crown sector roles. For Discover Moose Jaw News, I'm TJ England.
1: The Waccamaw Valley Authority announced yesterday that the opening of the Lorne Calver Campground has been delayed due to a broken water line. General Manager Donna McCrory-By says the issue was discovered as crews prepared to open the campground for the 2026 season.
3: When we put the meters back in for the season and realized that there was a water line was broken outside of where the water meter comes in, with that water meter being installed, that was when we were informed and noticed the big crack and some of the other issues along with the water line.
1: Crews have been working since yesterday to repair the damaged water line. She said she is hopeful repairs will be completed in time for the campground to officially open on Thursday. The Saskatchewan NDP is accusing the provincial government of understating the cost of its coal power plan, saying new figures show it could reach $26 billion over time. Speaking near the Great Plains Power Station in Moose Jaw, NDP energy critic Sally Hauser said the cost would fall directly on taxpayers and ratepayers.
4: People of Moose Jaw will either take on the pain of $26 billion in new debt or pay $26 billion in new rate hikes, or both. It can be both, but it can't be neither.
1: We have the full story, including the provincial government's response, on DiscoverMooseJaw.com. Tourism Moose Jaw is expecting a strong start to the summer season, with early visitor traffic already on the rise. Executive Director Donna Frisky says new tour bus partnerships are helping bring first-time visitors to the city.
5: We're very excited about the new season coming up. We've actually been quite busy already, and it's just May. So with June and July coming, we're going to be ready.
1: She adds that they're ready for an even busier June and July. And black bears are waking up, and Saskatchewan residents are being told to watch out. Here's J.D. Houghton with more.
6: The province says spring conditions are ripe for bears to emerge from hibernation and that hungry bears are now searching for easy food sources near homes, campgrounds, and communities. They urge everyone to lock up garbage, clean their barbecues, and remove anything that could attract wildlife. While mostly associated with the forests up north, black bears can also be found in central and southern Saskatchewan, including the nearby Quapaw Valley. They add that any immediate threats to public safety should be reported to 911. For Discover Moose Jaw News, I'm J.D. Houghton.
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1: The Western Canadian Baseball League season begins 2 weeks from Thursday, and the Moose Jaw Miller Express are still looking for host families. You can find the details and contact information if you click the link in today's Sports Roundup on DiscoverMooseJaw.com. The Miller Express start their season Thursday, May 28th in Swift Current, with their home opener the next night against the Regina Red Sox at Roswells Park. The Saskatchewan Roughriders will be back on the field in Saskatoon today as training camp continues. Wide receiver Keyshawn Johnson, who missed the Grey Cup game last fall due to an injury, is back to 100% and settling in for this, his third season in green and white.
7: You know what I mean? It feels like home again. You know what I mean? Somewhere where I've been for multiple years now, and I'm able to see everything. I know where everything is, know how to go, and you know what I mean? Kind of some of the younger guys can lean on me now.
1: The Riders' first preseason game is Monday in Calgary against the Stampeders. To the Stanley Cup playoffs, the Colorado Avalanche beat the Minnesota Wild 5-2 last night, taking a 3-1 lead in that best of seven. Two games tonight, including Montreal hosting Buffalo, the Canadiens looking to take a 3-1 series lead. And the Toronto Blue Jays dropped a second straight, 8-5 to the Tampa Bay Rays.
0: Now, your Discover Moose Jaw weather.
1: Mainly sunny with a northwest wind gusting to 40 and a high of 24 today. A few clouds overnight, cooling to a low of 7. Tomorrow's mainly sunny again, with a southeast wind gusting to 70 and a high of 28. Thursday's rainy, windy, and 17. There's wind, sunshine, and a high of 15 Friday. And for Saturday, sunny and 13. 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

0: Welcome to the Tuesday edition of Rob Carney in the Morning on your AM radio. Let's go! Coming up today, you have hours. 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All the details on the way. 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One lucky winner will be awarded with a trip for two from Porter Airlines and $500 to spend on the trip. On Saskatchewan's Best Music Today. Stay tuned for all that excitement. Two significant celebrations are on today. First of all, it's International Nurses Day. And it's Limerick Day. So you know I'll treat you to one or two. Stanley Cup playoffs. Colorado Avalanche winners last night. Les Canadiens are back in action tonight. Blue Jays lost a second straight last night to Tampa Bay. I'll tell you about that. Then we'll play the music from Rod and Steve and John. As in Rod Stewart, the Steve Miller Band, and John Bon Jovi. This rock and roll radio show for JGL, Partners in Agriculture. This is Tuesday, May the 12th, 2026. And today is a great day to be alive.
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0: sunny days from Lighthouse. Lots of sunshine on the way across the prairie provinces today. Hot spot in the province yesterday, Estevan at 28 degrees. We do have some weather moving in, however, after a sunny, warm day today. We're looking for some cloud cover to move in tonight and periods of rain on the way tomorrow, which is not good for spring seeding operations, but that's the way it is. Lots of sunshine on the way for Friday and Saturday, though. You know who's waking up in a sunny kind of mood? Mary Singer of Moose Jaw. She is our winner in Pack Your Bags with Porter Airlines. Over the past several weeks, we've been inviting you to tune in and stream your favorite Golden West radio station and listen for the special boarding password. Well, Mary Singer got entered, and she's a winner. Our Avery LeBlanc delivered the news.
1: Hello.
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2: Hey, Mary, this is Avery with Country 100 and Discover Moose Jaw. How are you doing today?
1: I'm doing great.
2: That's good. Do you know why I might be calling you?
1: I might be.
2: Okay. Congratulations. You have won two flight vouchers with Porter Airlines, wherever they fly, and $500 of spending money for a vacation of your choosing.
1: Oh, wow. Thank you so, so much. Wow.
2: Who's going to be the lucky guest with you?
1: I'm not sure yet. probably my partner.
2: Yes, of course. That sounds like
1: yes,
2: a great plan.
1: Yeah.
2: How are you feeling?
1: Yes. I'm feeling great.
2: That's awesome.
1: I'm better now.
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1: CHAB.
2: And were you streaming throughout the entirety of the contest, listening for the code words?
1: Yes, I have my phone with me all the time because I work during the day. Like, I'm at work right now, actually. And every time I heard it, enter it. Yes.
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4: Mainly sunny with wind gusts up to 40 and a high of 24 today. A few clouds and a low of 7 overnight. And mainly sunny again tomorrow with wind gusts up to 70 and a high of 28. 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
0: With a rock and roll legend who is booked for five straight shows at the Coliseum Theater at Caesar's Palace starting on May 27th. Rod Stewart. 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
1: Warm and windy today with sunshine and a high of 24. From the DiscoverMooseJaw.com newsroom, I'm Cameron Kosh. The city of Moose Jaw has officially selected its new city manager. TJ England has the details.
2: Rhonda Smisnuk has been appointed to the role effective immediately after serving as interim city manager since December 2025. According to the city, Smisnuk brings more than two decades of experience in government, finance, facilities, international relations, and communications. Mayor James Murdoch said in a prepared statement, Smisnuk has shown a clear ability to guide the organization and support the city's leadership team. For Discover Moose Jaw News, I'm TJ England.
1: The opposition NDP is warning that the province's coal power strategy could be more expensive than previously thought, as debate intensifies over the future of electricity in Saskatchewan. NDP energy critic Sally Hauser spoke from outside Moose Jaw's Great Plains Power Station, pointing to a $26 billion bill in what she says are leaked internal SaskPower estimates.
3: 10 times more than even their most recent cost estimate. That's $11.4 billion in capital costs, $13 billion in fuel costs, and $1.4 billion to rebuild outdated transmission infrastructure. And those aren't the NDP numbers. Those are SaskPower's.
1: Hauser says that figure represents a major financial risk for rate and taxpayers. We have the full story and the provincial government's response on discovermoosejaw.com. Those looking to book their campsite this week at the Lorne Calver Campground may have to wait a little longer. The Waccamaw Valley Authority announced yesterday that the opening date is pushed back due to a broken water line. General Manager Donna McCrory-Bye says the issue was found while staff were installing seasonal water meters.
4: It was just one of those unexpected things that you think things are going smoothly, and before you know it, there's a big hiccup. Just part of the process of having infrastructure that's aging and having the proper things in place in order for it to shut down and for opening and whatnot. But we're getting there.
1: Crews are now working to have the repairs finished in hopes of opening by Thursday. A busy events calendar and strong early numbers are boosting optimism for Moose Jaw's tourism outlook. Executive Director Donna Fritzky of Tourism Moose Jaw says local businesses are already seeing increased activity heading into the peak months.
5: We're very excited about the new season coming up. We've actually been quite busy already, and it's just May. So with June and July coming, we're going to be ready.
1: She adds that rising fuel costs remain a concern, but the overall outlook is positive. And Saskatchewanians are getting a reminder that bear season is back. Here's J.D. Houghton with more.
6: The province says black bears are now coming out of hibernation, and with food sources still limited, they may start venturing closer to homes, campgrounds, and communities. Officials are asking people to secure their trash, clean up outdoor cooking areas, and remove anything that could draw wildlife in. While many people associate black bears with northern Saskatchewan, they can also be found across central and southern parts of the province, including the nearby Qu'Appelle Valley. They add that any dangerous wildlife encounter should be reported to 911. For Discover Moose Jaw News, I'm J.D. Houghton.
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1: The Western Canadian Baseball League season begins 2 weeks from Thursday, and the Moose Jaw Miller Express are still looking for host families. You can find the details and contact information if you click the link in today's Sports Roundup on DiscoverMooseJaw.com. The Miller Express start their season Thursday, May 28th in Swift Current, with their home opener the next night against the Regina Red Sox at Roswells Park. The Saskatchewan Roughriders will be back on the field in Saskatoon today as training camp continues. The Riders' first preseason game is Monday in Calgary against the Stampeders. To the Stanley Cup playoffs, the Colorado Avalanche beat the Minnesota Wild 5-2 last night, taking a 3-1 lead in that best of seven. 2 games tonight, including Montreal hosting Buffalo, the Canadiens looking to take a 3-1 series lead. And the Toronto Blue Jays dropped a second straight, 8-5 to the Tampa Bay Rays.
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1: Mainly sunny with a northwest wind gusting to 40 and a high of 24 today. A few clouds overnight, cooling to a low of 7. Tomorrow's mainly sunny again, with a southeast wind gusting to 70 and a high of 28. Thursday's rainy, windy, and 17. There's wind, sunshine, and a high of 15 Friday. And for Saturday, sunny and 13. Find the full forecast at discovermoosejaw.com and stream the radio anywhere and anytime from the Discover Moose Jaw app.
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0: A classic hit from Bruce Springsteen, Saskatchewan's best music. Today is International Nurses Day, a day to salute the registered nurses, the LPNs, all the nurses across the province for doing the jobs they do to make our life better here in Saskatchewan. So a tip of the hat to you, nurses. Today is also National Limerick Day. I'm not sure what nation it's Limerick Day, but we'll make it Limerick Day in Canada. And I've got one for you here. There once was a farmer named Ray, who rode rusty tractors all day. Seeds flying wide with a dog along for the ride, and rain only comes when they pray. Ah, you're welcome. I'm here all morning. Stick around. I might come up with another. Hey, if you're listening in the Estevan, Coronac area, energy, power was the number one topic in the Saskatchewan Legislative Assembly yesterday. Stay tuned. I got that story coming up in minutes.
1: You ever feel like you're the last one to know what's going on? 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
3: Aside from construction on Highways 1 and 2 north of Moose Jaw and near the bypass bridge on Highway 11, there's nothing slowing us down this morning. However, here in town, there's closures for service replacement on the 1300 block of 6th Ave Northwest, the 1100 block of 8th Ave Northwest, and the 500 block of Stad West. Those parking on the street may need to find alternative spots as street sweeping operations continue. 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And if you see something on the roads, you can call or text us at 306-693-8000 and let us know.
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0: You're waking up to Saskatchewan's best music on your AM radio. Hi there, I'm Rob Carney. Power, energy, on the agenda at the Saskatchewan Legislature yesterday. The official opposition NDP has been criticizing for days now the provincial government's long-term energy strategy, claiming internal SAS power figures, which they say were leaked, show the cost of the province's coal power renewal plan could reach as much as $26 billion over time. 10 times as much as previously estimated, so says the NDP. Well, Premier Scott Moe answered the questions in question period yesterday.
1: Mr. Speaker, may I just begin by acknowledging those folks in Estevan and Cornac and other areas of the province that have provided energy security for families and for industries for generations now, Mr. Speaker. And might I just say, as we find our way to a nuclear future in this province, Mr. Speaker, them, their children, their grandchildren are going to continue to provide energy security for families and for industries in this province for generations into the future as well. Speaker, providing affordable, reliable power today and into the future, Mr. Speaker, should not be a political issue. And what we see are the members opposite after a very challenging week or two, Mr. Speaker, where they have members running from their caucus, Mr. Speaker, making accusations, politicizing something that is not a political in nature, Mr. Speaker. We have a plan, Mr. Speaker. The capital portion of that plan is $2.6 billion to refurbish our existing assets to ensure that we can have that affordable, reliable power into the future. Mr. Speaker, we have a plan, Mr. Speaker, that is going to ensure that we can continue to attract investment here, over $60 billion at current, Mr. Speaker, so that the entirety of this province, Mr. Speaker, is going to be powered by these individuals, their children, and their grandchildren for generations to come. We will not give them a pink slip and write them a check, as the Leader of the Opposition indicates.
0: Premier Scott Moe, just a little fired up yesterday.
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3: 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And Saskatchewan's long-term power plan is under attack as the NDP questions the cost of keeping coal online.
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7: Your family here.

Shake the Lake in Regina. They'll take the stage Friday, August 21st. Along with Sugar Ray and Barney Bento and the Legendary Hearts. 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
1: Sunshine, wind, and a high of 24 today. 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Moose Jaw City Council has officially appointed a new city manager. TJ England has the details.
2: Rhonda Smisnuk had been serving as interim city manager since December of last year. Mayor James Murdoch said in a prepared statement, "Council has had the opportunity to see her in leadership in action over the past 6 months and has full confidence in her ability to continue leading the organization." Smisnuk spent 25 years working in government ministry and crown sector roles. For Discover Moose Jaw News, I'm TJ England.
1: The Waccamaw Valley Authority announced yesterday that the opening of the Lorne Calver Campground has been delayed due to a broken water line. General Manager Donna McCrory-Bye says the issue was discovered as crews prepared to open the campground for the 2026 season.
3: When we put the meters back in for the season and realized that there was a water line was broken outside of where the water meter comes in, with that water meter being installed, that was when we were informed and noticed the big crack and some of the other issues along with the water line.
1: Crews have been working since yesterday to repair the damaged water line. She said she is hopeful repairs will be completed in time for the campground to officially open on Thursday. The Saskatchewan NDP is accusing the provincial government of understating the cost of its coal power plan, saying new figures show it could reach $26 billion over time. Speaking near the Great Plains Power Station in Moose Jaw, NDP energy critic Sally Hauser said the cost would fall directly on taxpayers and ratepayers.
4: People of Moose Jaw will either take on the pain of $26 billion in new debt or pay $26 billion in new rate hikes, or both. It can be both, but it can't be neither.
1: We have the full story, including the provincial government's response, on DiscoverMooseJaw.com. Tourism Moose Jaw is expecting a strong start to the summer season, with early visitor traffic already on the rise. Executive Director Donna Frisky says new tour bus partnerships are helping bring first-time visitors to the city.
5: We're very excited about the new season coming up. We've actually been quite busy already, and it's just May. So with June and July coming, we're going to be ready.
1: She adds that they're ready for an even busier June and July. And black bears are waking up, and Saskatchewan residents are being told to watch out. Here's J.D. Houghton with more.
6: The province says spring conditions are right for bears to emerge from hibernation and that hungry bears are now searching for easy food sources near homes, campgrounds, and communities. They urge everyone to lock up garbage, clean their barbecues, and remove anything that could attract wildlife. While mostly associated with the forests up north, black bears can also be found in central and southern Saskatchewan, including the nearby Quapaw Valley. They add that any immediate threats to public safety should be reported to 911. For Discover Moose Jaw News, I'm J.D. Houghton.
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1: The Western Canadian Baseball League season begins 2 weeks from Thursday, and the Moose Jaw Miller Express are still looking for host families. You can find the details and contact information if you click the link in today's Sports Roundup on DiscoverMooseJaw.com. The Miller Express start their season Thursday, May 28th in Swift Current, with their home opener the next night against the Regina Red Sox at Roswells Park. The Saskatchewan Roughriders will be back on the field in Saskatoon today as training camp continues. Wide receiver Keyshawn Johnson, who missed the Grey Cup game last fall due to an injury, is back to 100% and settling in for this, his third season in green and white.
7: You know what I mean? It feels like home again. You know what I mean? Somewhere where I've been for multiple years now, and I'm able to see everything. I know where everything is, know how to go, and you know what I mean? Kind of some of the younger guys can lean on me now.
1: The Riders' first preseason game is Monday in Calgary against the Stampeders. To the Stanley Cup playoffs, the Colorado Avalanche beat the Minnesota Wild 5-2 last night, taking a 3-1 lead in that best of seven. Two games tonight, including Montreal hosting Buffalo, the Canadiens looking to take a 3-1 series lead. And the Toronto Blue Jays dropped a second straight, 8-5 to the Tampa Bay Rays.
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1: Mainly sunny with a northwest wind gusting to 40 and a high of 24 today. A few clouds overnight, cooling to a low of 7. Tomorrow's mainly sunny again with a southeast wind gusting to 70 and a high of 28. Thursday's rainy, windy, and 17. There's wind, sunshine, and a high of 15 Friday. And for Saturday, sunny and 13. 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
5: Mainly sunny with wind gusts up to 40 and a high of 24 today. A few clouds and a low of 7 overnight. And mainly sunny again tomorrow with wind gusts up to 70 and a high of 28. 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

0: Hi there, I'm Rob Kearney, checking the scoreboard for you. The Colorado Avalanche with a big win over the Wild in Minnesota last night, 5-2. So the Avs lead that series 3-1. Two games on the way tonight. The Montreal Canadiens are looking to take a 3-1 series lead on Buffalo. The Habs hosting the Sabres. And the Vegas Golden Knights hosting the Anaheim Ducks. That series is tied 2-2. Western Hockey League action resumes tonight. The championship final, Game 3, tied 1-1. The Everett Silver Tips play in the Raiders in Prince Albert. And the Flin Flon Bombers recorded their first win at the Centennial Cup in Prince Edward Island. They beat Greater Sudbury Cubs 6-4 yesterday, so the Bombers now 1-2, keeping their playoff hopes alive. And in baseball, the Blue Jays lost a second straight to Tampa last night. Tampa Bay Rays. The Jays 8-5 losers, so they'll play again tonight. First pitch, 5:07. The Jays and the Rays on Golden West Radio, CJYM 1330 Rosetown, CFYM 1210 Kindersley, and AM 1190 Weyburn. You can listen to baseball while you're out there spring seeding. How good is that?
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2: Mainly sunny with wind gusts up to 40 and a high of 24 today. A few clouds and a low of 7 overnight. And mainly sunny again tomorrow, with wind gusts up to 70 and a high of 28. 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
0: Hey, in case you missed it earlier, we have a winner in our Pack Your Bags with Porter contest from Porter Airlines and Saskatchewan's Best Music. We'll hear from her after 7:30. Here's a classic hit from Toto called Hold the Line on Saskatchewan's Best Music.

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1: Warm and windy today with sunshine and a high of 24. 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The city of Moose Jaw has officially selected its new city manager. TJ England has the details.
2: Rhonda Smisnuk has been appointed to the role effective immediately after serving as interim city manager since December 2025. According to the city, Smisnuk brings more than two decades of experience in government, finance, facilities, international relations, and communications. Mayor James Murdoch said in a prepared statement, Smisnuk has shown a clear ability to guide the organization and support the city's leadership team. For Discover Moose Jaw News, I'm TJ England.
1: The opposition NDP is warning that the province's coal power strategy could be more expensive than previously thought, as debate intensifies over the future of electricity in Saskatchewan. NDP energy critic Sally Hauser spoke from outside Moose Jaw's Great Plains Power Station, pointing to a $26 billion bill in what she says are leaked internal SaskPower estimates.
3: 10 times more than even their most recent cost estimate. That's $11.4 billion in capital costs, $13 billion in fuel costs, and $1.4 billion to rebuild outdated transmission infrastructure. And those aren't the NDP numbers. Those are SaskPower's.
1: Hauser says that figure represents a major financial risk for rate and taxpayers. We have the full story and the provincial government's response on DiscoverMooseJaw.com. Those looking to book their campsite this week at the Lorne Calvert Campground may have to wait a little longer. The Waccamaw Valley Authority announced yesterday that the opening date is pushed back due to a broken water line. General Manager Donna McCrory-Bye says the issue was found while staff were installing seasonal water meters.
4: It was just one of those unexpected things that you think things are going smoothly, and before you know it, there's a big hiccup. Just part of the process of having infrastructure that's aging and having the proper things in place in order for it to shut down and for opening and whatnot. But we're getting there.
1: Crews are now working to have the repairs finished in hopes of opening by Thursday. A busy events calendar and strong early numbers are boosting optimism for Moose Jaw's tourism outlook. Executive Director Donna Fritzky of Tourism Moose Jaw says local businesses are already seeing increased activity heading into the peak months.
5: We're very excited about the new season coming up. We've actually been quite busy already, and it's just May. So with June and July coming, we're going to be ready.
1: She adds that rising fuel costs remain a concern, but the overall outlook is positive. And Saskatchewanians are getting a reminder that bear season is back. Here's J.D. Houghton with more.
6: The province says black bears are now coming out of hibernation, and with food sources still limited, they may start venturing closer to homes, campgrounds, and communities. Officials are asking people to secure their trash, clean up outdoor cooking areas, and remove anything that could draw wildlife in. While many people associate black bears with northern Saskatchewan, they can also be found across central and southern parts of the province, including the nearby Qu'Appelle Valley. They add that any dangerous wildlife encounter should be reported to 911. For Discover Moose Jaw News, I'm J.D. Houghton.
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1: The Western Canadian Baseball League season begins 2 weeks from Thursday, and the Moose Jaw Miller Express are still looking for host families. 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The Miller Express start their season Thursday, May 28th in Swift Current, with their home opener the next night against the Regina Red Sox at Roswells Park. The Saskatchewan Roughriders will be back on the field in Saskatoon today as training camp continues. The Riders' first preseason game is Monday in Calgary against the Stampeders. To the Stanley Cup playoffs, the Colorado Avalanche beat the Minnesota Wild 5-2 last night, taking a 3-1 lead in that best of seven. 2 games tonight, including Montreal hosting Buffalo, the Canadiens looking to take a 3-1 series lead. And the Toronto Blue Jays dropped a second straight, 8-5 to the Tampa Bay Rays.
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1: Mainly sunny with a northwest wind gusting to 40 and a high of 24 today. A few clouds overnight, cooling to a low of 7. Tomorrow's mainly sunny again with a southeast wind gusting to 70 and a high of 28. Thursday's rainy, windy, and 17. There's wind, sunshine, and a high of 15 Friday. And for Saturday, sunny and 13. Find the full forecast at discovermoosejaw.com and stream the radio anywhere and anytime from the Discover Moose Jaw app.
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0: Bon Jovi, Blaze of Glory, Saskatchewan's best music. I'm Rob Carney. Hey, if you're on the farm and tuned into your AM radio, thank you for listening. Spring seeding season, it is. The first crop report of the year came out from the Ministry of Agriculture last week, telling us that 3% of the 2026 crop had been planted, which is behind the five-year average of 12% and the 10-year average of 13%. Cooler than normal temperatures, frozen ground, and washed out roads in east central Saskatchewan, limiting seeding progress. Topsoil moisture, though, pretty good overall. 24% surplus, which might not be good, but 69% adequate province-wide. That's good news. Hey, this is National Limerick Day, speaking of the farm. I've got one for you. I've got permission to have some fun today, because it's National Limerick Day. You know, as many years ago, a fellow who was an instructor at STI in Moose Jaw, now SAS Polytechnic, had a number of us in stitches at the pub one evening with limericks that he wrote himself. It was a hobby of his. He was a real colorful character. And I took time to write a couple of them down and, eventually memorized them. So here's one he shared that evening. Although I've adapted it a little, I had to clean it up for the radio, okay? So here you go. The Saskatchewan farmer has needs for the warm spring sun to grow seeds. If he ate them by the cup, they might sprout from his butt. But he could not sit down for the weeds.
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7: Mainly sunny with wind gusts up to 40 and a high of 24 today. A few clouds and a low of 7 overnight. And mainly sunny again tomorrow with wind gusts up to 70 and a high of 28. 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
1: How are you doing today?
2: I'm doing great.
1: That's good. Do you know why I might be calling you?
2: I might be.
1: Okay. Congratulations. You have won two flight vouchers with Porter Airlines, wherever they fly, and $500 of spending money for a vacation of your choosing.
2: Oh, wow. Thank you so, so much. Wow.
1: Who's going to be the lucky guest with you?
2: I'm not sure yet. probably my partner.
1: Yes, of course. That sounds like a great plan.
2: Yeah.
1: How are you feeling?
2: Yes. I'm feeling great.
1: That's awesome.
2: I'm better now.
0: Mary's pretty happy. Congratulations, Mary Singer, our winner on Pack Your Bags with Porter, brought to you by Porter Airlines and Saskatchewan's best music.
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8: It's time for school news with the Prairie South School Division and Holy Trinity Catholic School Division. I'm Cal McAnally, and Ecole Palliser Heights' drama production, Who Me, Yes You, is taking the stage today. So good luck with the performance. Also at Ecole Palliser Heights, mark your calendars for May 22nd because that is Wacky Hair Day. So you have a bit of time to plan your wild hairdo. Central Collegiate has a parent grad committee meeting today in the CCI Library, 6 p.m. Cornerstone Christian School has their learning fair tomorrow from 6 to 7:30. Students will proudly showcase their projects right in their classrooms. And Peacock's Show and Shine is coming up Wednesday next week from 4 to 7, just outside of Peacock Collegiate. Hot dogs and drinks will be available to purchase, with proceeds going to the restoration of the former AEP race car. And that's your school news with the Prairie South School Division and Holy Trinity Catholic School Division.
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3: 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And eventually, he'll make his way across the country on his Roll with the Punches tour. And stop in Saskatoon on September the 5th. He, of course, is Brian Adams. 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
1: Sunshine, wind, and a high of 24 today. From the DiscoverMooseJaw.com newsroom, I'm Cameron Kosh. Moose Jaw City Council has officially appointed a new city manager. TJ England has the details.
2: Rhonda Smisnuk had been serving as interim city manager since December of last year. Mayor James Murdoch said in a prepared statement, "Council has had the opportunity to see her in leadership in action over the past 6 months and has full confidence in her ability to continue leading the organization." Smisnuk spent 25 years working in government ministry and crown sector roles. For Discover Moose Jaw News, I'm TJ England.
1: The Waccamaw Valley Authority announced yesterday that the opening of the Lorne Calver Campground has been delayed due to a broken water line. General Manager Donna McCrory-Bye says the issue was discovered as crews prepared to open the campground for the 2026 season.
3: When we put the meters back in for the season and realized that there was a water line was broken outside of where the water meter comes in, with that water meter being installed, that was when we were informed and noticed the big crack and some of the other issues along with the water line.
1: Crews have been working since yesterday to repair the damaged water line. She said she is hopeful repairs will be completed in time for the campground to officially open on Thursday. The Saskatchewan NDP is accusing the provincial government of understating the cost of its coal power plan, saying new figures show it could reach $26 billion over time. Speaking near the Great Plains Power Station in Moose Jaw, NDP energy critic Sally Hauser said the cost would fall directly on taxpayers and ratepayers.
4: People of Moose Jaw will either take on the pain of $26 billion in new debt or pay $26 billion in new rate hikes, or both. It can be both, but it can't be neither.
1: We have the full story, including the provincial government's response, on DiscoverMooseJaw.com. Tourism Moose Jaw is expecting a strong start to the summer season, with early visitor traffic already on the rise. Executive Director Donna Frisky says new tour bus partnerships are helping bring first-time visitors to the city.
5: We're very excited about the new season coming up. We've actually been quite busy already, and it's just May. So with June and July coming, we're going to be ready.
1: She adds that they're ready for an even busier June and July. And black bears are waking up, and Saskatchewan residents are being told to watch out. Here's J.D. Houghton with more.
6: The province says spring conditions are ripe for bears to emerge from hibernation and that hungry bears are now searching for easy food sources near homes, campgrounds, and communities. They urge everyone to lock up garbage, clean their barbecues, and remove anything that could attract wildlife. While mostly associated with the forests up north, black bears can also be found in central and southern Saskatchewan, including the nearby Quapaw Valley. They add that any immediate threats to public safety should be reported to 911. For Discover Moose Jaw News, I'm J.D. Houghton.
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8: Inflation numbers for March were feeling the effects of higher energy prices as global markets continued to deal with the indigestion generated by global geopolitics. Overall inflation was higher, and Saskatchewan stood out on one of those metrics. Food inflation was higher here than in other parts of the country. Saskatchewan is world scale in agriculture. In other words, we focus on large volume production, often with smaller margins, but we flourish because we produce so much, largely destined for foreign markets. What we don't do in large volume, though, is generate product for the local table market, especially in the winter. So we have to import. That makes us susceptible to higher transportation costs triggered by the Middle East war. Well, there are a few intrepid entrepreneurs in the province who are working on development of a greenhouse industry, but it's in the early stages. And exploration of geothermal heat from the fledgling lithium industry may add one more asset that could be the bridge from novel to larger scale local food production. I'm Paul Martin.
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1: The Western Canadian Baseball League season begins 2 weeks from Thursday, and the Moose Jaw Miller Express are still looking for host families. 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The Miller Express start their season Thursday, May 28th in Swift Current, with their home opener the next night against the Regina Red Sox at Roswells Park. The Saskatchewan Roughriders will be back on the field in Saskatoon today as training camp continues. Wide receiver Keyshawn Johnson, who missed the Grey Cup game last fall due to an injury, is back to 100% and settling in for this, his third season in green and white.
9: You know what I mean? It feels like home again. You know what I mean? Somewhere where I've been for multiple years now, and I'm able to see everything. I know where everything is, know how to go, and you know what I mean? Kind of some of the younger guys can lean on me now.
1: The Riders' first preseason game is Monday in Calgary against the Stampeders. To the Stanley Cup playoffs, the Colorado Avalanche beat the Minnesota Wild 5-2 last night, taking a 3-1 lead in that best of seven. Two games tonight, including Montreal hosting Buffalo, the Canadiens looking to take a 3-1 series lead. And the Toronto Blue Jays dropped a second straight, 8-5 to the Tampa Bay Rays.
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1: Mainly sunny with a northwest wind gusting to 40 and a high of 24 today. A few clouds overnight, cooling to a low of 7. Tomorrow's mainly sunny again, with a southeast wind gusting to 70 and a high of 28. Thursday's rainy, windy, and 17. There's wind, sunshine, and a high of 15 Friday. And for Saturday, sunny and 13. Find the full forecast at discovermoosejaw.com and stream the radio anywhere and anytime from the Discover Moose Jaw app.
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0: music that makes you feel good. That's John Lennon on Saskatchewan's Best Music. Hi there, I'm Rob Carney. Hey, the Lotto Max jackpot tonight, down to 15 million. Yeah, down to 15 million. Like, who wouldn't be happy with that? But somebody in Ontario matched 7-7 on Friday, winning the $70 million jackpot. Somebody in Saskatoon won $100,000 on that Friday Lotto Max draw, a matching 6-7 in the extra. Get your tickets. 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
0: This is a City of Moose Jaw Notorious News update. 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
10: Mainly sunny with wind gusts up to 40 and a high of 24 today. A few clouds and a low of 7 overnight. And mainly sunny again tomorrow with wind gusts up to 70 and a high of 28. 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

0: classic from Gordon Lightfoot, Saskatchewan's best music. I'm Rob Carney. Had a local loyal listener approach me last week to tell me that she really enjoys Twitter Tuesday and Facebook Friday on the Daily Commentary. She said she listens to the radio because she wants to get away from the hustle and bustle of the world and all the terrible things that are happening in the world. So listening to the radio is an escape for her. And I said, thank you. She also said, I'm not on Twitter. I don't like Twitter because it's too political. Well, I've deleted those people. Just follow friends and sports guys and funny people on Twitter. Anyway, Twitter Tuesday on the Daily Commentary. Coming right up.
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0: It's time for the best of the best from the Twitterati on Twitter Tuesday. This one, unknown number calls me, expects me to talk first. Welcome to the breathing contest. This funny gal shares, life hack. Answer your phone with, hello, you're on the air. And 99% of the time, people will just hang up. Here's a friend who tweets, since I'm not sure when I've reached midlife, I've decided to have an ongoing crisis. A thought. Maybe the elephant likes being in the room. This single friend says, I'm actually very low maintenance. All I need is snacks, silence, attention, loyalty, affection, money, and maybe one good bunny hug. I like this. You know, all meals, not just breakfast, can be in bed, if you believe in yourself. Can you relate to this? I'm going to quit my job and travel the world until I run out of money. I estimate I'll be home again around 10 o'clock tonight. And we'll finish with a groaner. Did you hear about the English teacher who went to jail? She got a full sentence. I'm Rob Carney.

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1: Warm and windy today with sunshine and a high of 24. From the DiscoverMooseJaw.com newsroom, I'm Cameron Kosh. The city of Moose Jaw has officially selected its new city manager. TJ England has the details.
2: Rhonda Smisnuk has been appointed to the role effective immediately after serving as interim city manager since December 2025. According to the city, Smisnuk brings more than two decades of experience in government, finance, facilities, international relations, and communications. Mayor James Murdoch said in a prepared statement, Smisnuk has shown a clear ability to guide the organization and support the city's leadership team. For Discover Moose Jaw News, I'm TJ England.
1: The opposition NDP is warning that the province's coal power strategy could be more expensive than previously thought, as debate intensifies over the future of electricity in Saskatchewan. NDP energy critic Sally Hauser spoke from outside Moose Jaw's Great Plains Power Station, pointing to a $26 billion bill in what she says are leaked internal SAFS power estimates.
3: 10 times more than even their most recent cost estimate. That's $11.4 billion in capital costs, $13 billion in fuel costs, and $1.4 billion to rebuild outdated transmission infrastructure. And those aren't the NDP numbers. Those are SAS powers.
1: Hauser says that figure represents a major financial risk for rate and taxpayers. We have the full story and the provincial government's response on discovermoosejaw.com. Those looking to book their campsite this week at the Lorne Calvert Campground may have to wait a little longer. The Waccamaw Valley Authority announced yesterday that the opening date is pushed back due to a broken water line. General Manager Donna McCrory-Bye says the issue was found while staff were installing seasonal water meters.
4: It was just one of those unexpected things that you think things are going smoothly, and before you know it, there's a big hiccup. Just part of the process of having infrastructure that's aging and having the proper things in place in order for it for shutdown and for opening and whatnot. But we're getting there.
1: Crews are now working to have the repairs finished in hopes of opening by Thursday. A busy events calendar and strong early numbers are boosting optimism for Moose Jaw's tourism outlook. Executive Director Donna Fritzky of Tourism Moose Jaw says local businesses are already seeing increased activity heading into the peak months.
5: We're very excited about the new season coming up. We've actually been quite busy already, and it's just May. So with June and July coming, we're going to be ready.
1: She adds that rising fuel costs remain a concern, but the overall outlook is positive. And Saskatchewanians are getting a reminder that bear season is back. Here's J.D. Houghton with more.
6: The province says black bears are now coming out of hibernation, and with food sources still limited, they may start venturing closer to homes, campgrounds, and communities. Officials are asking people to secure their trash, clean up outdoor cooking areas, and remove anything that could draw wildlife in. While many people associate black bears with northern Saskatchewan, they can also be found across central and southern parts of the province, including the nearby Qu'Appelle Valley. They add that any dangerous wildlife encounter should be reported to 911. For Discover Moose Jaw News, I'm J.D. Houghton.
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1: The Western Canadian Baseball League season begins 2 weeks from Thursday, and the Moose Jaw Miller Express are still looking for host families. You can find the details and contact information if you click the link in today's Sports Roundup on discovermoosejaw.com. The Miller Express start their season Thursday, May 28th in Swift Current, with their home opener the next night against the Regina Red Sox at Roswells Park. The Saskatchewan Roughriders will be back on the field in Saskatoon today as training camp continues. The Riders' first preseason game is Monday in Calgary against the Stampeders. To the Stanley Cup playoffs, the Colorado Avalanche beat the Minnesota Wild 5-2 last night, taking a 3-1 lead in that best of seven. Two games tonight, including Montreal hosting Buffalo, the Canadiens looking to take a 3-1 series lead. And the Toronto Blue Jays dropped a second straight, 8-5 to the Tampa Bay Rays.
7: Pork producers are asking Ottawa to modernize the advance payments program, saying it doesn't reflect the realities of livestock farming. Canadian Pork Council Chair Renee Waugh says hog producers often struggle to access financing, even when they fully own their animals.
8: Despite this ownership, they often hit a wall of bureaucracy that struggles to recognize the value of their livestock as a collateral. Hogs cannot be stored in a silo like grain. They are units of constant growth.
7: He says the industry also wants the interest-free portion of advances, permanently increased to $350,000 to help cover rising input costs. For Golden West, I'm Glendalee Allen Vossler.
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1: Mainly sunny with a northwest wind gusting to 40 and a high of 24 today. A few clouds overnight, cooling to a low of 7. Tomorrow's mainly sunny again, with a southeast wind gusting to 70 and a high of 28. Thursday's rainy, windy, and 17. There's wind, sunshine, and a high of 15 Friday. And for Saturday, sunny and 13. Find the full forecast at discovermoosejaw.com and stream the radio anywhere and anytime from the Discover Moose Jaw app.
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0: music that makes you feel good. It's Saskatchewan's best music. I'm Rob Carney. 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I see a number of items with a lot of auction action. So if you've been bidding on a certain item, a certain trip, a certain getaway, make sure you check back frequently through the day today and tomorrow morning to make sure you've still got the top bid. 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

0: You're listening to Saskatchewan's best music. I'm Rob Carney. So we've told you about the new hospital in Weyburn. Construction is complete. Now the transition from the old hospital to the new hospital will take place over the course of the summer. And the hope is to have that new hospital up and running in the fall. And that new facility includes a helipad, which will correct a delay in patient care in Weyburn. Stars Air Ambulance has had to land out at the Weyburn Airport to complete patient transports. And that's not good. Darren Entner is Clinical Operations Manager for STARS.
1: So the patients that are stable enough, they do meet us out at the airport. If not, then we will get picked up at the airport, load our equipment into the ambulance, go back to the hospital, assess those patients, get them stabilized, get them back onto our stretcher, take them back out to the airport, and then fly them into Regina. So there is that delay.
0: So there won't be a

0: Okay. It's held on May 24th, 9:45 speeches and 10 o'clock start time. We have a 3-5K run walk. 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
6: 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They beat the Minnesota Wild 5-2 last night, taking a 3-1 lead there. Two games tonight, including the tip-top roofing Buffalo Sabres and the LBBD Autobody Montreal Canadiens. Habs lead that series 2-1. And a pivotal Game 5 tonight in Vegas, as the Canadian Tire Vegas Golden Knights take on the Pet Value Anaheim Ducks. That series tied 2-2. 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
6: Birthdays and anniversaries for Evans Florist Downtown Moose Jaw, creating beautiful memories for 107 years. Just one birthday sent in today. Happy 70th to Cousin Linda Ambrose. Wishing you a wonderful day. Much love, Linda, from Mary, Lance, and Curly. Happy birthday greetings to Linda, also coming from Laura. Congratulations, Linda. You got the flowers on your 70th birthday. A beautiful Teleflora party bouquet of flowers from Evans Florist in downtown Moose Jaw.

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1: Sunshine, wind, and a high of 24 today. 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Moose Jaw City Council has officially appointed a new city manager. TJ England has the details.
2: Rhonda Smisnuk had been serving as interim city manager since December of last year. Mayor James Murdoch said in a prepared statement, "Council has had the opportunity to see her in leadership in action over the past 6 months and has full confidence in her ability to continue leading the organization." Smisnuk spent 25 years working in government ministry and crown sector roles. For Discover Moose Jaw News, I'm TJ England.
1: The Waccamaw Valley Authority announced yesterday that the opening of the Lorne Calver Campground has been delayed due to a broken water line. General Manager Donna McCrory-Bye says the issue was discovered as crews prepared to open the campground for the 2026 season.
3: When we put the meters back in for the season and realized that there was a water line was broken outside of where the water meter comes in, with that water meter being installed, that was when we were informed and noticed the big crack and some of the other issues along with the water line.
1: Crews have been working since yesterday to repair the damaged water line. She said she is hopeful repairs will be completed in time for the campground to officially open on Thursday. The Saskatchewan NDP is accusing the provincial government of understating the cost of its coal power plan, saying new figures show it could reach $26 billion over time. Speaking near the Great Plains Power Station in Moose Jaw, NDP energy critic Sally Hauser said the cost would fall directly on taxpayers and ratepayers.
4: People of Moose Jaw will either take on the pain of $26 billion in new debt or pay $26 billion in new rate hikes, or both. It can be both, but it can't be neither.
1: We have the full story, including the provincial government's response, on DiscoverMooseJaw.com. Tourism Moose Jaw is expecting a strong start to the summer season, with early visitor traffic already on the rise. Executive Director Donna Frisky says new tour bus partnerships are helping bring first-time visitors to the city.
5: We're very excited about the new season coming up. We've actually been quite busy already, and it's just May. So with June and July coming, we're going to be ready.
1: She adds that they're ready for an even busier June and July. And black bears are waking up, and Saskatchewan residents are being told to watch out. Here's J.D. Houghton with more.
6: The province says spring conditions are right for bears to emerge from hibernation and that hungry bears are now searching for easy food sources near homes, campgrounds, and communities. They urge everyone to lock up garbage, clean their barbecues, and remove anything that could attract wildlife. While mostly associated with the forests up north, black bears can also be found in central and southern Saskatchewan, including the nearby Quapaw Valley. They add that any immediate threats to public safety should be reported to 911. For Discover Moose Jaw News, I'm J.D. Houghton.
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1: 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The Miller Express start their season Thursday, May 28th in Swift Current, with their home opener the next night against the Regina Red Sox at Roswells Park. The Saskatchewan Roughriders will be back on the field in Saskatoon today as training camp continues. Wide receiver Keyshawn Johnson, who missed the Grey Cup game last fall due to an injury, is back to 100% and settling in for this, his third season in green and white.
7: You know what I mean? It feels like home again. You know what I mean? Somewhere where I've been for multiple years now, and I'm able to see everything. I know where everything is, know how to go, and you know what I mean? Kind of some of the younger guys can lean on me now.
1: The Riders' first preseason game is Monday in Calgary against the Stampeders. To the Stanley Cup playoffs, the Colorado Avalanche beat the Minnesota Wild 5-2 last night, taking a 3-1 lead in that best of seven. Two games tonight, including Montreal hosting Buffalo, the Canadiens looking to take a 3-1 series lead. And the Toronto Blue Jays dropped a second straight, 8-5 to the Tampa Bay Rays.
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1: Mainly sunny with a northwest wind gusting to 40 and a high of 24 today. A few clouds overnight, cooling to a low of 7. Tomorrow's mainly sunny again, with a southeast wind gusting to 70 and a high of 28. Thursday's rainy, windy, and 17. There's wind, sunshine, and a high of 15 Friday. And for Saturday, sunny and 13. Find the full forecast at discovermoosejaw.com and stream the radio anywhere and anytime from the Discover Moose Jaw app.
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0: Sean. Still doing their thing. They got a number of shows slated for 2026 throughout the summer, mostly in the United States, but they will be performing in Dartmouth, Nova Scotia in mid-August. You can check them out at wangchung.com. Good morning. I'm Rob Carney. 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Natasha Weeb joining us on this Tuesday morning. Natasha, I mentioned it earlier. This is really good news. And you and I have talked about the fact we've got a new hospital in Weyburn about to open up. And that new hospital includes a proper helipad for Stars Air Ambulance. They weren't able to land at the old hospital before.
1: Yeah, it's really, really huge actually for Weyburn, but also the entire Southeast because it's one of our bigger centers here in the region. And, if anyone doesn't know, our airport here in Weyburn is actually located, quite a ways outside town. It's in North Weyburn, which is about 10, 15 minutes out. And so it used to be quite a process, and I guess still is, for STARS to be able to do patient transfers, and especially if we have some critical patients that need STARS. So he actually explained it to me here, Darren Entner, who I spoke to. They used to have to either load up the patient into the ambulance and drive them out to the airport, or, because these are typically pretty critical patients, they would have to load up the STARS equipment into the ambulance, take it to the hospital, unload it, get that person situated with the STARS crew, and then take them all the way back to the airport. So it was quite an ordeal. So now we have this beautiful helipad that's been constructed right at the site of the new hospital, which is going to be kind of right adjacent to our emergency department. It's going to be huge for getting people the care they need with eliminating kind of a pretty critical delay there. So absolutely huge news. It's really exciting to see this hospital is going to benefit even far outside Weyburn, I think, and it's just one aspect of it.
0: Making life better in Weyburn for sure. And when do we expect that new hospital to be up and running?
1: Well, I don't know if you've noted, but construction is actually 100% complete, mm-hmm. and they've handed the keys over now to the Saskatchewan Health Authority. So, of course, it's no small feat moving a hospital over. So I think it's expected kind of later this year, around that November mark is the last I've heard.
0: Okay. Well, we'll keep you up to date right here on Saskatchewan's Best Music. Here's a story that you don't like to see. The headline, Citizens Report Leads to Animal Cruelty Charge. The Weyburn Police charging a local person with cruelty to animals. Tell me that story.
1: Yeah, so our Weyburn Police here are just absolutely phenomenal at responding to citizens' calls. They're really involved in our community, of course. And they got a report that someone working nearby saw a woman striking her dog, and the police were able to show up. And based on that witness testimony alone, it seems quite severe. They were able to lay charges and get that dog taken away. Fortunately, there was no obvious injuries, but the Humane Society here is following up on that. But it's definitely a testimony to, of course, our police service. But also, we see our deputy chief here commends the person who calls it in. He says that every time we have an incident like this, that he appreciates when community members are responsive. They see something suspicious, they report that in. Really approachable police force we have here. So it's nice to see this kind of thing being taken care of.
0: Yeah, for sure. That story's on DiscoverWeyburn.com today. And one more thing. I know we transitioned from hockey into baseball, but in between, we got some lacrosse happening, and lots of lacrosse in Weyburn.
1: Yeah, so I personally believe that lacrosse is a bit of an underrated sport. And we actually have kind of two levels of lacrosse here in Weyburn. We have our Thrashers, who are our minor league, which is, you know, the different age groups as well. And we have our Razorbacks, who are our junior lacrosse team. And I've been following up with them. They're really early in their season so far, but I know that our minor teams are doing absolutely fantastic. Lots of them are on some killer winning streaks here. They're doing great in their early season, really building up. And our Razorbacks are still looking for their first win of the season. But, I mean, our guys are working hard, and they're kind of just kind of settling into the season here. But it's really exciting to follow up with them. I'm excited to kind of hit some games this year. And, yeah, it's just exciting. It's an exciting part of our community. And I think more people should be aware of the awesome lacrosse we have going on.
0: The latest in the local sports section on DiscoverWeyburn.com. Natasha, always a pleasure to talk to you. Have a great day.
1: Thanks, Rob. We'll talk to you next week.
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0: 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I'm Rob Carney. 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
3: 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Songs like Blackbird, Eleanor Rigby, And I Love Her, and Imagine have been covered by such acts as Dave Grohl, Aretha Franklin, Elton John, Bob Marley, and many others. Yesterday by the Fab Four tops the list as the most covered song of all time, having been covered by Frank Sinatra, Boyz II Men, and many others. Other songs that crack the top 10 most covered songs ever are Satisfaction by the Rolling Stones, Cry Me a River by Julie London, The Look of Love by Dusty Springfield, Over the Rainbow by Julie Garland, and Summertime by Abby Mitchell.
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1: Now, your Discover Moose Jaw weather.
7: Mainly sunny with wind gusts up to 40 and a high of 24 today. A few clouds and a low of 7 overnight. And mainly sunny again tomorrow with wind gusts up to 70 and a high of 28. 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

0: The Cars on Saskatchewan's Best Music. I'm Ron Carney. Hey, if you're tuned in from southeast Saskatchewan, here's an event to look forward to. The Dynamic Comedy Night. Big Daddy Taz and Quick Dick McDick on stage. Double bill. Saturday, June the 6th at the Oxbow Rink. Looks like a great supper. Entertainment and auction to follow the dinner. There's a raffle, silent auction, live auction. Tickets are $100 each. And all the proceeds going to ongoing ambulance upgrades and fire truck upgrades as well. So an important fundraiser. You can get all the information on the Town of Oxbow Facebook page today. Have a terrific Tuesday. I'll see you tomorrow.
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2: The town of Ben Gough is located at the gateway to the Big Muddy Valley, 145 kilometers southeast of Moose Jaw, an area filled with an abundance of natural treasures and magnificent scenery. The town was named after famous cartoonist John Wilson Ben Gough. The agriculture and ranch-based community offers access to a broad spectrum of recreational facilities for all seasons, including the Ben Gough and District Regional Park in the summer and curling and skating rinks in the winter. Another popular attraction is the Gateway Festival, a music-filled, family-friendly event which swells Ben Gough's population with spectators coming from far and wide each summer.
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1: Warm and windy today with sunshine and a high of 24. From the DiscoverMooseJaw.com newsroom, I'm Cameron Kosh. The city of Moose Jaw has officially selected its new city manager. TJ England has the details.
2: Rhonda Smisnuk has been appointed to the role effective immediately after serving as interim city manager since December 2025. According to the city, Smisnuk brings more than two decades of experience in government, finance, facilities, international relations, and communications. Mayor James Murdoch said in a prepared statement, Smisnuk has shown a clear ability to guide the organization and support the city's leadership team. For Discover Moose Jaw News, I'm TJ England.
1: The opposition NDP is warning that the province's coal power strategy could be more expensive than previously thought, as debate intensifies over the future of electricity in Saskatchewan. NDP energy critic Sally Hauser spoke from outside Moose Jaw's Great Plains Power Station, pointing to a $26 billion bill in what she says are leaked internal SaskPower estimates.
3: 10 times more than even their most recent cost estimate. That's $11.4 billion in capital costs, $13 billion in fuel costs, and $1.4 billion to rebuild outdated transmission infrastructure. And those aren't the NDP numbers. Those are SaskPower's.
1: Hauser says that figure represents a major financial risk for rate and taxpayers. We have the full story and the provincial government's response on DiscoverMooseJaw.com. Those looking to book their campsite this week at the Lorne Calver Campground may have to wait a little longer. The Waccamaw Valley Authority announced yesterday that the opening date is pushed back due to a broken water line. General Manager Donna McCrory-Bye says the issue was found while staff were installing seasonal water meters.
4: It was just one of those unexpected things that you think things are going smoothly, and before you know it, there's a big hiccup. Just part of the process of having infrastructure that's aging and having the proper things in place in order for it to shut down and for opening and whatnot. But we're getting there.
1: Crews are now working to have the repairs finished in hopes of opening by Thursday. A busy events calendar and strong early numbers are boosting optimism for Moose Jaw's tourism outlook. Executive Director Donna Fritzky of Tourism Moose Jaw says local businesses are already seeing increased activity heading into the peak months.
5: We're very excited about the new season coming up. We've actually been quite busy already, and it's just May. So with June and July coming, we're going to be ready.
1: She adds that rising fuel costs remain a concern, but the overall outlook is positive. And Saskatchewanians are getting a reminder that bear season is back. Here's J.D. Houghton with more.
6: The province says black bears are now coming out of hibernation, and with food sources still limited, they may start venturing closer to homes, campgrounds, and communities. Officials are asking people to secure their trash, clean up outdoor cooking areas, and remove anything that could draw wildlife in. While many people associate black bears with northern Saskatchewan, they can also be found across central and southern parts of the province, including the nearby Qu'Appelle Valley. They add that any dangerous wildlife encounter should be reported to 911. For Discover Moose Jaw News, I'm J.D. Houghton.
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1: The Western Canadian Baseball League season begins 2 weeks from Thursday, and the Moose Jaw Miller Express are still looking for host families. 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The Miller Express start their season Thursday, May 28th in Swift Current with their home opener the next night against the Regina Red Sox at Roswells Park. The Saskatchewan Roughriders will be back on the field in Saskatoon today as training camp continues. Wide receiver Keyshawn Johnson, who missed the Grey Cup game last fall due to an injury, is back to 100% and settling in for this, his third season in green and white.
7: You know what I mean? It feels like home again. You know what I mean? Somewhere where I've been for multiple years now, and I'm able to see everything. I know where everything is, know how to go, and you know what I mean? Kind of some of the younger guys can lean on me now.
1: The Riders' first preseason game is Monday in Calgary against the Stampeders. To the Stanley Cup playoffs, the Colorado Avalanche beat the Minnesota Wild 5-2 last night, taking a 3-1 lead in that best of seven. Two games tonight, including Montreal hosting Buffalo, the Canadiens looking to take a 3-1 series lead. And the Toronto Blue Jays dropped a second straight, 8-5 to the Tampa Bay Rays.
0: Now, your Discover Moose Jaw weather.
1: Mainly sunny with a northwest wind gusting to 40 and a high of 24 today. A few clouds overnight, cooling to a low of 7. Tomorrow's mainly sunny again, with a southeast wind gusting to 70 and a high of 28. Thursday's rainy, windy, and 17. There's wind, sunshine, and a high of 15 Friday. And for Saturday, sunny and 13. Find the full forecast at discovermoosejaw.com and stream the radio anywhere and anytime from the Discover Moose Jaw app.
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7: Mainly sunny with wind gusts up to 40 and a high of 24 today. A few clouds and a low of 7 overnight. And mainly sunny again tomorrow with wind gusts up to 70 and a high of 28. 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
3: Fleetwood Mac, Eric Clapton, Bob Dylan, Robert Plant, and the Rolling Stones all have said they owe a portion of their success to Robert Johnson, a musician whose entire life is shrouded in mystery. Who is Robert Johnson? Not many know. Johnson was born in 1911, and not much is known about his life. He wanted to be a musician, but was said to be a horrible guitar player. He reportedly disappeared for a number of months before reappearing as an incredible player who developed the blues progression that we know today. His drastic change in skill sparked the now famous rumor and trope that he had sold his soul to the devil to master the guitar. He only took part in two recording sessions, playing in improvised studios, recording 29 songs. Johnson died in 1938 at the age of 27, and his death was never reported publicly. He merely disappeared from historical records. His death certificate was found 30 years later, although no cause was ever given. While he remains a mysterious figure, and very few photos of him exist, his influence and impact on music is still being felt today thanks to his revolutionary style.
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9: mainly sunny with wind gusts up to 40 and a high of 24 today. A few clouds and a low of 7 overnight. And mainly sunny again tomorrow with wind gusts up to 70 and a high of 28. 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
9: Off to Briarcrest we go, located 45 kilometers southeast of Moose Jaw off Highway 339. The Briarcrest College and Seminary was originally founded as the Briarcrest Bible Institute in the village back in 1935, which has since moved. In the 40s, it was decided that a larger facility was needed for the increasing number of students, and the airbase in Caronport became the school's new home. The school, however, continued to honor its early history by retaining the name of Briarcrest as its birthplace. Along with the community center, library, skating and curling rinks, the village is also home to the Briarcrest and District Museum, which boasts 12 theme rooms showcasing the district's rich past in the former school building.
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1: Sunshine, wind, and a high of 24 today. 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Moose Jaw City Council has officially appointed a new city manager. TJ England has the details.
2: Rhonda Smisnuk had been serving as interim city manager since December of last year. Mayor James Murdoch said in a prepared statement, "Council has had the opportunity to see her in leadership in action over the past 6 months and has full confidence in her ability to continue leading the organization." Smisnuk spent 25 years working in government ministry and crown sector roles. For Discover Moose Jaw News, I'm TJ England.
1: The Waccamaw Valley Authority announced yesterday that the opening of the Lorne Calver Campground has been delayed due to a broken water line. General Manager Donna McCrory-Bye says the issue was discovered as crews prepared to open the campground for the 2026 season.
3: When we put the meters back in for the season and realized that there was a water line was broken outside of where the water meter comes in, with that water meter being installed, that was when we were informed and noticed the big crack and some of the other issues along with the water line.
1: Crews have been working since yesterday to repair the damaged water line. She said she is hopeful repairs will be completed in time for the campground to officially open on Thursday. The Saskatchewan NDP is accusing the provincial government of understating the cost of its coal power plan, saying new figures show it could reach $26 billion over time. Speaking near the Great Plains Power Station in Moose Jaw, NDP energy critic Sally Hauser said the cost would fall directly on taxpayers and ratepayers.
4: People of Moose Jaw will either take on the pain of $26 billion in new debt or pay $26 billion in new rate hikes, or both. It can be both, but it can't be neither.
1: We have the full story, including the provincial government's response, on DiscoverMooseJaw.com. Tourism Moose Jaw is expecting a strong start to the summer season, with early visitor traffic already on the rise. Executive Director Donna Frisky says new tour bus partnerships are helping bring first-time visitors to the city.
5: We're very excited about the new season coming up. We've actually been quite busy already, and it's just May. So with June and July coming, we're going to be ready.
1: She adds that they're ready for an even busier June and July. And black bears are waking up, and Saskatchewan residents are being told to watch out. Here's J.D. Houghton with more.
6: The province says spring conditions are ripe for bears to emerge from hibernation and that hungry bears are now searching for easy food sources near homes, campgrounds, and communities. They urge everyone to lock up garbage, clean their barbecues, and remove anything that could attract wildlife. While mostly associated with the forests up north, black bears can also be found in central and southern Saskatchewan, including the nearby Quipal Valley. They add that any immediate threats to public safety should be reported to 911. For Discover Moose Jaw News, I'm J.D. 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
1: The Western Canadian Baseball League season begins 2 weeks from Thursday, and the Moose Jaw Miller Express are still looking for host families. 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The Miller Express start their season Thursday, May 28th in Swift Current, with their home opener the next night against the Regina Red Sox at Roswells Park. The Saskatchewan Roughriders will be back on the field in Saskatoon today as training camp continues. Wide receiver Keyshawn Johnson, who missed the Grey Cup game last fall due to an injury, is back to 100% and settling in for this, his third season in green and white.
7: You know, I mean, it feels like home again. You know, what I mean, somewhere where I've been for multiple years now, and I'm able to see everything. I know where everything is, know how to go, and you know, what I mean, kind of some of the younger guys can lean on me now.
1: The Riders' first preseason game is Monday in Calgary against the Stampeders. To the Stanley Cup playoffs, the Colorado Avalanche beat the Minnesota Wild 5-2 last night, taking a 3-1 lead in that best of seven. Two games tonight, including Montreal hosting Buffalo, the Canadiens looking to take a 3-1 series lead. And the Toronto Blue Jays dropped a second straight, 8-5 to the Tampa Bay Rays.
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1: Mainly sunny with a northwest wind gusting to 40 and a high of 24 today. A few clouds overnight, cooling to a low of 7. Tomorrow's mainly sunny again with a southeast wind gusting to 70 and a high of 28. Thursday's rainy, windy, and 17. There's wind, sunshine, and a high of 15 Friday. And for Saturday, sunny and 13. 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
15: 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And it appears the Avalanche are on their way to the next round. That's because they beat the Wild 5-2 last night, taking a 3-1 lead. We got action tonight. Tip Top Roofing Buffalo Sabres in Montreal to play the LBBD Auto Body Canadiens. The Habs up 2-1. They can take a 3-1 series lead there. And a pivotal Game 5 in Anaheim tonight. The Canadian Tire Vegas Golden Knights taking on the Pet Value Ducks. The winner will take a 3-2 series lead in that one. Stay tuned for the latest. And follow along. 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
4: After forming in 1967, the band Genesis recorded 7 albums with singer and founding member Peter Gabriel. In 1975, however, Gabriel announced that he would be quitting the band, and the remaining members of Genesis then had to decide. Do they continue as an instrumental group, or do they find a new singer? They decided to post an anonymous ad in a newspaper saying they were looking for a singer for a Genesis-type group. They received 400 replies. Then drummer for the group, Phil Collins, was in charge of teaching applicants the songs they had to sing. But after going through dozens of applicants, Collins decided to give it a try himself, which was well received by the rest of the group. Collins would go on to become the face of the group for their next 9 studio albums and a combined 23 years fronting the band.
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14: The community of Rockland is nestled in the Wood Mountain Uplands, approximately 18 kilometers north of the Canada-U.S. border. And less than a two-hour drive from Moose Jaw, one of only four unglaciated areas in North America. It allows nature enthusiasts, geologists, and paleontologists rare opportunities to study their crafts and travelers who appreciate the wild beauty of the province. Prehistoric remains have been found in this area, dating as far back as 425 million years. Aboriginal people also left a rich heritage of Stone Age culture in the area, such as stone hammers, grinding tools, and arrowheads. Some of these relics can still be found at the Tourism Information Station. And just a stone's throw away east of town, you'll find the Rockin' Beach, where you can enjoy camping and boating in the summer, or just sit and take in the view.
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1: A few clouds with some wind and a low of 7 degrees tonight. In the DiscoverMooseJaw.com newsroom, I'm J.D. Houghton. During question period yesterday, Premier Scott Moe defended his government's energy strategy and pushed back against the opposition NDP's recent criticism of the multi-billion dollar investments plan for infrastructure upkeep.
2: Providing affordable, reliable power today and into the future, Mr. Speaker, should not be a political issue. And what we see are the members opposite after a very challenging week or two, Mr. Speaker, where they have members running from their caucus and making accusations, politicizing something that is not political in nature.
1: Moe says the plan is designed to support economic growth while moving towards a nuclear energy future. Do you have the itch to volunteer and help clean up the Waccamaw Valley? The Waccamaw Valley Authority has just the event for you, as its annual park cleanup day is scheduled for Sunday, May 24th. General Manager Donna McCory-Bye said the event helps prepare the park for several projects and events planned for the summer months.
3: We are planning to really hit the park hard this year. A lot of that has to do with collecting the garbage, the deadfall, maybe doing some pruning of the trees and whatnot. We have a fundraiser coming up in September, and we just want to make the park look really spectacular for this fundraising event.
1: The cleanup will run from 10 a.m. to 1 p.m. with lunch provided at noon. Volunteers are asked to meet at Kiwanis Park in Waccamaw Valley. Peacock Collegiate is hoping to bring a historical school care car back to life with help from the community during its upcoming Show and Shine. The event runs on May 20th from 4 p.m. until 7 p.m., with proceeds supporting restoration work on the former Peacock Firebird race car. Vice Principal Brad Reyes says the vehicle has a long history tied to Moose Jaw.
4: It's a piece of Moose Jaw history. There's a lot of alumni that have a lot of fond memories of working on that car and racing that car at the Saskatoon racetrack.
1: The event is free to attend with raffles, hot dogs, and drinks available during the evening. And workers represented by the Public Service Alliance of Canada are on strike at CFB 15 Wing Moose Jaw after contract negotiations with Sodexo broke down. The strike involves 35 employees represented by the Union of National Defense Employees Local 40807, including cooks, maintenance staff, and general support workers employed through Sodexo at the base. According to the PSAC, Prairies negotiations has been going on for the past year. The union says workers went on strike following failed conciliation efforts and what it describes as the employer's refusal to offer fair wages and benefits. PSAC Prairies is calling on Sodexo to return to the bargaining table with what it describes as a fair agreement. Union members are currently picketing outside 15 Wing Moose Jaw.
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1: Central Collegiate's Micah Salido-Porter and Tara Goyen are back-to-back provincial mixed double badminton champions, capping off a dominant final season. The Cyclones duo went undefeated through districts, regionals, and provincials, finishing with a convincing win in the gold medal match. Salido-Porter says defending the title under pressure made the moment even more rewarding.
5: I was just glad that we could keep our title again and all the pressure's off, because when we were playing, everyone's eyes were on us since we were one of the last games, so when we won, it was pretty thrilling.
1: The duo won in two straight sets in the gold medal game, 21-11 and 21-8. The Western Canadian Baseball League season begins 2 weeks from Thursday, and the Moose Jaw Miller Express are still looking for host families. You can find details and contact information if you click the link on today's sports roundup on DiscoverMooseJaw.com. The Miller Express start their season on Thursday, May 28th in Swift Current with their home opener the next night against the Regina Red Sox at Ross Wells Park. The Western Hockey League's championship series between the Prince Albert Raiders and Everett Silvertips continues tonight. Puck drop is 7:30 up in PA. The Montreal Canadiens will look for their third win in a row tonight as they welcome Buffalo in Game 4. Montreal currently leads that series 2-1. Elsewhere, the Ducks and Golden Knights face off in Game 5 of their series. And the Blue Jays look to bounce back tonight against the Rays. We want your local sports scores and stories. 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
1: Mainly sunny today with winds out of the northwest at 20, gusting to 40 and a high of 24. A few clouds tonight with 20K northwest winds and a low of 7. Tomorrow, mainly sunny south winds at 30 and a high of 28. Periods of rain on Thursday with some wind and a high of 17. Sunny, windy, and 15 degrees on Friday. And to kick off your May-long weekend, sunny and 13 on Saturday. 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
1: The TSX is down 61 points, the Dow is down 25 points, the NASDAQ is down 517 points, and the Canadian dollar is trading at 73.0 cents U.S.
7: 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While cast iron water main construction continues on South Hill, construction continues on the Highway 2 overpass. Street sweeping operations underway. They were overnight last night. Downtown Moose Jaw, a lot less dusty than it was. Tomorrow, there's a temporary lane closure on 9th Northeast for sheet pile shoring. And what is that, you say? Sheet pile shoring is a temporary or permanent support system used in construction to retain soil and prevent collapse of excavated areas like trenches or foundations. It uses sheet piles, interlocking structural sections driven into the ground to form a continuous wall. So that's what's happening on 9th Avenue Northeast tomorrow. So tomorrow through Monday, the southbound lane is scheduled to be closed south of the Lakeview Trailer Court to the CN Rail line. So a timed traffic signal will allow for alternating single-lane traffic flow in the northbound lane for northbound and southbound traffic on 9th Northeast. Saskatchewan highways, not much going on in the local area besides that Highway 2 overpass deal, but lots of construction in the southwest, construction zones around Gravelberg, Vanguard, Pontex, Kincaid, La Flèche, and on Highway 13 on the way between Pontex and Shaunavon, so be careful there. And gas prices, most are still at 185.9, but also in Moose Jaw, you'll find prices of 177.9, 169.9, and as low as 167.9. Electric Lunch is coming up.
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7: 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He writes, "Hey Rob, I understand it was Billy Joel's birthday on the weekend. Can you please play Piano Man for me?" I can, and I will. And yes, Billy Joel celebrated his 77th birthday on the weekend. This will take you back to 1974.

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This one's for Rock Picker Bob, who is pleased he survived the wind yesterday out in the field. It's Ride Like the Wind from Christopher Cross on the Electric Lunch.

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1: Electric Lunch, good afternoon.
2: Good afternoon. How's the entertainment center of Moose Jaw doing?
1: It's doing pretty good, Monty. How are you?
2: Good, good. I've got a couple dues here coming up. I got the Stampeders and then Yoakum.
1: Oh, you're coming to Moose Jaw for those big shows.
2: You betcha. I'm looking forward to it.
1: Right on.
2: Yeah. Hey, I'm swinging back into the 70s here with that Radar Love by Golden Earring.
1: Okay. Love that song.
2: Okay. 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

0: from my good friend Mark, who tunes in every day down there by Lake Elm. I hope you enjoyed that one. We've got more of your requests coming up.
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6: CHAB, hello there.
7: Hey, how are you?
6: Good. Who's this?
7: This is Wes in Regina. I'm just surprised that there's a real body on a real phone here. I just... so used to recordings and loops and other stuff.
6: They can't get rid of me, Wes. I'm here.
7: That's okay. About, 76, we talked to Wes Erickson and the bionic Jim Ripley for requests. Now it's your turn. Well, it was all night, those guys.
6: Uh-huh.
7: If you could play Out in the Country by Lecter, what's his name?
6: Canned Heat?
7: No, not that. The... Five-man electrical band.
6: You know, a five-man electrical band, I've got absolutely right. I'm a stranger here in Signs.
7: Okay, well, you could play me Canned Heat then. That'd be perfect.
6: I've got Canned Heat going up the country. How about that?
7: Oh, that's my favorite. That's good.
6: Okay, well, thanks for listening, Wes.
7: All righty, thank you. Love you, man.

Oh, I love that hippie music from Canned Heat. Hey, Scott Anderson is out there rolling lentils today and wants to hear some Elvis. And Neil in Regina wants to hear Sweet Caroline. We're going to kill two birds with one stone right here, right now.

0: Oh, that was good. That's for Brad and Drake on the Electric Lunch. Man, I'm overcome here. We got texts, we got phone calls, and I'm going to run out of time for all your requests. But those that I don't get on today, I'll get on tomorrow, because that's how the Electric Lunch works. More great tunes coming up.
1: We know you're busy. You've got work, kids, hobbies, maybe a cat that thinks it's the boss. We get it. That's why we're busy, too, gathering all the day's local news and stuffing it into one handy-dandy email just for you. 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
0: Electric Lunch, hello there.
9: Hello, Rob. How's it going?
0: Hey, Richard. Good. How about you?
9: Not bad. About the letter, the box tops?
0: Oh, of course we got the letter.
9: Yeah, you'll give it a spin then, Rob, eh?
0: For sure, buddy.

0: Classics and Krista Berg. For Jean-Marc on the Electric Lunch, apologies to Perry in Yorkton and Bob at Log Valley. Just going to run out of time for your songs, but we'll get them on first thing tomorrow. How about that? First come, first serve tomorrow for you, fellas. Thanks so much for listening to the Electric Lunch. We got room for one more. We've got Eyes of a Stranger from the Paolas for Glenda to finish it off next.
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9: It's time for the best of the best from the Twitterati on Twitter Tuesday. This one, unknown number calls me, expects me to talk first. Welcome to the breathing contest. This funny gal shares, life hack. Answer your phone with, hello, you're on the air. And 99% of the time, people will just hang up. Here's a friend who tweets, since I'm not sure when I've reached midlife, I've decided to have an ongoing crisis. A thought, maybe the elephant likes being in the room. This single friend says, I'm actually very low maintenance. All I need is snacks, silence, attention, loyalty, affection, money.

0: 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She got a full sentence. I'm Rob Carney.
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8: 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So what's the price outlook? Price trends are still pointing higher for now, and 20-year seasonal patterns suggest that feeders typically peak in August-September, while live cattle are usually between May and June. But we can't ignore the fact that prices at these levels represent a great opportunity to establish a minimum floor price for your animals. And that's the benefit of using flexible, freely traded cattle options. 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
13: 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Dave Gallant is Vice President of Finance and the Advance Payment Program Operations at the Canadian Canola Growers Association.
14: So the Cash Advance Program puts money in farmers' pockets for their inventory without them having to actually sell that inventory. 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And a lot of our customers who are taking the funds today are using it to help put the crop in the ground, or for those in the livestock side of the business, using it to help raise those animals to get them ready for market.
13: Applications are still being accepted, with funds going into producer bank accounts within a few days. For Golden West, I'm Glenda Lee Allen Vossler.
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13: Today on the Prairie Ag Wire, we get an update on the 2026 Advance Payments Program. Joining me on the program right now, Dave Gallant, Vice President of Finance and Advance Payment Program Operations with the Canadian Canola Growers Association. And Dave, let's start with the basics and just remind everybody about the importance of this program and really what it's all about.
14: So the Cash Advance Program puts money in farmers' pockets for their inventory without them having to actually sell that inventory. So it's a great form of working capital financing, with this year up to $500,000 interest-free for farmers, and the remainder at prime minus a quarter. They can get it on over 50 different products on their farm. And what makes it really useful at this time of the year, Glenda Lee, is that you can use the money for anything. And a lot of our customers who are taking the funds today are using it to help put the crop in the ground, or for those in the livestock side of the business, using it to help raise those animals to get them ready for market.
13: Now, we started seeing money flow out to producers the beginning of April, and I know you and I chatted back then, and the first day of the program was just incredible. Bring us up to speed. What kind of uptake have we seen?
14: So we have over 4,500 advances already issued to farmers for just under $900 million. So we are on a record-breaking pace again this year. Farmers are taking full advantage of the program and taking full advantage of the fact that the $500,000 interest-free is available to them this year if they have canola as of April the 1st. So when they're applying today, that interest-free money is fully available to them.
13: And if they don't have canola, there's still a good chunk of cash available.
14: That is correct. If for all other commodities, farmers have access to up to $250,000 interest-free. So regardless of what you're growing on your farm, you have access to a significant amount of interest-free money that's going to save you literally tens of thousands of dollars in interest costs a year.
13: When we look at the volume of people that have applied for the program this year, of course, the increase in available funding is key. But what do you think is contributing to that? And is this the strongest year we've seen?
14: This is one of the strongest years we've seen. It's very close in record to our 2023 year. I think there's a lot of factors that are going on right now in this world that are making it more attractive for farmers to look at this as a source of financing. Input costs are going up, fuel, seed, fertilizer, and that's making the bottom line that much tighter on many, many farms. And again, if you can save $10,000 to $20,000 a year in financing costs, that's going to contribute significantly to improving the bottom line.
13: For farmers that are out there right now putting the crop in the ground and thinking, I didn't get that application in, it certainly isn't too late. But what we want to stress here is it doesn't take a long time to put the application in and go through the process.
14: It's extremely easy. So right now, we're we would say to farmers right now, we're still at the busiest time of the year. Within about 10 days, those advances are going to get processed and funds are going to be in farmers' bank accounts. If you've never used the program before, simply call us at our 1-800 number, which is 1-866-745-256. And our dedicated contact center staff will take the application over the phone for you. It'll take about 15 or 20 minutes of your time. And then you get an email with exactly what needs to be completed, as well as any additional information to support your application. For those who are existing customers, you can go online anytime on our secure site and apply today. 24 hours a day, 7 days a week at your convenience. And again, once we get those applications completed, it doesn't take very long to get the funds in your bank account to help you with your farm.
13: And again, this covers a wide variety of commodities.
14: That is true. We do over 50 different products. So we do all the major grains and oil seeds, pulse crops, specialty crops. We do livestock, cattle, bison, sheep, goats, and hogs, and we do honey. So pretty much any farm in Western Canada can get their cash advance for the products they grow on their farm through CCGA.
13: Final thoughts, key comments you would like to leave with people today?
14: It's a great opportunity for farmers to save a lot of money in terms of financing costs. It's simple to use. And once you're in, it takes very little time in future years to get your applications completed.
13: I've been talking with Dave Gallant, Vice President of Finance and APP Operations with the Canadian Canola Growers Association. For Golden West, I'm Glendalee Allen Vossler.
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16: A couple of very nice days of weather are in store for Saskatchewan, but enjoy it while you can. A more active weather pattern is on the horizon and will impact us for the following week, starting on Thursday. I'm meteorologist Drew Lerner for the Golden West Radio Network. The change in weather is going to create a little bit of a moisture slowdown, if you will, for farming activity. And this will begin on Thursday of this week, and we'll see periodic weather systems moving across the prairie, and that might also slow down some travel across the region, but we are looking at mostly rain events here and nothing in the way of serious snowfall. And the forecast will continue to be pointed towards a warmer temperature regime for today and tomorrow. So we'll expect to see temperatures in the upper teens through the lower and middle 20s over these 2 days. We're going to see increasing wind speeds occurring as well. That is going to occur tomorrow across portions of the region. Now, the strongest winds will be in the northern U.S. plains, but we will get a little breezy across our region as well. That warm-up is going to bring us an opportunity for some drying, and that's going to be very important because a low-pressure system is going to push into the region starting on Wednesday night into Thursday morning. This will generate some shower activity occurring in the west half of the province initially, but very quickly during the course of the day Thursday, that first round of shower activity will work its way across a big part of the province, and we'll likely see the low-pressure center itself become more concentrated on north-central areas. That will generate a more generalized region of rain that will occur in the west. This will impact areas from Spirit Wood, Cold Lake, Lloydminster, southward into the Stuart Valley, Kindersley-Rosetown areas, and eventually down to Consul and areas close to East End. All that will occur on Thursday morning. By the time we get into Thursday afternoon, Thursday evening, the precipitation is going to be shifting more to the east. We'll see most of the northern part of the province coming up with a more generalized rain as we go from Thursday night into Friday morning. And some central areas will see a few thunderstorms as well, but the lightest precipitation is likely to occur in the southeast. The moisture totals with this first storm system are going to vary greatly, but some areas out in the western half of the province will see totals that will run from 5 to 15 millimeters in general. There will be some local totals running 15 to 35 millimeters, and I think there's a chance for a couple of RM districts to come up with even more rain. The eastern parts of the region, at least through Friday morning, will not likely see more than about 8 millimeters of moisture, and the southeast in particular will likely see the least amount. That would be from Indian Head down to the Estevan and Weyburn areas. Our nighttime low temperatures are going to slip back into some lower single digits towards the weekend coming up, but until then, we'll stay well above freezing. For the Golden West Radio Network, I'm meteorologist Drew Lerner.
4: Inflation numbers for March, we're feeling the effects of higher energy prices as global markets continue to deal with the indigestion generated by global geopolitics. Overall inflation was higher, and Saskatchewan stood out on one of those metrics. Food inflation was higher here than in other parts of the country. Saskatchewan is world scale in agriculture. In other words, we focus on large volume production, often with smaller margins, but we flourish because we produce so much, largely destined for foreign markets. What we don't do in large volume, though, is generate product for the local table market, especially in the winter. So we have to import. That makes us susceptible to higher transportation costs triggered by the Middle East war. Well, there are a few intrepid entrepreneurs in the province who are working on development of a greenhouse industry, but it's in the early stages. And exploration of geothermal heat from the fledgling lithium industry may add one more asset that could be the bridge from novel to larger scale local food production. I'm Paul Martin.
17: Heartland Livestock Market Report. Tony Peacock reporting from the Swift Current Yards. 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There'll be 500 cattle in the regular sale. There's also 100 head of pairs, and they're good ones to sell you at 1 o'clock. Cow market here today, those really typey cows are bringing 255 to 267. We're averaging 252 straight through on the cows thus far. The bull trades as high as 294. They average 262 straight through. Heiferette trade, yeah, it's active. A lot of breed back orders still on the market. A lot of 370 to 430s kind of capturing that heiferette trade. Boy, if you do need some cow-calf pairs, we really do have some nice ones here at 1 o'clock. 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And Brett or Lee can handle it, or Travis will handle it, or if you want, they can get you in line with one of the great order buyers in our row. That's the way it is in cattle country. 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
15: Sunshine today with a high of 24 and some 20K northwest winds gusting to 40. Cloud coverage tonight, northwest winds at 20 and a low of 7. And tomorrow, mainly sunny, some winds out of the south at 30 and a high of 28. 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
10: In the late 1800s, the community of Lumsden was commonly known as Happy Hollow, later renamed after a Canadian Pacific Railway chief engineer, Hugh D. Lumsden. Lumsden was officially incorporated as a town in 1905 after outgrowing their village status. 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It's also home to the Duck Derby and the Great Pumpkin Scarecrow.
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1: A few clouds with some wind and a low of 7 degrees tonight. In the DiscoverMooseJaw.com newsroom, I'm J.D. Houghton. During question period yesterday, Premier Scott Moe defended his government's energy strategy and pushed back against the opposition NDP's recent criticism of the multi-billion dollar investments plan for infrastructure upkeep.
2: Providing affordable, reliable power today and into the future, Mr. Speaker, should not be a political issue. And what we see are the members opposite after a very challenging week or two, Mr. Speaker, where they have members running from their caucus and making accusations, politicizing something that is not political in nature.
1: Moe says the plan is designed to support economic growth while moving towards a nuclear energy future. Do you have the itch to volunteer and help clean up the Waccamaw Valley? The Waccamaw Valley Authority has just the event for you, as its annual park cleanup day is scheduled for Sunday, May 24th. General Manager Donna McCory Bai said the event helps prepare the park for several projects and events planned for the summer months.
3: We are planning to really hit the park hard this year. A lot of that has to do with collecting the garbage, the deadfall, maybe doing some pruning of the trees and whatnot. We have a fundraiser coming up in September, and we just want to make the park look really spectacular for this fundraising event.
1: The cleanup will run from 10 a.m. to 1 p.m. with lunch provided at noon. Volunteers are asked to meet at Kiwanis Park in Waccamaw Valley. Peacock Collegiate is hoping to bring a historical school care car back to life with help from the community during its upcoming Show and Shine. The event runs on May 20th from 4 p.m. until 7 p.m., with proceeds supporting restoration work on the former Peacock Firebird race car. Vice Principal Brad Reyes says the vehicle has a long history tied to Moose Jaw.
4: It's a piece of Moose Jaw history. There's a lot of alumni that have a lot of fond memories of working on that car and racing that car at the Saskatoon racetrack.
1: The event is free to attend with raffles, hot dogs, and drinks available during the evening. And workers represented by the Public Service Alliance of Canada are on strike at CFB 15 Wing Moose Jaw after contract negotiations with Sodexo broke down. The strike involves 35 employees represented by the Union of National Defense Employees Local 40807, including cooks, maintenance staff, and general support workers employed through Sodexo at the base. According to the PSAC, Prairies negotiations has been going on for the past year. The union says workers went on strike following failed conciliation efforts and what it describes as the employer's refusal to offer fair wages and benefits. PSAC Prairies is calling on Sodexo to return to the bargaining table with what it describes as a fair agreement. Union members are currently picketing outside 15 Wing Moose Jaw.
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1: Central Collegiate's Micah Salito-Porter and Tara Goyen are back-to-back provincial mixed double badminton champions, capping off a dominant final season. The Cyclones duo went undefeated through districts, regionals, and provincials, finishing with a convincing win in the gold medal match. Salito-Porter says defending the title under pressure made the moment even more rewarding.
5: I was just glad that we could keep our title again and all the pressure's off, because when we were playing, everyone's eyes were on us since we were one of the last games, so when we won, it was pretty thrilling.
1: The duo won in two straight sets in the gold medal game, 21-11 and 21-8. The Western Canadian Baseball League season begins 2 weeks from Thursday, and the Moose Jaw Miller Express are still looking for host families. You can find details and contact information if you click the link on today's sports roundup on DiscoverMooseJaw.com. The Miller Express start their season on Thursday, May 28th in Swift Current with their home opener the next night against the Regina Red Sox at Roswells Park. The Western Hockey League's championship series between the Prince Albert Raiders and Everett Silvertips continues tonight. Puck drop is 7:30 up in PA. The Montreal Canadiens will look for their third win in a row tonight as they welcome Buffalo in Game 4. Montreal currently leads that series 2-1. Elsewhere, the Ducks and Golden Knights face off in Game 5 of their series. And the Blue Jays look to bounce back tonight against the Rays. We want your local sports scores and stories. 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
0: Now, your Discover Moose Jaw weather.
1: Mainly sunny today with winds out of the northwest at 20, gusting to 40 and a high of 24. A few clouds tonight with 20K northwest winds and a low of 7. Tomorrow, mainly sunny south winds at 30 and a high of 28. Periods of rain on Thursday with some wind and a high of 17. Sunny, windy, and 15 degrees on Friday. And to kick off your May-long weekend, sunny and 13 on Saturday. 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
1: A special weather statement has been issued for Moose Jaw and areas. Heavy winds and lots of rain is expected tomorrow into Friday. Sunshine today with a high of 24 and some 20K northwest winds gusting to 40. Cloud coverage tonight, northwest winds at 20 and a low of 7. And tomorrow mainly sunny, some winds out of the south at 30 and a high of 28. 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
3: Born right here in Moose Jaw, Dixie Lee Stone started out her career as a musician performing in coffee houses before forming a band and moving to L.A. Changing their band's name from the North Country Singers to Original Cast, the group had two major hits with their songs One Tin Soldier and Mr. Monday in 1969. Oh, Mr. Monday. Dixie and the group were a part of major North American tours and were featured a number of times on TV variety shows. However, that didn't compare to the massive success the band had in Japan, where seven singles were released and every tour they performed were sold out. Soon, however, the band found themselves in label and internal struggles and decided to split. Dixie would release two solo albums in 1972 and 1977 before divorcing her husband and bandmate, Bruce Innes, and leaving the music industry entirely to work in social services in Victoria, B.C.
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17: A special weather statement has been issued for Moose Jaw area as heavy winds and lots of rain is expected tomorrow into Friday. Today, mainly sunny with 20K northwest winds gusting to 40 and a high of 24. Clouds tonight with some 20K northwest winds and a low of 7. And more sunshine tomorrow at a high of 28 degrees with 30K south winds. 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
8: Chaplin was incorporated as a village in 1912, a community along the Trans-Canada, approximately 85 kilometers west of Moose Jaw, home to the Old Wives Lake Bird Sanctuary and a sodium sulfate plant, which began operations in 1948. The Chaplin Lake is the second largest saltine lake in Canada. The sodium sulfate extracted is used primarily in powder laundry and dishwasher detergents, along with carpet deodorizers, modified cornstarches, and mineral feeds for livestock, among many other things, resulting in a very appropriate slogan for the village, Chaplin, Salt of the Earth. 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

0: 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CHAB is a proud part of Golden West, connecting communities. Discover Moose Jaw News for Rossel Whitecap Charlet and Howe Red Angus. They thank everyone who took part in and supported their 36th bull sale.
1: A few clouds with some wind and a low of 7 degrees tonight. 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Houghton. Premier Scott Moe says Saskatchewan's energy plan is designed to secure reliable power and support long-term economic growth through upgrading existing infrastructure while preparing for a future that includes nuclear energy. Moe says that approach will attract billions in investments while protecting current energy sector jobs in the province.
2: We have a plan that is going to ensure that we can continue to attract investment here, over $60 billion at current, Mr. Speaker, so that the entirety of this province, Mr. Speaker, is going to be powered by these individuals, their children, and their grandchildren for generations to come. We will not give them a pink slip and write them a check.
1: This comes after recent NDP criticism of the government's plan, which took aim at the proposed cost of maintaining coal and other energy assets. Workers represented by the Public Service Alliance of Canada are on strike at CFB 15 Wing Moose Jaw after contract negotiations with Sodexo broke down. The strike involves 35 employees represented by the Union of National Defense Employees Local 40807, including cooks, maintenance staff, and general support workers employed through Sodexo at the base. According to PSAC Prairies, negotiations have been going on for the past year. The union says workers went on strike following failed conciliation efforts and what it describes as the employer's refusal to offer fair wages and benefits. PSAC Prairies is calling on Sodexo to return to the bargaining table with what it describes as a fair agreement. Union members are currently picketing outside of 15 Wing Moose Jaw. The Waccamaw Valley Authority has announced they will be hosting their annual park cleanup day on Sunday, May 24th, and are in need of volunteers to help out. Individuals, service groups, businesses, organizations, and sports teams are all encouraged to participate in the cleanup event. General Manager Donna McQuarrie-Bye says that she appreciates the passion many residents have for keeping the park clean and welcoming.
3: We're looking forward to it because we've got a lot of people passionate about the park. Yeah, they want to contribute in some way, and really bringing your time is the most valuable way to show your contribution to the park and that you care. So we appreciate all the volunteers that are coming out.
1: The cleanup will run from 10 a.m. to 1 p.m. with lunch being provided at noon. Volunteers are asked to meet at the Kiwanis Park in Waccamaw Valley. And Peacock Collegiate students are continuing work to restore a former school race car with another Show and Shine fundraiser this month. The May 20th event is aiming to help raise the remaining money needed to get the historical Firebird roadworthy again. Vice Principal Brad Reyes says several local businesses have already stepped up to support the project.
4: Murray GM, SGI Salvage donated a new motor and transmission, and there's been lots of businesses that have been helping us out.
1: Vehicle registration is available online through the Peacock Collegiate website, although drivers can also register at the gates.
0: Now your Discover Moose Jaw Sports.
1: Central Collegiate's Tara Goyen and Micah Salito-Porter closed out their high school badminton careers with a second straight provincial mixed doubles championship. The pair controlled the tournament from start to finish, including a dominant 21-11 and 21-8 win in the final against Regina O'Neill. Goyen says meeting expectations as defending champions made the victory special.
5: Well, there's a lot of expectations because we were the provincial champ last year, and so we were also hoping that we could defend our title. After we did that and accomplished that, I felt really happy.
1: Moving forward for the grade 12 duo, Salito-Porter could compete for Team Saskatchewan at the Canada Games, while Goyen plans to continue playing at the university level. The Western Canadian Baseball League season begins 2 weeks from Thursday, and the Moose Jaw Miller Express are still looking for host families. You can find details and contact information if you click the link on today's sports roundup on DiscoverMooseJaw.com. The Miller Express start their season on Thursday, May 28th in Swift Current with their home opener the next night against the Regina Red Sox at Roswells Park. The Western Hockey League's championship series between the Prince Albert Raiders and Everett Silvertips continues tonight. Puck drop is 7:30 up in PA. The Montreal Canadiens will look for their third win in a row tonight as they welcome Buffalo in Game 4. Montreal currently leads that series 2-1. Elsewhere, the Ducks and Golden Knights face off in Game 5 of their series. And the Blue Jays look to bounce back tonight against the Rays. We want your local sports scores and stories. 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
1: A special weather statement has been issued for Moose Jaw area as heavy winds and lots of rain is expected tomorrow into Friday. Mainly sunny today with winds out of the northwest at 20 gusting to 40 and a high of 24. A few clouds tonight with 20K northwest winds and a low of 7. Tomorrow mainly sunny south winds at 30 and a high of 28. Periods of rain on Thursday with some wind and a high of 17. Sunny, windy and 15 degrees on Friday. And to kick off your May long weekend, sunny and 13 on Saturday. 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

0: Number one on the Billboard Top 100 back in 1984, when that was still a thing. It's The Reflex, and that's Duran Duran, one of the greatest hits of all time. Hello there, I'm Barry Weiss. Spring seeding on the go again this afternoon around a large part of Saskatchewan. Good luck to you if you're out in the tractor working on that. Meantime, up north, the situation is quite different. 18 communities in northern Saskatchewan still under a state of emergency because of flooding. And in Prince Albert National Park, some places still have up to 20 inches of snow on the ground. It's going to be anything but a typical May long weekend up in Waskasoo, that's for sure. The forecast for your part of Saskatchewan for the days ahead coming up, and more of Saskatchewan's best music too, including the British band The Romantics in a few minutes. Chilliwack is on the way. And from the movies, Maxine Nightingale off the soundtrack of Slapshot in a few minutes. Stay close.
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17: A special weather statement has been issued for Moose Jaw areas. Heavy winds and lots of rain is expected tomorrow into Friday. Sunshine today with a high of 24 and some 20K northwest winds gusting to 40. Cloud coverage tonight, northwest winds at 20 and a low of 7. And tomorrow mainly sunny, some winds out of the south at 30 and a high of 28. 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

0: There's a tune we hear a lot in the Stanley Cup playoffs, don't we, when the series are wrapping up. It's the Nylons, one of the greatest hits of all time. 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
15: A special weather statement has been issued for Moose Jaw and areas. Heavy winds and lots of rain is expected tomorrow into Friday. Today, mainly sunny with 20K northwest winds gusting to 40 and a high of 24. Clouds tonight with some 20K northwest winds and a low of 7. And more sunshine tomorrow at a high of 28 degrees with 30K south winds. 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

Saskatchewan's best music, the greatest hits of all time, with some Heartland rock and roll this afternoon off the album American Fool, John Mellencamp's Jack and Diane.

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1: Premier Scott Moe defended his government's energy strategy and pushed back against the opposition NDP's recent criticism. And do you have the itch to volunteer and help clean up the Waccamaw Valley? 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Houghton.
2: I also think as you're raising your child, it's so important to know that I think as parents, we don't, in our minds, we don't want them to face lions and bears. Correct. Because it's hard to watch them. You know, Right. We just want it to be so easy.
3: Melanie Schenkel on Focus on the Family Minute describing how she learned to let go when her daughter Caroline went to college.
2: But when we look at our own lives, we're like, wasn't it our lions and bears that built our faith and trust in God? 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You know, Right. And I look at so many of the things that I wanted to protect her from or that I wish that she hadn't gone through or that were hard to watch as a parent were the very things that God was using to create a very deep faith in her that's her own. Yeah. That's not just because of the way she was raised or because we always had her in church. And that's what you want for your young adults.
3: More from Melanie and Caroline Schenkel about helping your child launch well at FamilyMinute.org.
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1: A few clouds with some wind and a low of 7 degrees tonight. In the DiscoverMooseJaw.com newsroom, I'm J.D. Houghton. During question period yesterday, Premier Scott Moe defended his government's energy strategy and pushed back against the opposition NDP's recent criticism of the multi-billion dollar investments plan for infrastructure upkeep.
2: Providing affordable, reliable power today and into the future, Mr. Speaker, should not be a political issue. And what we see are the members opposite after a very challenging week or two, Mr. Speaker, where they have members running from their caucus and making accusations, politicizing something that is not political in nature.
1: Moe says the plan is designed to support economic growth while moving towards a nuclear energy future. Do you have the itch to volunteer and help clean up the Waccamaw Valley? The Waccamaw Valley Authority has just the event for you, as its annual park cleanup day is scheduled for Sunday, May 24th. General Manager Donna McCory Bai said the event helps prepare the park for several projects and events planned for the summer months.
3: We are planning to really hit the park hard this year. A lot of that has to do with collecting the garbage, the deadfall, maybe doing some pruning of the trees and whatnot. We have a fundraiser coming up in September, and we just want to make the park look really spectacular for this fundraising event.
1: The cleanup will run from 10 a.m. to 1 p.m. with lunch provided at noon. Volunteers are asked to meet at Kiwanis Park in Waccamaw Valley. Peacock Collegiate is hoping to bring a historical school care car back to life with help from the community during its upcoming Show and Shine. The event runs on May 20th from 4 p.m. until 7 p.m., with proceeds supporting restoration work on the former Peacock Firebird race car. Vice Principal Brad Reyes says the vehicle has a long history tied to Moose Jaw.
4: It's a piece of Moose Jaw history. There's a lot of alumni that have a lot of fond memories of working on that car and racing that car at the Saskatoon racetrack.
1: The event is free to attend with raffles, hot dogs, and drinks available during the evening. And workers represented by the Public Service Alliance of Canada are on strike at CFB 15 Wing Moose Jaw after contract negotiations with Sodexo broke down. The strike involves 35 employees represented by the Union of National Defense Employees Local 40807, including cooks, maintenance staff, and general support workers employed through Sodexo at the base. According to the PSAC, Prairies negotiations has been going on for the past year. The union says workers went on strike following failed conciliation efforts and what it describes as the employer's refusal to offer fair wages and benefits. PSAC Prairies is calling on Sodexo to return to the bargaining table with what it describes as a fair agreement. Union members are currently picketing outside 15 Wing Moose Jaw.
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1: Central Collegiate's Micah Salido-Porter and Tara Goyen are back-to-back provincial mixed double badminton champions, capping off a dominant final season. The Cyclones duo went undefeated through districts, regionals, and provincials, finishing with a convincing win in the gold medal match. Salido-Porter says defending the title under pressure made the moment even more rewarding.
5: I was just glad that we could keep our title again and all the pressure's off, because when we were playing, everyone's eyes were on us since we were one of the last games, so when we won, it was pretty thrilling.
1: The duo won in two straight sets in the gold medal game, 21-11 and 21-8. The Western Canadian Baseball League season begins 2 weeks from Thursday, and the Moose Jaw Miller Express are still looking for host families. You can find details and contact information if you click the link on today's sports roundup on DiscoverMooseJaw.com. The Miller Express start their season on Thursday, May 28th in Swift Current, with their home opener the next night against the Regina Red Sox at Roswells Park. The Western Hockey League's championship series between the Prince Albert Raiders and Everett Silvertips continues tonight. Puck drop is 7:30 up in PA. The Montreal Canadiens will look for their third win in a row tonight as they welcome Buffalo in Game 4. Montreal currently leads that series 2-1. Elsewhere, the Ducks and Golden Knights face off in Game 5 of their series. And the Blue Jays look to bounce back tonight against the Rays. We want your local sports scores and stories. 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
1: Special weather statement is in effect for Moose Jaw area as heavy winds and lots of rain are expected over the next few days. A few clouds tonight with 20K northwest winds and a low of 7. Tomorrow, mainly sunny, south winds at 30 and a high of 28. Periods of rain on Thursday with some wind and a high of 18. Sunny and 15 degrees on Friday. And to kick off your long weekend, sunny and 13 on Saturday. Find the full forecast at discovermoosejaw.com and stream the radio anywhere and anytime from the Discover Moose Jaw app.
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0: Makes you think about where you grew up, doesn't it? It's the band Madness with Our House. Saskatchewan's best music, the greatest hits of all time on the drive home for Tuesday. I'm Barry Weiss, John Cafferty, and the Beaver Brown Band from Eddie and the Cruisers off the soundtrack of that great movie coming up in just a moment. NHL playoffs last night. Colorado looked like themselves again. They played well, and they beat Minnesota 5-2. So the Avs lead that series 3-1. Couple of big games tonight. Vegas and Anaheim. That series tied 2-2. That's a great series. And game four tonight between Montreal and Buffalo. Game four is always big. Tonight, it'll either be 3-1 for the Canadiens after the game, or the series will be tied 2-2. We'll have the scores and the stories for you first thing tomorrow morning, right here with Rob Carney in the morning.
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15: A special weather statement is in effect for Moose Jaw area as heavy winds and lots of rain are expected over the next few days. Some cloud coverage tonight, northwest winds at 20 and a low of 7. Tomorrow mainly sunny, some winds out of the south at 30 and a high of 28. And on Thursday you can expect rain, wind, and a high of 18. 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

0: She was on stage last night at the Living Sky Casino in Swift Current. That's the great Jan Arden. Saskatchewan's best music, the Tuesday Drive Home. I'm Barry Weiss with congratulations for Mary Singer of Moose Jaw, the grand prize winner in the Pack Your Bags with Porter contest. 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Way to go, Mary. That's a very nice win. We've got another cool contest for you right now. It's the 25K Payday. 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
5: Forming in 1959 as the Blue Velvets, then changing their name to the Gollywogs, John and Tom Fogerty, Stu Cook, and Doug Clifford eventually settled on the band name Creedence Clearwater Revival in 1967. The group would release 7 albums over the next 4 years, 6 of which were certified platinum. Things, however, weren't all smooth sailing for the group. Their first 6 albums were almost entirely written and produced by John Fogerty, without help from the other members. Growing frustrated, Fogerty told the other members they would have to write and mix their own songs for what would be their final album, Mardi Gras. The band would split after the album's release, and John would embark on a successful solo career, but refused to perform any CCR songs until 1987, saying he didn't want to pay the song's copyright holder any performance royalties.
4: This has been another rock and roll history lesson brought to you by
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7: A special weather statement is in effect for Moose Jaw and area as heavy winds and lots of rain are expected over the next few days. Clouds tonight with some 20K northwest winds and a low of 7. More sunshine tomorrow at a high of 28 degrees with 30K south winds. And for Thursday, rain, wind, and a high of 18. 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

Thanks for joining us today on the Tuesday Drive Home. I'm Barry Weiss. Hey, when we say your music, your memories, we mean it. Here's a trip back to 1984, Scandal and the Warrior.

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19: The town of Davidson is centrally located between Regina and Saskatoon, approximately 112 kilometers northwest of Moose Jaw along Highway 11. Known as the Community in Motion, Davidson is home to the famous 24-foot-tall coffee pot, which, if filled with coffee, would hold 150,000 cups. The community boasts a variety of attractions, including a skating and curling rink in the winter and camping and golf in the summer, along with many other amenities for visitors and those passing through. 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
1: A few clouds with some wind and a low of 7 degrees tonight. In the DiscoverMooseJaw.com newsroom, I'm J.D. Houghton. Premier Scott Moe says Saskatchewan's energy plan is designed to secure reliable power and support long-term economic growth through upgrading existing infrastructure while preparing for a future that includes nuclear energy. Moe says that approach will attract billions in investments while protecting current energy sector jobs in the province.
2: We have a plan that is going to ensure that we can continue to attract investment here, over $60 billion at current, Mr. Speaker, so that the entirety of this province, Mr. Speaker, is going to be powered by these individuals, their children, and their grandchildren for generations to come. We will not give them a pink slip and write them a check.
1: This comes after recent NDP criticism of the government's plan, which took aim at the proposed cost of maintaining coal and other energy assets. Workers represented by the Public Service Alliance of Canada are on strike at CFB 15 Wing Moose Jaw after contract negotiations with Sodexo broke down. The strike involves 35 employees represented by the Union of National Defense Employees Local 40807, including cooks, maintenance staff, and general support workers employed through Sodexo at the base. According to PSAC Prairies, negotiations have been going on for the past year. The union says workers went on strike following failed conciliation efforts and what it describes as the employer's refusal to offer fair wages and benefits. PSAC Prairies is calling on Sodexo to return to the bargaining table with what it describes as a fair agreement. Union members are currently picketing outside of 15 Wing Moose Jaw. The Waccamaw Valley Authority has announced they will be hosting their annual park cleanup day on Sunday, May 24th, and are in need of volunteers to help out. Individuals, service groups, businesses, organizations, and sports teams are all encouraged to participate in the cleanup event. General Manager Donna McQuarrie-Bye says that she appreciates the passion many residents have for keeping the park clean and welcoming.
3: We're looking forward to it because we've got a lot of people passionate about the park. Yeah, they want to contribute in some way, and really bringing your time is the most valuable way to show your contribution to the park and that you care. So we appreciate all the volunteers that are coming out.
1: The cleanup will run from 10 a.m. to 1 p.m. with lunch being provided at noon. Volunteers are asked to meet at the Kiwanis Park in Waccamaw Valley. And Peacock Collegiate students are continuing work to restore a former school race car with another Show and Shine fundraiser this month. The May 20th event is aiming to help raise the remaining money needed to get the historical Firebird roadworthy again. Vice Principal Brad Reyes says several local businesses have already stepped up to support the project.
4: Murray GM, SGI Salvage donated a new motor and transmission, and there's been lots of businesses that have been helping us out.
1: Vehicle registration is available online through the Peacock Collegiate website, although drivers can also register at the gates.
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1: Central Collegiate's Tara Goyen and Micah Salito-Porter closed out their high school badminton careers with a second straight provincial mixed doubles championship. The pair controlled the tournament from start to finish, including a dominant 21-11 and 21-8 win in the final against Regina O'Neill. Goyen says meeting expectations as defending champions made the victory special.
5: Well, there's a lot of expectations because we were the provincial champ last year, and so we were also hoping that we could defend our title. After we did that and accomplished that, I felt really happy.
1: Moving forward for the grade 12 duo, Salito Porter could compete for Team Saskatchewan at the Canada Games, while Goyen plans to continue playing at the university level. The Western Canadian Baseball League season begins 2 weeks.

0: weeks from Thursday, and the Moose Jaw Miller Express are still looking for host families. You can find details and contact information if you click the link on today's sports roundup on discovermoosejaw.com. The Miller Express start their season on Thursday, May 28th in Swift Current with their home opener the next night against the Regina Red Sox at Ross Wells Park. The Western Hockey League's championship series between the Prince Albert Raiders and Everett Silvertips continues tonight. Puck drop is 7:30 up in PA. The Montreal Canadiens will look for their third win in a row tonight as they welcome Buffalo in Game 4. Montreal currently leads that series 2-1. Elsewhere, the Ducks and Golden Knights face off in Game 5 of their series. And the Blue Jays look to bounce back tonight against the Rays. We want your local sports scores and stories. 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
1: It's time for the best of the best from the Twitterati on Twitter Tuesday. This one, unknown number calls me, expects me to talk first. Welcome to the breathing contest. This funny gal shares, life hack. Answer your phone with, hello, you're on the air. And 99% of the time, people will just hang up. Here's a friend who tweets, since I'm not sure when I've reached midlife, I've decided to have an ongoing crisis. A thought. Maybe the elephant likes being in the room. This single friend says, I'm actually very low maintenance. All I need is snacks, silence, attention, loyalty, affection, money, and maybe one good bunny hug. I like this. You know, all meals, not just breakfast, can be in bed, if you believe in yourself. Can you relate to this? I'm going to quit my job and travel the world until I run out of money. I estimate I'll be home again around 10 o'clock tonight. And we'll finish with a groaner. Did you hear about the English teacher who went to jail? She got a full sentence. I'm Rob Carney.
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0: Special weather statement is in effect for Moose Jaw and area as heavy winds and lots of rain are expected over the next few days. A few clouds tonight with 20K northwest winds and a low of 7. Tomorrow, mainly sunny, south winds at 30 and a high of 28. Periods of rain on Thursday with some wind and a high of 18. Sunny and 15 degrees on Friday. And to kick off your long weekend, sunny and 13 on Saturday. 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

0: right here waiting for you. That's a beauty from Richard Marx. Saskatchewan's best music on the Tuesday drive home. I'm Barry Weiss. A couple of big games in the Stanley Cup playoffs tonight. Game four in any series is always huge because it's always 3-1 after that game or the series is tied at 2-2. Those are very different positions. Montreal and Buffalo play tonight. The Habs lead the series 2-1 right now. So with a win, Montreal takes a stranglehold on that one. Also tonight, Vegas and Anaheim. That series tied 2-2. We'll have the scores and the stories for you first thing tomorrow morning right here with Rob Carney in the morning. Hey, we're playing a lot of movie music this afternoon, and we've got another good one coming up off the soundtrack of the Brat Pack movie St. Elmo's Fire. It's John Parr after these.
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10: A special weather statement is in effect for Moose Jaw areas. Heavy winds and lots of rain are expected over the next few days. Some cloud coverage tonight. Northwest winds at 20 and a low of 7. Tomorrow, mainly sunny. Some winds out of the south at 30 and a high of 28. And on Thursday, you can expect rain, wind, and a high of 18. 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
14: A special weather statement is in effect for Moose Jaw and area, as heavy winds and lots of rain are expected over the next few days. Clouds tonight with some 20K northwest winds and a low of 7. More sunshine tomorrow at a high of 28 degrees with 30K south winds. And for Thursday, rain, wind, and a high of 18. 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

I'm not sure Tuesday night is the right night for that. That's Trooper, Saskatchewan's best music, the greatest hits of all time. Thanks for hanging out this afternoon. I'm Barry Weiss with Midnight Oil. Beds are burning.

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11: Now off to one of the oldest communities in the province, the town of Willow Bunch, located approximately an hour and a half south of Moose Jaw. First settled by Métis families in 1870. 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This quaint community is home to one of the finest museums in rural Saskatchewan, and they have a regional park, which also boasts a scenic golf course in the valley, complete with the great hospitality of small town Saskatchewan. The 1,000-year-old St. Victor petroglyphs are located just a short drive from Willow Bunch and is one of Saskatchewan's greatest mysteries. 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